0: Okay.
1: I really haven't, because again, my list was only five teams. So until like I can find a bomb potentially, then no.
0: Yeah, I think for me, obviously, Alabama is, I think, a play worth making.
1: If you like him, you got to bet him.
0: Yeah, I'm buying on the upside. I bet him to win the SEC. I also, to win a national championship, obviously, as well. I think he's going to be up there for the Crimson Tide. And you know, this is what you have to do. You kind of have to buy a little early to see if they're going to be able to hit the upside that you believe they can. Alabama right now over at DraftKings to win the national title, 25-1. And it's also part of the pricing, too, is I don't know about you, but like, you know, that the more I got into like Texas A&M, for example, they should be a decent defensive team, but I don't really get it with Marshall Reed a ton, especially change of offensive coordinator. I think he's going to be good. I don't think he's going to be terrible, but I think he's very clearly limited as a passer. And I think those are the type of things that you're looking at that I'm trying to dissect and see if maybe I can find some sort of edge one way or the other. But Alabama, for me, I'm with you, though. Like, it's almost like MVP in the NFL, right? There's only like a few quarterbacks that you're really realistically looking at. And I think in the national championship chase, it's the same thing here. You're not going too far.
1: I did not bet this team to win the title, but I do have a win total bet over, like an adjusted win total bet, and also for them to make the playoffs. And that's kind of, I don't know, dare I say, buying a little bit low when everybody assumes that Kiffin leaving Ole Miss is going to be a major problem. Is it? I don't know. And I absolutely love Chambliss, and I think he might be the best quarterback in the country. And I think that he was right there with Mendoza last year, and they were inches away from playing in the national title game a year ago. So I know tough games again on the schedule, but guess what? All those teams, they have to play Ole Miss. So I'll flip it on you like that. I think they did a great job in the portal too.
0: Heisman Trophy next.
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7: Carolina Panthers, a 1.5 favorite over the Arizona Cardinals at the Hall of Fame game in Canton, Ohio tomorrow. Carolina will start Kenny Pickett at quarterback. No starters expected to see playing time for the Panthers in this one. And rookie Carson Beck, the third-round pick out of Miami, will get the start at quarterback for the Arizona Cardinals. The total has moved down from 36.5 to 35.5. PGA Tour Wyndham Championship, final regular season event of the season at the Sedgefield Country Club in Greensboro. Cameron Young, the 8-1 favorite. Jackson Koivun bet down to 18-1. Hideki Matsuyama, 23-1. Danny Hamlin, 4-1 to win the Iowa Corn 350 at the Iowa Speedway on Sunday. Christopher Bell, 5-1. 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With your action update, Mike Sennett on VSIN, the Sports Betting Network.
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0: So Chambliss is obviously one of the Heisman Trophy contenders that we're going to discuss here. Had a really strong end to the season for Ole Miss. Obviously, we're going to remember the run to the national championship semifinals for Ole Miss and the way that Chambliss played. But some of the numbers when he took over, because remember, he kind of wally-pipped our guy that is now at Mizzou, whose name escapes me. But completed 65.6% of his passes, averaged 8.8 yards per attempt, 22 touchdowns, just 3 interceptions. Between him and Simmons, Austin Simmons, who is now at Missouri, a big difference was turnover-worthy plays. Chambliss was awesome in terms of taking care of the football, 2.5% turnover-worthy play rate, third best amongst SEC starters when he took over that job. Now he enters 2026 as the unquestioned starter and as a Heisman candidate. So I will start there. I would assume that Chambliss is one of the guys you're potentially looking at for a Heisman Trophy. Right now, if you're looking at DraftKings, odds for him to win it, 13-1.
1: He's definitely one of the guys that I have circled. I'm only allowed one FOMO bet, I believe, but I have three in the Heisman FOMO bets that I've not made yet, and I'm going to hate myself if I don't, but I don't know how to spread it out yet because I only have one. You're going to appreciate this. I have Maiva at 25-1 at USC.
0: I think that's great.
1: Right? So he's my one bet so far based on that number. But my three FOMO bets are Chambliss, because I had him every which way but loose last year, and I loved that team so much and him. And then at Miami with Mensah and then Malachi Toney on the same team, just because their schedule is set up to win. I mean, they can slip into 11 wins this year, right? And so if that happens, you figured both those guys are going to put up crazy numbers. But they're also like Mensah, highest number available, 16. Chambliss, 12, 13 range, like you said. Then it's like, here's the deal. If I throw a dart and only pick one of those guys and I don't have the other one, and then that person wins, I'm not. How do I sleep at night when they give
0: real
1: up the
0: quick,
1: Heisman
0: what'd
1: trophy?
0: You get Toney at?
1: I don't. He's available at as high as 38-1.
0: Okay, all right. So, I get what you're saying. Okay, yes.
1: Yeah,
0: okay.
1: Yeah. So he would be a FOMO guy. Just think, again, and the reason why, because it is basically a quarterback award. 16 of the last 20 have been quarterbacks. However, Devontae Smith, pandemic year 2020. Travis Hunter a couple years ago. So we've had a couple of non-quarterbacks recently. And Malachi Toney, and I'm, you know, people listening to this probably are going to, hey, in March, I got Malachi Toney at 7. Okay, great. It's an unbelievable number. I don't have a ticket on him. And this is now, football is right around the corner in a couple of weeks. I'm pondering like 35-38-1 on him. He has the capability of these flashy, and I hate that we have to bring this up, but you do, the quote Heisman moments. Toney could be that guy in a variety of ways, obviously receiving, special teams, maybe running the football. Does he throw one once in a while where he could be kind of the Swiss Army knife? And it just, it looks pretty on television, right? And he's popping big time. So those are the three guys where I'm at. How about you?
0: All right. So would agree, by the way. So one of the, we'll talk about this maybe on the other side, but one of the futures that I have here in pocket college football wise, USC to make the college football playoff. It's in the range of plus 240. That would mean that Maiva is going to have a season that it should be very strong. And I think that he has shown some real growth. And, you know, to Mitch's comment, for people who are wondering, one of the years that I worked UNLV sidelines was was Jaden Maiva's year with UNLV that he really broke out. They made it to the whatever the bowl is in Arizona. They played Kansas. And I was working sidelines for him that year. So I've seen Maiva up close. He's really whittled down a lot of the issues. Like, he had a penchant for putting the ball in danger, still kind of does, but he's gotten better at that. We've heard Lincoln Riley, and we know Lincoln Riley's history too, by the way. We should point that out. I mean, in terms of Heisman Trophy winners, quarterbacks, You know, it's funny. I was listening to a USC pod the other day, and they had mentioned that not only do all five starters return on the offensive line, but that they're so deep that those five might not even start to start the year. Like, they really believe that they have, like, a lot of talent on this offensive line that's really going to help. So I'm with you. I think that is one of the, we'll call it, shorter shots on the board at, like, 25-ish to 1 that I would totally invest in. So I think there's a couple. For me, one of my top plays is Gunnar Stockton at 20-1 for Georgia. I think when you look at Stockton, one of the things that really sticks out about Georgia last year was, you know, he was kind of labeled a game manager, Mitch.
1: Yep.
0: But when you actually break down the way that they played, he was a game manager, not really by choice. Mike Bobo, who runs this offense, was really big on, like, all right, run on first down, run on second down. And then, oh, 3rd and 6, Gunnar, please save us. And that's really what happened a lot of the time. If you look at some of the metrics for this team and the way they ran their offense, it was a team that on early down success rate was not particularly great. But late down success rate, they really flipped it around on its head with how good they were on 3rd down, 4th down. And a lot of that had to do with what Gunnar Stockton was asked to do. 56th percentile in average 3rd down distance, despite the fact that they were in the 79th percentile in late down success rate. A lot of that had to do with Gunnar Stockton. 4th quarters last year, completed 83.6% of his passes for 8.5 yards per attempt, 9 total touchdowns, no turnovers. He was really good in late games in 4th quarters. And I think he's only going to get better. And so with an offensive line that returns relatively intact with some really good additions along it, with a running back stable that's got the top 3 dudes back that should be better and have more balance with the way that they're calling their offense. And hopefully they just let Stockton do more. Because remember, part of it too is that was his first year as a starter. So maybe that there is some thought of opening up this offense a little bit more. And the simple mouth breather take for me, I will take the starting quarterback at 20-1 for an SEC team that might win 11 games-ish and win its conference and compete for a national championship.
1: I don't blame you. And that's kind of, it's not the SEC, but it's the ACC. And that's the way I look at Mensa there as well in Miami, because their schedule again is set up where they can do a lot of damage, obviously. So since 2000, 14 Heisman Trophy winners have played for teams that made it to the national title game. How about that? You have to have a lot of, I mean, the team success does not lie. The Heisman winner has been on a team that has averaged 1.25 losses over the past 20 years, JBT. Yeah.
0: I mean, so I know a lot of that is being inflated by Jaden Daniels, I would assume. Yeah. How many losses do they have? 3, right?
1: Yeah. 3-4, I think, yeah. Right? 5 of the last 6 winning quarterbacks were transfers. Mendoza, 4th straight transfer quarterback to win the Heisman overall. Do you want to eliminate Arch Manning?
0: No. Okay, so here's the thing. I'm glad you brought that up, because I got into an argument with this with, I think it was Stormy who brought that up to me. So is that just a sign of the times, I guess we'll say, or is that an indicator that you're looking to buy? You know what I'm saying? Like, I don't think that we're looking and going, well, I'm only looking at transfer quarterbacks now, you know, or I'm eliminating guys that are returning. Like, well, no, it's an inherently a small sample size. And yeah, like, the probability of a transfer quarterback winning the Heisman is going to be higher in a day and age in which transfers are, especially when you're a good quarterback, transferring up to a different program. The probability of you being a transfer is just higher in general. I don't think that's an indicator of how this award is being awarded. Does that make sense?
1: No, I 100% agree. I'm not going to land on a quarterback simply because he's a transfer or make my list of guys I want to bet on because of that. Because again, but if you look at the top of the odds board, and by top, I mean like top 10, 15, 20 guys to win it, most of those players are transfers. So it's the landscape of college football overall. Since 2013, 5 Heisman winners have gone on to be the number 1 overall pick in the draft. So there's that as well. Only one preseason betting favorite has won since 2014. Almost 2/3 of the winners started on a year ranked outside the AP top 5, which is interesting to me. So you have to play in big nationally televised games. But I think that was probably also more of something like 15, 20. Everything's on TV now.
0: Yeah.
1: Right. Everything. So, but you have to have kind of a high win total, and you have to be obviously a team that's going to win in theory 11, maybe 10 games, but like 11, 12 is kind of the threshold, I think.
0: So you took one of mine, which is Mayava. I really like Stockton. My long shot here, because my big bomb, and I'm probably skewed just because I do think that he is going to be the number 1 pick in his respective draft when he comes out. But let's go to the West Coast. Give me Jaren Kiave-Sangapulotele. He's in the range of like 80-1. This kid, southpaw, big body kid, he is fantastic. I do think he's going to be the best quarterback of his class when he decides to come out. We'll see what Cal can do. He is, again, in the range of like 80, 85 to 1. But you look at their schedule, I think he, at the beginning of the season especially, has some opportunity, Mitch, to put up some numbers against a relatively soft schedule. We'll see what UCLA is. They're going to be better. But UCLA at Syracuse, Wagner, before you get home against Clemson, at UNLV, Virginia Tech and Wake Forest at home, at SMU, at NC State, at Virginia. Those two games, SMU, NC State, I think are going to be good opportunities against high-caliber opponents. And then Stanford and Pittsburgh. I don't know what team success is going to be like for Cal. I need them to win those 9-10 games that we talked about here. Maybe I'm barking up the wrong tree, but as we've talked about, Longshots have won this. Guys have come out of nowhere to win this. And I know I've got the pedigree with JKS.
1: Sean Green wrote about him in the college football betting guide, available right now, vsin.com/subscribe.
0: Yep. 80-1.
1: My problem with this is, if you don't play quarterback at USC or maybe Oregon, can you really win the Heisman Trophy? On the West Coast. The West Coast.
0: Sure. No, for sure.
1: Michael Penix, a couple years ago, had an incredible case on an undefeated team. Nope. The aforementioned Jane Daniels on a 3 or 4 loss team won it. His numbers were sick. I get it. But I think if you flip them, and I said at that time, if Michael Penix put up the same numbers and played at LSU and they were undefeated, and Jane Daniels played at Washington, put up those numbers, 9-3, Daniels would have had no chance to win the award.
0: Yeah. Yeah, I think that makes sense. Well, and Daniels' team was actively trying to get him to win the award, too, which really helped
1: right.
0: him.
1: That's right.
0: Nobody will forget the, I believe it was the Georgia State game, in which he scored like 6 total touchdowns because they just kept running up the score on him, which is absolute insanity. All right, when we come back, let's build on this. I've got some futures I wanted to throw at you. There's one team in the Mountain West that I think everybody's sleeping on that could be really dangerous and, in fact, maybe be a surprise to win the conference. And we had some bad news there, too, that's going to affect one of my futures. So we'll close out with that one.
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20: 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He's still right up there with five runners up, missed the one cut at the Scottish, and then was somehow in the mix at the Open Championship, just could never get on the lead because he's a guy that's been a front runner. I mean, he gets a lead, he goes away and hides, but the chaser, he's always dangerous. You can never rule him out in the books yet. Don't ever put him at a good enough price where it's like, okay, I'm going to get in on Scotty live. And it's like, okay, 3-1. Oh, well, that's kind of what he was before the tournament. No, thank you.
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0: So how many futures did you submit for the best bets in the guide? Do you know?
1: Three, I believe, three? Overall. Yeah, that okay. I have. I mentioned the Ole Miss bets that I have. The win total, you can find 7.5, pay some juice on that. I went 8.5 at +150, and I bet them at +220 to make the playoffs. The other one was a bet that I made a while back, but the number's still available. And it's Texas Tech to win the Big 12. And I know people are going to come back, and they really like BYU. You might be one of them who likes BYU. And I wrote about this in the guide as well. And that is, I went back and looked on April 28th. Brad Powers, professional bettor, second mention of him today on the podcast here, came on the show. And this was like the first time that we went through the whole nonsense with Sorsby, not going to be on the team. Okay. At that time, Brad said, okay, so I have them about 3 points regression from last year, just because they were so good, they probably can't play at that level. I believe that was the quote. And then he said, okay, you take away Sorsby, maybe three. He goes, you take away Sorsby and 3 more points, I still have them as a double-digit favorite in every single one of the games this year. That stood with me, and I'm like, okay, that's massive. Even money, got to take it.
0: Okay. That's strong, at least in terms of being a double-digit favorite in every game. Let me see their schedule. So they have – who do we have here for Texas Tech on the schedule?
1: Abilene
0: Christian, yeah, Oregon State, Houston, Sam Houston, at Colorado, home versus Arizona State, Cincinnati, Arizona, West Virginia, Oklahoma State, Baylor, TCU. Yeah, that is a schedule that makes a lot of sense.
1: They also, avoiding them. Yeah, go ahead. JBT, they lost obviously some really key guys. I mean, defensively, they were loaded. Bailey no longer on the team. You and I both love Jacob Rodriguez. We have bets on him to win the Defensive Rookie of the Year in the NFL this year. But if you go through who they added and where they spent money again this year, there's probably going to be a little bit of a drop off on defense because the star power was so prevalent last year. But they're going to be absolutely elite again this year.
0: Yep. By the way, I would add you want another dark horse potentially to win the Heisman. I think he's 100-1. Let me double check. I have this in front of me right now. And on Texas Tech's schedule, he's got the opportunity because he's got one of the harder schedules in the country. Is he not popping up here? Noah Fifita was going to be my submission there. Yeah, because Fifita is, I think, a really good quarterback. And if you look at what's in front of him and Arizona, that is going to be, I spelled his name wrong. Yeah, he's 100-1. But they have a really difficult schedule, but it's a lot of Heisman moments potentially for him, to use your term that you hate, and we all do. And by the way, I would argue arguably the best starting returning quarterback in the country. He's going to be up there. Fifita has been one of the best college football quarterbacks out there. So just wanted to give that a shout. So
1: I thought you were going
0: to
1: go Bear Buckmeyer, by the way.
0: I understand that too. Stormy's very big on BYU. I think they're going to be very good, so it's not like I'm down on them. I think that we should get a rematch of Texas Tech and BYU in the Big 12 championship game. I think that makes the most sense. So I'm not like down on him. I do think that he's got to improve as a passer. Some of the passing metrics for him weren't particularly great. So I think that's probably there, but Buckmeyer is definitely going to be a candidate because they should win like 10 games and he's going to put up some good numbers both on the ground and through the air.
1: Sure.
0: Yeah. So a couple of these win totals that I have, I want to get your thoughts on. Auburn is a team that the more I went into it for our SEC write-up, the more I was like, yeah, I get this. I'm kind of in. And it was one of those things where, you know, you hear or you know, right? If I were to tell you, hey, Byron Brown was really good last year, you'd be like, yeah, of course he was. But then you put the context into some of the numbers that he had. 4,238 yards, both passing and rushing, 42 total touchdowns through the air and on the ground. He's one of the better quarterbacks in the country. you look at what Golishy's bringing in here, when you're looking at the receivers from USF from last year that are coming in to help bring in the continuity. And I think one of them, and I stole this from Stormy, but I thought it was a great point, so I wrote about it in the guide. It was one of my three burning questions for Auburn. The retention of DJ Durkin to run this defense, I think, is a really underrated move. Durkin was and has been really good for Auburn. He has a lot of returning continuity there. And it's one of those things where Golish comes in, he's like, I'll take care of my offense. You've been running an SEC defense that has been successful. I will let you to continue to do that. You should stick around. I think Auburn over 6.5 wins is a pretty solid play. It's over minus 115. I think that they have everything they need to potentially be a really big pain in the ass in the SEC. So Auburn over 6.5 wins minus 115 was one of three win total plays that I have.
1: Florida week three, at Tennessee week five, bye week, after the bye, at Georgia, LSU at home, at Ole Miss. They close at Alabama, obviously.
0: You mentioned LSU. I'm with you in the sense of they might be a little overrated. It is hard to, I will say my confidence waned when you look at best transfer class and look at all the talent they bring in and whatnot, but I think we might be a little strong. One of my burning questions too about him was, is Sam Leavitt healthy, right? That's a serious injury coming back from, sure. Wasn't available in the spring. But I do kind of sense that that might be a more winnable game than we expect against Auburn. I will say I wrote up the under for Ole Miss in the SEC preview. I think that there is still something to be said of, hey, you know what? Chambliss was really good last year. He also had Lane Kiffin for a vast majority of the season and his offensive coordinator. You're bringing in a whole brand new offensive staff. I don't know what that looks like. And you did have to change some things. Like, you lost a lot of talent. And now it's all on this head coach. Now it's all on Pete here to turn things around and make decisions and build the staff. And I do wonder if that's going to be a team that is more vulnerable than we expect them to be heading into this year.
1: Sure. I mean, we're on opposite sides of this. Again, it's at Florida. They have to go to Texas. They host Georgia. It's at Oklahoma. So they're going to have, obviously, multiple landmines on the schedule. And to get to 9 is probably going to be, it might be a big ask. And I think that some of this just might be my overall power rating on Chambliss.
0: Yeah,
1: I think the guy is absurd.
0: So, and by the way, I bring that up with Ole Miss to say that I think that's a winnable game for Auburn, which is what I mean when you look at their win total, too. So, the other two win totals, and I know your co-host Paul Howard agrees with me on this premise, although he played it a little bit differently in the guide. He went under 9.5 wins at minus 200 for North Dakota State. I think under 8.5 at plus 140 is playable for North Dakota State in the Mountain West. I think one of the interesting things that North Dakota State has elected to do is, first off, they lost a lot of talent in the transfer portal. They lost two all-conference offensive linemen, two power teams. They have 10 starters back in total, but zero starters were brought into the portal. They only brought in three Power 4 transfers, Mitch, one of which is a punter from Minnesota. So it's not like they even got in the transfer portal the few guys they did, dudes that played at a higher level. They are really steering into the, not internal promotion, right? We have our guys that we recruited, and we're going to develop them, and we're going to move in this direction. I think that that might be a mistake in the Mountain West. I know it's not a power conference, but I don't expect that they're going to just hit the ground running like the betting market thinks they are, given that this is going to be a relatively young team that is bringing up guys from on this roster that have been around the program over the last couple of years. So under 8.5 wins at plus 140 for North Dakota State.
1: By the way, look at their road games in conference play.
0: Yeah.
1: At Air Force, at UNLV, at New Mexico, at Hawaii, four of them. Certainly all losable games. In fact, they're probably going to lose three of those.
0: Yeah. I would say absolutely. By the way, I think, do you have the schedule in front of them? They have Wyoming too, correct?
1: They do. Yep, they get Wyoming. Them after bye week in week five.
0: Wyoming's not going to be a rollover this year. They changed their offense, got a new dual threat kid they brought in as a transfer. I think their defense might be a little bit better too. So I think that that's also a tricky spot for North Dakota State as well. So
1: okay.
0: I think that they're a little overrated, and you brought up Air Force. That to me is the sneaky contender I brought up. I did bet Hawaii to win the Mountain West at 6-1, but we got news last week. Their top wide receiver preseason selection, Pofele Ashlock, tore his ACL. He's not going to be playing this year. So that's a really big blow for Hawaii with a somewhat difficult road schedule. Although they do get to host UNLV, New Mexico, and North Dakota State. So they have the opportunity to beat the boys potentially in front of them, but Air Force, dude, over 7.5 wins, plus 120. This was an offense that averaged 29.8 points, 407 yards per game. They were 11th in the country in EPA per play. They were 15th in both EPA per play when rushing the football and rushing success rate. Liam Zark is back at quarterback. They bring in Steve Russ to run this off, or excuse me, to run this defense, which was abysmal last year. They were on opposite sides of the spectrum. One of the best offenses in the country, one of the worst defenses in the country, but they have some continuity back. I think Air Force, I think we're going to look up near the end of the season and be like, holy smokes, like Air Force has one loss in conference and they're just rolling teams because their offense has been so good. And I think that they are one of those dark horses that we should not be surprised if they're in contention for a spot in a Mountain West title game and potentially winning the whole thing. So over 7.5 wins plus 120 for Air Force.
1: Is there a Mountain West team that can make the playoffs?
0: I don't think so. I think they're all just going to beat the crap out of each other, man. I know Stormy likes New Mexico. I picked Hawaii as my group representative, but I just don't know. I don't think either the Pac-12 or the Mountain West is particularly good. So I don't know what's going to come of this. I think there's just going to be a lot of cannibalism between all of these two conferences, you know? And maybe it's not even either one of them that submits a representative.
1: By the way, I know that Matt Eumanns, his first win total that he bet this year was Fresno State over 6.5, right?
0: Yep.
1: Why not Fresno on a flyer to win that conference?
0: Sure, I would agree with that, for sure. I think that's a conference that you can look really deep into, which, by the way, you can also look deep into our college football betting guide. We're already up against it. We're done. This episode went by quick, and it speaks to how much information is in this betting guide. It's absolutely tremendous. Labor of love. I actually really enjoyed writing it, even though it took forever. It flew by because it was absolutely a ton of fun to get into a lot of these teams, and I enjoy writing. So go to VSiN.com/subscribe. Check it out today. Absolutely worth it when you're talking about the guide itself, but it comes with everything. And remember, everything we do from now into the Super Bowl, which includes the start of a bunch of different sports as well. So go to VSiN.com, and we will talk to you next week here on Pod of the Future.

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13: Hey, it's Jonathan Von Tobel from VSiN, and one of the first things that I like to do when betting NFL win totals is look at the top and the bottom when you're talking about the highest and the lowest win totals in the National Football League. Generally, in any sport, projections tend to be a little bit more scrunched in. In other words, the highest win total on a projection and a lowest tend to be closer to each other than in a betting market where you have to generate action. So it actually benefits you to maybe look at a low win total to go over and a high win total to go under, because those are a little too high or a little too low. For more actionable information, make sure you check out VSiN.com.
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14: Still ahead, we get an update on sports with Daniel Woods. But first, in our backgrounder, Governor Patrick Morrissey wants changes to the state's school clothing voucher program. The vouchers are distributed through the Temporary Assistance for Needy Families, or TANF program. Now, the governor posted a graphic on social media Wednesday claiming that nearly 50% of those school voucher allowance monies were untraceable. He says that's because the money is going through ATM withdrawals, and the governor talked about his concern during a media event in Princeton on Wednesday.
15: That raises significant issues because we can't verify what's being spent on clothing, period. That's a huge problem. And I asked this actually at a town hall in Oceania. I asked how many people think that there should be virtually no checks on whether that 50% of the money is being spent on clothes. Am I here to tell you that everything done is improper? No. What I'm telling you, though, is that there are no constraints, none whatsoever, on that 50%. I find that troubling, and here's why. I'd like to have more kids have access to the clothing voucher and make sure that the money's going for clothing. We need to be good and fight for our kids, But we have to be fiscally responsible as well. And many people here in the media know there were people that didn't even know that you could use the ATM before yesterday, right? There were people arguing with me about it. They were going on other shows and making things up. These are facts. People now know that. But I want folks to know we should not have a program where half the monies, we have no earthly idea where it's going to. When you have no earthly idea where the money's going to, it leads to potential abuse. That's a problem. So what we need to do is make sure that the precious dollars are spent in a way that's better traceable and ensures that kids are getting the clothing they need. We're very open to how we may change this because we are going to change it. I'm not going to accept this going forward, right? But I want to have the opportunity to talk to the legislature. We're going to look at ways that we can make sure they're maximizing the money that goes for kids' clothes.
14: That is the governor speaking in Princeton. Now to the sports desk. Daniel Woods is in. Daniel, what did Rich Rod think after day one?
16: Well, there was some good and there was some bad, according to WVU's head football coach on the first day of camp. But that's the important thing. Fall camp is underway for the West Virginia and Marshall football programs, with both teams getting on the field for their first practices. And WVU head coach Rich Rodriguez says these early weeks are going to be spent establishing the level of discipline he believes is required to win games.
17: There's not a lot of people predicting us to do very well, and I hope that's motivation, and it should be motivation when people are picking you last or next to last, wherever it is. But I'd rather have discipline, because motivation is good for a little bit, but I'd rather have the type of discipline you need to have to win, because discipline is greater than motivation, because it's there all the time.
16: And Rodriguez found himself neither pleased nor displeased necessarily with his team's effort on day one, but said if things don't improve by the time classes start, that's when he'll start asking questions.
17: We're getting closer to developing the type of culture environment that we want, but I can't make that statement after one practice. I would like to say, if you ask me this in 2 weeks, say, hey, is the environment, the intensity, how hard they play, is it where you think you should be after 2 weeks? If I'm not sure then I have concerns.
16: Work continues today for WVU's opener September 5th against Coastal Carolina. In Huntington, Marshall's players feel good about the Thundering Herd's first workout to kick off year two under head coach Tony Gibson. Quarterback Carlos Del Rio Wilson says there's a lot to be happy about after one practice.
18: Day one went great. We had a lot of enthusiasm out there. The team was very excited to be back out here after a while of no football, just workouts and stuff. So everybody was very excited to come out here as a team, finally throw the football around and put some pads on some shoulders.
16: Marshall continues practices today ahead of the season opener at Penn State. The Herd continues to get good news in the preseason, with tight end Toby Payne named the Mackey Award watch list as one of the best tight ends in the country. The Pocan native caught 37 passes for 393 yards and 3 touchdowns last season. Morning news time is 6:21.
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19: One of the most polarizing words you can bring up. The cameras have become one of the fastest growing technology deployments in policing. They act as a force multiplier for short staffed departments. However, many privacy concerns have been raised, asking where the line is between public safety and mass surveillance. To help try to cut through some of the noise today, please welcome to the program retired police chief. He's got a bachelor's in criminal justice. He's

0: start on the law enforcement side. What are the advantages and what are the benefits to having this technology available for a department?
1: Well, the first thing to start with is Flock is just a manufacturer. Motorola and many other electronics firms and companies produce different varying products along these lines. They're automated license plate readers that work on optical character recognition. From a law enforcement standpoint, we've been using them for years, 20 plus years with my personal experience. But they were in what was like a read-only type of application where they would be installed typically in a vehicle, in a mobile status, where an officer is in a vehicle and there's a monitor. So there's cameras up on the car and the car is driving around. Information is downloaded into the computer in the car for hot files, such as wanted missing persons, silver alerts, amber alerts, or stolen cars, things of that nature. But they were already entered into the National Crime Information Center database as wanted vehicles for very specific reasons. And the camera would capture, would fly, they're driving around, the officer's driving, and it would flash an image and capture it, and the officer would have to look at the computer screen to determine whether or not it was a legitimate capture or not. For example, you could have license plate numbers that are repeated from state to state to state, but only the West Virginia license plate is the one that's wanted, not the one from Kentucky. So it would require an officer to differentiate whether or not it's a real or a false tracking, a false hit, if you will. That's a very great application from law enforcement, because a police officer can't see every single license plate that he encompasses as he's driving around in his patrol shift. This is just an aid, like a flashlight enables you to illuminate an area and see more than what you would normally see. It's reactive. It's not proactive surveillance. It's not a database that's collected where it captures every image that it sees. It's only looking for certain things to flash off. Like your trail cams, when you hunt, it's got a motion sensor. It only records when there's motion at that very specific location. That's the old technology. The new technology, there's a whole lot of disconnect between public policy and the technology. The technology has accelerated much faster than what the public, what law enforcement, and this essentially what your governing bodies have been able to determine, because artificial intelligence has been just in creeping and growing in leaps and bounds, and has far exceeded as what we thought about 25 years ago.
2: Chief, that was going to be part of my question. In terms of how quickly the technology is changing and our ability to keep track with policy and then also with constitutional provisions like the Fourth Amendment. You being an attorney, I don't know if you've read the Chatry case, but a lot of folks are talking about that case that dealt with geofencing and the fact that you need a warrant, and Kagan's comments in the opinion when she said that people have an expectation of privacy in their physical movements in this database of storage for 21 days or 30 days of whatever it may be. How do you, as an attorney and a law enforcement officer, how do you reconcile those two with what you're hearing from the court and where all this is going?
1: Well, again, that's part of the disconnect in your public policy. And I'll just give you a couple examples to start with before I go into an explanation. North Carolina, you can't use audio or video technology for surveillance and criminal activity, such as issuing citations and the like with them. It's against the law. You physically cannot do it in the state of North Carolina.
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5: 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Every year, DNR's trout program sets out to work on a project that involves habitat restoration on native brook trout water somewhere in West Virginia. Dave Thorne at the DNR in Elkins typically heads up this program that aims to restore a little bit of a stream every year somewhere using general DNR funds from the agency, but also done in partnership with other agencies to maximize the effort. He tells us about this year's planned project.
6: This year, we're working on a project with the Forest Service up at the Furneaux Forest outside of Parsons. They're planning a dam removal to reconnect several miles of native brook trout stream in the forest there. And we're going to do about 2 miles of in-stream habitat work, some native rock and large wood habitat. It'll be a pretty cool project to complement the dam removal work they're going to be doing in the next year or so.
5: Now, through the years, Thorne and his team have become pretty handy with knowing how to manipulate streams to recreate habitat and foster growth among the native populations. We'll talk more about it tomorrow. I'm Chris Lawrence with Outdoors Today on Metro News, the voice of West Virginia. 6:37 on the morning news. Back to the sports desk, and Daniel Woods has the update. Good morning, Daniel.
7: Morning, Chris. The countdown to college football is on, with both West Virginia and Marshall opening fall practices. Programs around the country face some uncertainty, with players attempting to gain extra eligibility through the courts after the NCAA installed its 5-year eligibility model this summer. Head coach Rich Rodriguez says he's keeping his options open, but his focus is on the team he has already.
8: We're certainly not going to cut anybody. I don't think that would be right. The guys that have worked hard all summer and spring, and they're on the roster now, they're going to be on the roster. We have a couple spots open that we could add a guy or two, but right now we just have it on pause.
7: The Mountaineers already have a large crop of newcomers, including a big freshman class that Rodriguez has high hopes for. He wants to give his rookies the opportunity for playing time, but they'll have to earn it.
8: Until they really play some games, do you really know where they're at? But we're going to play. There's a bunch of that freshman class that we really like and are going to play. And I want to play more people than anybody in the country. I told the team that yesterday. I want to play whatever, 80 guys in a game. I want to play, but I'm not going to play you just to play you. You got to be good enough to win with.
7: Work continues today for WVU's opener on September 5th, when the Mountaineers take on Coastal Carolina. At Marshall, year two under head coach Tony Gibson starts with increased expectations for the team and some individuals. Tight end Toby Payne was named Wednesday to the Mackey Award watch list as one of the best tight ends in college football. Payne says the Herd offense is a step ahead of where it was a year ago.
9: Energy was high. I feel like we're a whole step further than we were last year. We were just learning the playbook going into camp. Now everybody knows the playbook, and we're just fixing technique stuff now, so that was a good sign.
7: The Poca native caught 37 passes for 393 yards and 3 touchdowns last season. Marshall hits the road for its opener, taking on Penn State to start the season. The South Charleston football program is trying to build back up, competing in the high school ranks, going 2-8 last season in Donnie Mays' return after back-to-back winless campaigns. Mays says this year's Black Eagles are getting a boost from some transfers that should raise the program's overall talent level.
10: We had a great addition of some kids coming in that's going to help the program shine a little bit better, and it creates more competition. So iron sharpens iron at the end of the day.
7: One of the highest profile players on the roster is sophomore Tramell Musgrove, a rising star in the recruiting world, who received scholarship offers from WVU, Marshall, and Penn State over the last year. Mays is excited to see what Musgrove can do in a variety of roles this season.
10: I mean, he's just a tremendous athlete. He's a good-looking kid, and he passes all the eye tests when he walks into a room. So just that and understanding the fundamentals of the game, that's what we got to do, is just get him to learn football from our standpoint, you know. And I think that, a kid like him can fit in at multiple positions on offense or defense.
7: Find Joe Brocato's full visit with the Black Eagles at WVMetroNews.com. In the NFL, two-time All-Pro wide receiver Stephon Diggs has a new home, signing a one-year contract with the Washington Commanders. Diggs tallied his seventh career 1,000-yard receiving season for the New England Patriots in 2025, but was released over the summer and didn't sign with a new team in time for the start of training camp. In Major League Baseball, New York Yankees slugger Aaron Judge is getting close to returning from injury. Judge is cleared for light activities and said Wednesday he plans to be back on the field this season. The three-time MVP hasn't played since May 31st after he spent the previous month attempting to play through a stress fracture in his rib. The Yankees trail Tampa Bay by 4.5 games in the American League East standings, but still have a strong hold on the first AL wildcard spot with 47 games to play. Morning news time is 6:41.
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13: 2 weeks. It is just really hard to understand what the priorities are of this administration. It does not appear that children are part of it. Larry Pack joins us in studio this morning down in Charleston. Larry, good morning.
14: Hey, good morning. Happy Friday. It's a beautiful day.
13: Happy Friday. Glad you could join us. So why did you feel it was necessary to issue a statement regarding the school clothing assistance program?
14: Well, like many West Virginians, many parents, grandparents, we've been watching. I've been following the news over the past few months that the governor or the governor's folks have put out with regarding to the temporary assistance to needy families program. And basically the way these things kind of rolled out is, you know, we had a legislative session. The legislature basically accepted the request of the governor's budget with respect to TANF and passed that. Then we got into May, and sometime in May, in a press conference towards the end of May, the governor made a statement. He felt like they were overspending. Currently, his administration was overspending in this program. And then it was kind of crickets for a while. And then 1st of July we get, when it's time for the clothing voucher program to be rolled out, and I didn't hear anything. And then finally, about the 10th or so of July, they opened the program up, and then a week later they closed the program down, so they ran out of money. That's not how things work. And so I just didn't feel like I could look away or just stay quiet about it. The legislature appropriated about $100 million, maybe $110 million for this program. We're 31 days into the fiscal year. We are not out of money in 31 days of the fiscal year. These families who need this assistance, who qualify for the assistance, in other words, the qualifications that the administration sets forward, they had an expectation they were going to get this money and get this money at a time where their children are getting ready to go back to school. And if anybody can remember going back to school, Believe it or not, I still can, or they've had children or grandchildren. It's a big deal to get new clothes to go back to school. And this program was designed to make sure that folks that are on hard times, or children of folks on hard times, would be able to have $200, a very modest amount, to at least buy one set of clothes and maybe some new tennis shoes. So you know, these folks, they don't have lobbyists. They don't make campaign contributions. We've left them out and kind of pulled the rug out of them. And maybe from a sports standpoint, we've changed rules in the middle of the game. So, you know, the governor wants to make his team wants to make a long-term change in this program. Give people plenty of notice. Give the legislature plenty of notice. But don't do it right in the middle of the season and change the rules at this time. So I just couldn't look away. Felt like I needed to talk about it. Someone needs to take up for these children, for these families, and that's why we put the statement out.
15: Let's go back to this idea of, I believe, what the governor calls a structural deficit when it comes to TANF. Now, you're a CPA for many years. You've built businesses. You've been a CEO. You know numbers. I've said that before about you. Have you seen any evidence financially, whether it's historical, actuals, any kind of pro forma forecasts that suggest that there actually is a structural deficit? Because I can't find it if it's out there.
14: Well, as far as I know, the governor has not shared that. Back when they made their original announcement back in May, that, you know, there was some statement they're going to work with the legislature and basically show their work to the legislature. And I don't believe that has happened at this point. So all we're getting is either statements in press conferences, or every once in a while we'll get like a press release, or maybe we'll get a text. I think that's how the legislature found out that the program was stopped, was through a text. So, but no one showed it works. No one shows exactly how this works. But again, in the way the legislature budgets this amount, it's one number. Over $100 million, $110 million. There's not separate numbers for clothing vouchers and separate numbers for this or that. So I don't doubt that they believe that the trajectory is, there needs to be some adjustment made. That's not what I complained about. My complaint is you're doing it right in the middle of a time where children are getting ready back to school, and these people have been told there's an expectation that they were going to get this $200. I just think it's the wrong time to do it. If you want to do it for next school year, make an announcement, you know, 6 months earlier so people can prepare. Again, these are folks that need help. They're not lifelong welfare recipients. Again, there's temporary people that are on temporary, have temporary needs. So I just think we need to do that. We have the money. I mean, you can look real narrowly into one little account if you want and say maybe we're not spending that right. But even Department of Human Services, they got a $6 billion budget over there.
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0: In 1914, the same year the first commercial flight soared and the Panama Canal opened, Greer Industries was born. Herbert and Agnes Greer began in Morgantown, West Virginia, striking the first pick into the limestone formation that would become the backbone of one of the state's great industrial legacies. From the roads we drive on, the buildings we build, and the communities we serve, Greer Industries has been delivering quality for decades. At Greer Industries, we've been improving lives for more than a century.
1: That is the call of a ring-tailed lemur resonating through the wildlands of Madagascar. And that familiar sound is the call of an African elephant from the vast savannas of northern Kenya. These animals speak different languages, but they both have the same story to tell. Their species are in trouble, their habitats are being altered at a rapid rate, and damaged habitat means less food and less places to live. While we have reintroduced more than 40 endangered species, we cannot return them to a home that does not exist. Rescuing an animal is only half the battle. 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Join us now at endextinction.org.
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12: Mountaineers open preseason camp with a morning workout Wednesday, and with about 80 new players for a second consecutive year, WVU head coach Rich Rodriguez knows the time is short to put a team together.
15: Not just our players, our staff has to understand that you got to have a sense of urgency. It ain't like, okay, you got 3 weeks of two-a-days and you'll get it sorted out, whatever. I mean, the time frame is less, and it is what it is, and we've known that. And they've had time to work in the summer, but we didn't practice in the summer. The coaches weren't around a whole bunch, you know, in the month of July. And so there's got to be a sense of urgency amongst the staff, amongst the players that, oh, we're not – okay, we'll be there in 2 weeks. It's got to be like whatever we did wrong today, let's correct tomorrow, because we'll make mistakes tomorrow and we got to correct that the next day. So, you know, I don't know if everybody has a sense of urgency that I have. They probably hear about it at the end of practice or coming up in the staff meeting. So, but that's just – I mean, that's my job, is to have everybody involved in our program that have the same sense of urgency to get this thing where we want it to get. And that's like now, you know, like everybody in our program he's understanding. Everybody supports our program needs to understand that. And I know there's urgency in our fans, and there's urgency amongst people who want us to do well, and I appreciate that. And we got to have a greater sense of urgency in this program to get it right.
12: Practice number two of the preseason, of course, today. In addressing recent court rulings that have awarded eligibility to members of the high school class of 2022, Rodriguez says they have staff members evaluating that issue, but the Mountaineers don't have immediate plans to add newly eligible players, although the coach did say they have a couple of roster spots available. With the Golden Blue Report, I'm Kyle Wiggs, Metro News Sports.
2: 6:59 on the morning news. Coming up in the next hour, Hoppy's got commentary today. We'll hear what is on his mind, and we'll get your entertainment report, plus more news, sports, and weather. Stay with us. For Daniel Woods, I'm Chris Lawrence, and you're listening to Metro News, the voice of West Virginia.
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17: From ABC News, I'm Sherry Preston. Oil prices once again study today as investors wait to see if there is indeed a deal on reopening the Strait of Hormuz. Iran says it's close to a deal, not with the U.S., with Oman on opening part of the crucial waterway. President Trump calling the victory of progressive Abdul El-Sayed in Michigan a Democratic primary a good thing for the Republicans. El-Sayed says he's pleased the president has taken notice. Here's ABC's Karen Waugh.
18: He's vowed to fight anti-Semitism, and last night he brushed off Trump's comments.
19: The man can't stay on focus. We're living through an affordability crisis that is generational. People are paying nearly $5 in gas because of a war he started. And half the time, if he's not talking about me, he's talking about the drapes in his ballroom.
18: The closer than expected primary win by El-Sayed, who's never held elected office, exposes a divided Democratic Party. His positions have been called extreme by critics.
17: Prosecutors in Israel have now filed manslaughter charges against a settler in the West Bank in the killing of a Palestinian activist last year. It is extremely rare for Israel to charge settlers with violence against Palestinians living in the West Bank. First, it was cyclosporiasis. Now, new questions about salmonella nationwide.
20: The CDC says a salmonella outbreak linked to jalapenos distributed to restaurant chains including Chipotle and Qdoba is growing. Officials now say 345 people have gotten sick in 27 states and dozens of people have been hospitalized. The peppers were grown in Mexico and both restaurant chains have now removed them from their menus.
17: ABC Sophie Flay. One problem detecting these kinds of things is money, says ABC Medical Unit Director Dr. Alok Patel.
21: Funding cuts across federal, state, and local levels that have affected our ability to prevent, detect, and investigate these foodborne illnesses.
17: New Jersey, the latest state to report cyber attacks on water systems that possibly have been linked to Iran. You're listening to ABC News.
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17: Pretty concerning air traffic safety incident involving Marine One with President Trump on board. ABC Transportation correspondent Gio Benitez says a passenger jet came very close to the helicopter recently.
23: The FAA and NTSB are investigating why this passenger jet was allowed to take off from Reagan National Airport near D.C. Tuesday, moments before President Trump took off from the White House on Marine One when airspace should have been cleared. The two aircraft breaching the FAA's minimum safe distance protocol.
17: Maryland's governor, along with the Maryland Jockey Club, announcing that the Preakness is moving to a new date, giving owners and trainers more challenges before the big race.
0: The second leg of the Triple Crown Quest, the Preakness Stakes, is off to the races and shifting days. Maryland's governor and the Maryland Jockey Club say to 3 weeks and a day after the Kentucky Derby. The race will also be run on a Sunday for the first time. Since 1950, the Preakness has been held on the third Saturday in May, or 2 weeks following the Kentucky Derby. The goal is to get more overall Derby horses to participate. Three of the past 5 year Derby winners have bypassed the Preakness altogether to aim for the final race in the Triple Crown, the Belmont Stakes. Michelle Franzen, ABC News.
17: DoorDash says the next couple of months could be very busy. The delivery service is forecasting larger order volume and higher profits for the third quarter after beating estimates last quarter. I'm Sherry Preston, ABC News.
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3: Hello everyone, from the Watchdog, I'm Darnell Foster. With a look at your local weather forecast for your Thursday, mostly sunny skies, a few clouds late in the day, an afternoon high near 84 degrees, the overnight low of 70 degrees under partly cloudy skies, partly to mostly sunny with temperatures in the low to mid 80s for your daytime high for your Friday. 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
1: This is Metro News, the voice of West Virginia. It's 7:15 on the morning news. Still ahead, Daniel Woods will join us with a check on sports. Right now in our background are attorneys for U.S. Senator Jim Justice and his family say they are hoping to close a $500 million financing deal for the Greenbrier Resort this week, but there remain a couple of hurdles. Metro News statewide correspondent Brad McElhaney explains in our backgrounder.
2: One is that representatives of the hotel owned by Senator Jim Justice and his family are actively negotiating a release and payoff statement with White Sulphur Springs Holdings, an Omni Hotels affiliate that bought about $300 million in first lien debt on the Greenbrier earlier this year. Lawyers for the justices say the two sides, quote, expect to reach agreement on a final version soon. The other is that the financial deal's closing remains contingent on regulatory approval from the West Virginia Lottery Commission, which is reviewing how Greenbrier ownership changes would affect the hotel's gaming license. That's the bottom line in two recent status reports filed in federal court by attorneys representing the Greenbrier. In a dispute over control of the hotel, U.S. District Judge Frank Volk entered an order allowing more time until August 7th, which is Friday, to work on a financial deal, while also setting deadlines and hearings that could rev up the case again.
1: Brad's full story is posted this morning at WVMetroNews.com. 7:16 on the morning news, and back to the sports desk. Daniel Woods is in, and Daniel, Mountaineer practice is now underway.
3: That's right, Chris. The college football season is closing in because the West Virginia and Marshall football teams are back on the field for fall camp, getting started for both programs. WVU head coach Rich Rodriguez is keeping his quarterback competition going into the fall with Scotty Fox and Max Brown returning, and Oklahoma transfer Michael Hawkins Jr. joining the mix. Rodriguez says he likes his passer's decision-making ability as camp gets underway.
4: Scotty and Max, he's been in it now. This is the first year for Mike, and so he's still learning the decision-making process of it and all that, but he's a smart guy. So I feel good where they're at with that.
3: Hard work and improvement are on Rodriguez's mind to start fall practices. He wants to make sure his entire program, players and coaches, are on the same page about what it takes to be successful.
4: There's got to be a sense of urgency amongst the staff, amongst the players that, okay, we'll be there in 2 weeks. It's got to be like, whatever we did wrong today, let's correct tomorrow, because we'll make mistakes tomorrow and we got to correct that the next day. So, you know, I don't know if everybody has a sense of urgency that I have.
3: Work continues today toward WVU's opener September 5th against Coastal Carolina. For Marshall, changes are coming on defense with former Herd defensive coordinator Brad Lambert returning to run that side of the ball. Linebacker Cannon Lewis says after one day on the field, he already feels good in Lambert's system.
5: I'm super excited. I know everybody else is too. For this unit just being brought together and a new coaching staff, this is the tightest team I've ever been a part of. I think it's going great already. I think we got guys that know what they're doing, and they're flying around already on day one.
3: The good news continues to roll in for the Herd before the start of the season, as tight end Toby Payne was named to the Mackey Award watch list as one of the best tight ends in the country. The Poca native nearly cracked 400 receiving yards and 3 touchdowns last season. Marshall continues its practices today, working towards the season opener on the road at Penn State. South Charleston football coach Donnie Mays is excited for his second season of his second tenure with the Black Eagles. High school football practices are well underway at this point, and after a successful stint at Hurricane, Mays says he welcomes the chance to bring South Charleston back to prominence.
6: I consider it home. You know, I've been here a lot longer than I was even as a student myself at Herbert Hoover High School. South Charleston's the place I want to be, and it's a place I wanted to come back to, and it always has that itch down in your belly to come back home. So whenever I had the opportunity, when Mr. Carter reached out to me, I jumped right on it. And
3: with more experience and more talent in the program, Mays hopes to open up the defensive playbook this season, and he says opponents can expect a new-look plan on that side of the ball.
6: That was definitely limited last year, so, I mean, we just kind of do the basic stuff. I think this year, you know, we could probably divulge into some more personnel settings and things like that, but at the same time, continue what we're doing, and that's tempo offense.
3: Find Joe Brocato's full visit with the Black Eagles at WVMetroNews.com. In Major League Baseball, New York Yankees slugger Aaron Judge is getting closer to a return from injury. Judge has been cleared for light activities and said Wednesday he does plan to be back on the field this season. Judge hasn't played since May 31st after he spent the previous month trying to play through a stress fracture in his rib. The Yankees trail Tampa Bay by 4.5 games in the American League East, but still have a strong hold on the first AL wildcard spot with less than 50 games to go. Morning news time is 7:20.
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8: Poured in, and now it seems one of the biggest needs in places like Upshur and Lewis counties is volunteers. For an update, let's go to Weston this morning, where State Senator Ben Queen is at a distribution center. He's the senator. He joins us from the center. Ben Queen joins us. Ben, good morning.
9: Good morning, guys. Thanks for shining some light on my little area.
8: Where are you this morning? In Weston?
9: Yes, I'm in the corner of a distribution center here at in Weston. The Lewis County Family Resource Network is knocking it out of the park. They're doing an awesome job here in Weston.
8: You were in a meeting earlier this morning. What is the update? How are the recovery efforts going?
9: Yes, yeah, still moving thousands of tons of debris here in Lewis County, as well as Upshur County. National Guard absolutely knocking it out of the park. DOH continuing to do a great job. We're cleaning up our streets as fast as possible. Many people driving down I-79 will notice a big pile of debris at the 99-mile marker. I hope it just you just pause for a second to realize that that's 7,000 tons of debris is what you're looking at right now. Gives me chills just sitting here talking about it with you. People need help rebuilding fast. Yes, the Lewis Gilmer 911 meeting once again this morning. Our first responders are doing very well. People like Samaritan's Purse are here helping people rebuild. We've lost a lot of homes. We've lost a lot of infrastructure, and the state's being incredibly responsive. I think. About to go into meetings with two cabinet secretaries. The governor has been here several times. Cabinet secretaries are now seeing exactly what the need is here in Lewis County.
10: Ben, do you think, based on what you're hearing in these meetings, that we've gotten most of the debris, and we're on the downhill side of that? Or do you anticipate that large amounts?

0: Sometimes we don't ask for help. You have to offer the help, and then we'll say, well, you know, go ahead and pick up a shovel. Since you're here anyway, we'll take the help. Hey, Ben, as far as you're at the distribution there, center, there are items still needed? What's the most pressing need right now in Lewis and Upshur counties?
1: Yes, cleaning supplies. Continue to bring in cleaning supplies. This distribution center plans to be open. We are continuing to assess the needs. The Lewis County Family Resource Network, I can't tell you how lucky we are to have them. They've absolutely knocked it out of the park. You know, they're connecting the dots now with people. Hey, we're going back to school. I just toured our schools yesterday. We're going back to school soon. We have a lot of little people who will eventually need needs down the road. And I think it's important that you keep in contact. If you're blessed in life and want to continue to donate, please reach out to the Lewis County Resource Network. They're doing a great job. And here in Lewis and Upshur, while we're on day 10, and no offense, guys, we're probably going to get out of the media cycle here in the next few days, unfortunately. These folks here are going to be rebuilding for several months ahead.
2: So the network, they get the supplies in. Are they aware of where the need is and who has the need, or should people come to them? How does that part of it work?
1: Yes. Our volunteer network is getting those needs in. There are links. I don't want to be the guy who starts reading links on the air, but there are links out there for the resource network. The county commissions, our commissioners are putting those links online, on social media, not only to asking for volunteers for help, but we're also making sure that people fill those documentations out to get help as well. We have thousands of volunteers in the area. You know, thousands of man hours being accounted for, but we are on day 10. Those businesses who are here who have given 10 days worth of free labor and free supply will eventually have to go back to work, and I understand that. But you know, we are very blessed to have the help, and we're going to need it for a few weeks to come.
0: State Senator Ben Queen is joining us, State Senator in the 12th District, which includes all of Lewis County. How's morale? Ben, like you said, it's day 10. There's the initial shock. Then you got to do kind of run on adrenaline for a few days when you're in this type of a situation. How's morale around the county with folks who are dealing with some, you know, devastation in a lot of cases?
1: It's still high. I mean, we're pressing on our friends at the DOH and National Guard to get the debris up, and they're doing a great job. The debris is probably the one negative factor right now.
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17: 7:34 on the morning news. Good morning, I'm Chris Lawrence, and it's time for commentary delivered this morning by the Dean of West Virginia Broadcasters, Hoppy Kirchhoffel.
18: Chris, whenever I see one of those stories ranking the states, I brace myself. Is this going to be another report on some measure where West Virginia finishes near the bottom? But the latest ranking list brought welcome news for West Virginia. Recent stories based on a Centers for Disease Control and Prevention report on the rise of measles cases across the country were positive for West Virginia because the state was not on the list. That's no accident. It's the result of one of the nation's most effective school vaccination laws. The CDC identified seven states with the largest outbreaks: South Carolina, Utah, Texas, Virginia, Florida, Pennsylvania, and Arizona. Those states account for 84% of all U.S. measles cases so far this year. The CDC also reported confirmed measles cases in 44 states and Washington, D.C. Once again, West Virginia was not among them. The big reason the Mountain State has avoided an outbreak of this dangerous disease is its mandatory immunization law. West Virginia Code 16-3-4 states that no child may be admitted to a public or private school or state-regulated child care center until he or she has been immunized against a range of childhood diseases, including measles. The only exemption is a medical one, certified by a licensed physician who determines that a required vaccine would do more harm than good because of the child's medical condition. However, West Virginia's success on this front and the health of its children now hang in the balance. Governor Patrick Morrisey has consistently argued that the state's religious freedom law allows parents to refuse required vaccinations for religious reasons. Shortly after taking office, he issued an executive order directing families seeking religious exemptions to apply through the State Department of Health. The question is now before the West Virginia Supreme Court. Does the state's religious liberties law, passed in 2023, permit religious exemptions to the school vaccination requirements, as Morrisey argues? Or does the state have a compelling public interest in requiring immunizations to protect children's health? All the briefs have been filed, and the court begins its next regular term on September 2nd. The justices may schedule oral arguments, or they may decide the case based solely on the written filings. We'll have to wait and see. It is also worth noting that U.S. Health and Human Services Secretary Robert F. Kennedy Jr. now publicly supports the measles vaccine. During an interview Sunday with Dana Bash on CNN, Kennedy said, quote, parents should get their children vaccinated for measles. He said, quote, the measles vaccine is effective. Well, better late than never, I suppose. For years, Kennedy questioned the safety and effectiveness of the MMR, measles, mumps, and rubella, MMR vaccine, while promoting claims that conflicted with scientific consensus. His campaigning discouraged parents from vaccinating their children and encouraged some lawmakers to expand the exceptions. In the meantime, the West Virginia Department of Education has instructed county school systems to follow the existing law in the state. That means children entering school for the first time in the coming weeks here in West Virginia must be properly immunized. Health officials say doses of the measles vaccine are 97% effective at preventing the disease. As a result, West Virginia's children have a far better chance than children in nearly every other state of avoiding this highly contagious disease when they head back to school. That makes West Virginia a leader, not an outlier. Whether that remains true may depend on the state Supreme Court's ruling. If the court upholds the existing vaccination requirements, West Virginia is more likely to remain off the dreaded list of states where measles is spreading. Chris?
17: All right, thank you, Hoppy. And Hoppy's commentary is posted at WVMetroNews.com. 7:38 on the morning news. Back to the sports desk for an update with Daniel Woods. Daniel, good morning.
19: Good morning, Chris. Fall camp's underway for the West Virginia and Marshall football programs as both teams got on the field for their first practices. West Virginia head coach Rich Rodriguez says these early weeks will be spent establishing the level of discipline he believes the Mountaineers need to win games.
20: There's not a lot of people predicting us to do very well, and I hope that's motivation, and it should be motivation when people are picking you last or next to last, wherever it is. But I'd rather have discipline, because motivation is good for a little bit, but I'd rather have the type of discipline you need to have to win, because discipline's greater than motivation, because it's there all the time.
19: Rodriguez found himself neither necessarily pleased nor displeased with his team's effort on day one, but said if things don't improve by the time classes get started, that's when he'll start to ask the big questions.
20: We're getting closer to developing the type of culture environment that we want, but I can't make that statement after one practice. I would like to say, if you ask me this in 2 weeks, say, hey, is the environment, the intensity, how hard they play, is it where you think you should be after 2 weeks? If I'm not sure then I have concerns.
19: The Mountaineers get back on the field today, building towards the season opener against Coastal Carolina. In Huntington, Marshall feels good about the Thundering Herd's first workout to get started on year two under head coach Tony Gibson. Quarterback Carlos Del Rio Wilson says there's a lot to be happy with after one practice.
21: Day one went great. We had a lot of enthusiasm out there. The team was very excited to be back out here after a while of no football, just workouts and stuff. So everybody was very excited to come out here as a team, finally throw the football around and put some pads on some shoulders.
19: The Thundering Herd continues work towards the season opener at Penn State today. Marshall is also getting more good news in the preseason. Tight end Toby Payne is on the watch list for the Mackey Award, given each year to the best tight end in the country. The Poca native caught 37 passes for nearly 400 yards last season. The South Charleston football program aims to get back to the heights it reached the first time that Donnie Mays was the Black Eagles head coach, preparing for the second season that he's been back with the program. Mays says the priority after a 2-8 season is to keep developing positive culture.
0: Culture is always the first thing that you want to take and move forward with your program. But I think that we did a great job with our kids of just making sure that they know who we are as coaches and what we're trying to do for them. We wanted to make South Charleston a place that was cool again to be. So that's what we did.
19: Mays expects his team to be more competitive in 2025 with an infusion of talent and key underclassmen returning from a year ago. He hopes an opportunity to turn the corner is on the way.
0: We took over a program that hadn't won a game in, 30 tries or something like that, and we won two last year, so we'd already improved in a win-loss category. It's not where we want to be, but we showed that we can make a difference as far as just, moving forward, and getting better. And there were multiple games where it was a one-score ball game late into the third quarter, and then it just pulls away because, we were playing 46 underclassmen last year.
19: Joe Brocato's full visit with the Black Eagles is at WVMetroNews.com. And in the NFL, two-time All-Pro wide receiver Stephon Diggs has a new home, signing a one-year contract with the Washington Commanders. He put together his seventh 1,000-yard season last year for the New England Patriots. Morning news time is 7:42.
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22: Close to true that James Tallarico is leading at above 50%. This is a very bad year for Republicans. That's a very bad year for Republicans. The problem that Republicans have right now is it's not clear that they have accepted that truth. And this is part of the problem about, so if let's take, you could take Texas and you could take Michigan as the contrasting self-delusion of these parties. So you have in Texas, Republicans think that Democrats will never win statewide in Texas again. And that allowed them to choose Ken Paxton, who is, no Republican has done worse statewide than Ken Paxton since 1998. He had the lowest vote share of any Republican running statewide in Texas in 2018. And now he is behind James Tallarico, who, if James Tallarico was running against John Cornyn, he would lose, and he would lose decisively. But they chose Ken Paxton because they think they can't lose. And then you flip up to Michigan, where Democrats, there's a new poll that suggests that Democrats are very much behind Abdul El-Sayed because they think they can't lose any races this year, right? They think they're going to win in Idaho, or that they might win it, or that the democratically backed independent candidate for Senate in Idaho might win. He won't, right? Jim Risch is not losing Iowa this year. It's a great year for Democrats. It's a great year to be a Democrat, but that doesn't mean they're going to win everywhere. And that imaginary inevitability has caused Michigan Democrats to seriously consider nominating Abdul El-Sayed, which would be bad not just for Democrats in Michigan, but would be bad for Democrats in other races, because the things that, much like what Ken Paxton says and does in Texas, will be used against Republicans in other races. Abdul El-Sayed, he'll be trouble for Democrats, not just in Michigan, but around Michigan and in other races and in other places if he's the nominee. So it's a failure in both part among the base voters of both parties to acknowledge the political reality that the plurality of American voters who are independents aren't down to clown. And that's the problem that both of these parties have.
2: Chris, good to see you this morning. You write about two events this week that are evidence, you proffer as evidence of the president's inability
22: Proffered. Come on.
2: You didn't like that word choice?
22: No, I mean, I just feel I was throwing it out there. I didn't want to proffer it as prosecuting anyone.
2: Okay. Well, anyway, back to that. You offer two instances of President Trump's unwillingness or inability to help himself or help his party. The first one you talk about, which is just staggering in my mind, is this idea that we would not extend prescription drug subsidies. You're talking about Medicare Part D for some 25 million senior citizens. That is so tone deaf that it seems only second place to our own governor here announcing the sales tax holiday from a fine institution, Yaretz Shoes, as a way to promote the sales tax holiday. Seems a bit out of touch. Why is he even talking about this?
22: There's a very defensible case to be made for not extending the additional subsidies, the COVID era subsidies, for the 25 million American senior citizens who are on Medicare Part D. It's not exactly an easy political lift, but you can imagine a Republican administration saying, yes, these things were put in place and it was a mistake then, and we've got to unwind. And if we think back to how Republicans passed the Big Beautiful Bill, what they basically were saying was we've got to get spending back to pre-COVID levels.
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0: That is the call of a ring-tailed lemur resonating through the wildlands of Madagascar. And that familiar sound is the call of an African elephant from the vast savannas of northern Kenya. These animals speak different languages, but they both have the same story to tell. Their species are in trouble, their habitats are being altered at a rapid rate, and damaged habitat means less food and less places to live. While we have reintroduced more than 40 endangered species, we cannot return them to a home that does not exist. Rescuing an animal is only half the battle. So please join San Diego Zoo Global Wildlife Conservancy in our efforts to preserve and conserve the native habitats of our endangered species and ensure that the wild places are filled with the wild calls of their inhabitants for generations to come. 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
10: A new celebrity edition of The Voice is coming to NBC in 2027. Joe Jonas, Queen Latifah, and country star Riley Green are set as coaches, with Kiki Palmer on hosting duties. The contestants will be actors, musicians, athletes, comedians, and reality stars, as opposed to unknown singers.
9: That's Michelle Franz in a new wildlife series, putting the spotlight on reptile smuggling.
11: He wanted the most rare and unusual, no matter the consequences.
12: The new HBO documentary series, Monsters of God, explores the dark and violent underworld of exotic reptile smuggling and the unethical methods used to supply these rare animals to zoos across the U.S. The five-part series is from Tiger King filmmaker Eric Good.
13: There was a parallel between the people that smuggled reptiles and the people that smuggled the drugs.
14: He took the reptile smuggling industry into a dark and violent underworld.
12: Good said, in part, it's a world he's been involved in his entire life, saying, I'm a reptile guy obsessed with the forbidden, the rarest of the rare, willing to pay almost anything. Michelle Polino, Fox News.
9: Sports fans getting a taste of a new game, letting them scratch their sports itch wherever and whenever.
15: And commuter QBs just got an updated Madden for your ride.
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15: Madden NFL 27 released today for Apple Arcade, and mobile gamers get 30 days to try it for free. Backing off the realistic style from modern console games, it's a cleaner version of Madden from the Sega Genesis and Super Nintendo days. While mobile is primary, the game will work with all your Apple devices and carry your progress alongside each one. For example, if you start on an iPhone, you can play on your Mac and then finish the game on Apple TV. Eamon Dignam, Fox News.
9: A great streaming launch for the Devil Wears Prada sequel.
17: Hope that's not what you're wearing to the dinner.
9: The streaming debut of the Devil Wears Prada 2 proves that Miranda Priestley is always in fashion. The sequel is now the biggest live-action movie premiere on Disney Plus and Hulu since Deadpool and Wolverine, drawing more than 15 million views after 5 days. That's Chuck Siebertson. And on this day, 1988, more than a year after it was released, Guns N' Roses' debut album, Appetite for Destruction, hit number one here in America, and it included this track, Sweet Child of Mine, that'll close us out.
1: I'm Chris Lawrence. This is Metro News, the voice of West Virginia.

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5: 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They're aggressive and wanting to get back, and so you can work with them on their protocols to get them where they need to be. So I've always enjoyed that part of it.
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15: It's 8:15 on the morning news, and still ahead, get an update on sports with Daniel Woods. Right now, our backgrounder, Governor Patrick Morrissey, wants changes to the state's school voucher program. The vouchers are distributed through the Temporary Assistance for Needy Families, TANF. And the governor posted a graphic to social media Wednesday claiming 50% of the school voucher allowance money is untraceable. He says that's because the money is going through ATM withdrawals. Now, Morrissey talked about his concerns during a media event in Princeton on Wednesday.
16: That raises significant issues because we can't verify what's being spent on clothing, period. That's a huge problem. And I asked this actually at a town hall in Oceania. I asked how many people think that there should be virtually no checks on whether that 50% of the money is being spent on clothes. Am I here to tell you that everything done is improper? No. What I'm telling you, though, is that there are no constraints, none whatsoever, on that 50%. I find that troubling, and here's why. I'd like to have more kids have access to the clothing voucher and make sure that the money's going for clothing. We need to be good and fight for our kids, but we have to be fiscally responsible as well. And many people here in the media know there were people that didn't even know that you could use the ATM before yesterday, right? There were people arguing with me about it. They were going on other shows and making things up. These are facts. People now know that. But I want folks to know we should not have a program where half the monies, we have no earthly idea where it's going to. When you have no earthly idea where the money's going to, it leads to potential abuse. That's a problem. So what we need to do is make sure that the precious dollars are spent in a way that's better traceable and ensures that kids are getting the clothing they need. We're very open to how we may change this because we are going to change it. I'm not going to accept this going forward, right? But I want to have the opportunity to talk to the legislature. We're going to look at ways that we can make sure they're maximizing the money that goes for kids' clothes.
15: That is the governor speaking in Princeton on Wednesday. 8:17 on the morning news. Back to the sports desk now for an update. Here's Daniel Woods. Daniel, good morning.
11: Good morning, Chris. Fall football camp is here for West Virginia and Marshall. With the countdown to the start of the season on, programs around the country are facing uncertainty as players attempt to gain extra eligibility through the courts thanks to the NCAA's new five-year eligibility model. Head coach Rich Rodriguez says he's keeping his options open, but with things so close to the start of the season, his focus is on the team he has already.
17: We're certainly not going to cut anybody. I don't think that would be right. The guys that have worked hard all summer and spring, and they're on the roster now, they're going to be on the roster. We have a couple spots open that we could add a guy or two, but right now we just have it on pause.
11: The Mountaineers already have a large crop of newcomers with a big freshman class Rodriguez has high hopes on. He wants to give his rookies the chance for playing time, but they're going to have to earn it.
17: Until they really play some games, do you really know where they're at? But we're going to play. There's a bunch of that freshman class that we really like and are going to play. And I want to play more people than anybody in the country. I told the team that yesterday. I want to play whatever, 80 guys in a game. I want to play, but I'm not going to play you just to play you. You got to be good enough to win with.
11: Work continues today as WVU prepares for its opener September 5th against Coastal Carolina. At Marshall, year two under head coach Tony Gibson starts with increased expectations for the team and some individuals. Tight end Toby Payne was named Wednesday to the Mackey Award lot watch list as one of the best tight ends in college football. Payne says the Herd offense is a step ahead of where it was a year ago.
18: Energy was high. I feel like we're a whole step further than we were last year. We were just learning the playbook going into camp. Now everybody knows the playbook, and we're just fixing technique stuff now, so that was a good sign.
11: The Poca native caught 37 passes last season, and the South Charleston football program is trying to build back up after a 2-8 season in Donnie Mays' return after back-to-back winless years. Mays says this year's Black Eagles are getting a boost from some transfers that should raise the overall talent level.
19: We had a great addition of some kids coming in that's going to help the program shine a little bit better, and it creates more competition. So iron sharpens iron at the end of the day.
11: You can find Joe Brocato's full visit with the Black Eagles right now at WVMetroNews.com. 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
21: This morning, she joins us via Zoom this morning. Morning, Kayla.
22: Good morning.
21: What we did want to talk to you about was a question that I have not been able to get an answer to. I've talked to several people. I know, TJ, I'm sure you've talked to several people as well. Everybody is perplexed at how the school clothing voucher program has run out of money. Friend of the program and my mother's favorite reporter, Amelia Nicely, reporting that the governor's office says after 52,000 children in West Virginia applied for the school clothing assistance program, the funds ran out Monday night. Kayla, any explanation?
22: I wish I had an explanation. I'm also perplexed. It feels fishy. I don't want to say there's foul play, but it's very weird, right? The program opened 20 days late. It's, I think, a little over $11 million. It used to be about $17 million. So I'm not sure why the dollar amount went down. I think it went down about a year ago. It's not like we have any less need for it, but it seems like it's gone down. And yeah, it ran out after a week. I find it hard to believe.
23: What recourse do you as a delegate have, or what recourse does the legislature have to audit what is going on here?
22: So we can ask for information. I know that the health committee has been asking for information, and it takes quite a while to get that information to figure out what's going on. We can also call them up during interim sessions. If none of that goes well, we can subpoena. Hopefully it won't come to that, but I know a lot of us want answers. It's not just me. This is a bipartisan effort to figure out how to solve this problem. I mean, I hope the governor, it's TANF funding, so it's a federal block grant. He can just move more money over there. I don't get it.
21: Yeah, that's the question I keep coming back to. The legislature, you all, approved the budget, $177 million for TANF, based off what the governor asked for. If there is a structural problem, so be it. You all need to fix that in January. But as of today, TANF's funded. So I keep getting the same answer that you gave. Perplexed. People were perplexed.
22: Yeah, so we authorized the funding, like you said, because it's federal funding. It's not even state funding, and it's a large pot of money. It's a block grant, so they can use it as they see fit. I agree. It's very perplexing, and I don't know how that many people applied for the program, and it ran out so quickly, and there's still money in there. They can do more.
23: There seems to be, between the legislature and the Morrissey administration, this constant struggle, this constant clash.

0: the power of the purse. That's not the administrative job. So it's up to us. And I think we should be more methodical about how we tighten those strings just to make sure that the money is going where we're saying it's going. The governor does have some ability to move things around up to a certain percentage amount. When we had some issues with DHHR in the past, we changed that to say you can only move X amount of dollars or X percentage from fund to fund because they were doing kind of whatever they wanted. We have stepped that back a little bit. We might have to reinstate it because there is this clash here, and I don't understand why.
1: Talking to Kanawha County Delegate Kayla Young. Kayla, another aspect of this I was thinking about and had a conversation with. We're talking about clothes for kids. That's a very important. But also, and I hadn't thought of it in this context, maybe you have, you're a mom with kids. Clothes are very important for kids going to school and staying in school and being successful in school. And as a 40-year-old dude, I dress like an out-of-work JV football coach. It's not something I even thought about until it was put into that context. So here we are, you know, to bring it back to education. This is a part of the educational success and part of the educational formula, if you will.
0: It absolutely is. We want kids to have dignity and to feel good about themselves. It matters that you're coming to school with some confidence. And it's $200. That's not going to get you very far with the price of everything these days. But it really does help kids that don't have access to things otherwise. A new pair of shoes can make or break somebody, especially an athlete.
2: If the program has ran out of money, is there any mechanism in place for us to measure the shortfall of children who have not been served and are without the things that you talk about right now?
0: Yeah. So the only mechanism that I know of is just comparing it to years past. Previously, okay, we were able to serve over 80,000 children, but this year it was only 51,000. And kids that are foster kids or in kinship care, they automatically receive it. Everybody else has to apply. So I don't know how else to measure it otherwise, but we know there is still significant need remaining for, you know, clothes, food, everything.
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2: A35 on the morning news. Good morning. I'm Chris Lawrence. Time for the Metro News Market Report. And for that, we're joined by Ed Steik of the Wealth Enhancement Group. Ed, good morning.
3: Hey, good morning, Chris. How are you?
2: I'm well. We are, Wall Street didn't, you know, blow forward like it has the last 3 days, but it was still up yesterday.
3: Yeah, it took a much needed breather. It absolutely had to have a rest. I mean, if you think of a sprinter, you can't maintain a 20-mile-an-hour speed for long periods of time. This market's been like a cheetah. I mean, it has been, last 4 days have been amazing. And what you really don't need from a technical perspective, Chris, is a parabolic blow-off move to the upside. So this rally that we've seen, even though it was only 4 days, you know, sometimes you could have investors chasing those returns. The best action that can endure for the longest time is a simple crawl higher, never too hot, never too cold. Parabolic advances typically don't end well. Just look what happened to Bitcoin. Look what happened to the precious metals. Look what happened to some of the semiconductor stocks this year. So when you have these parabolic moves to the upside, once again, they typically don't end well. In my profession, Chris, there's always a lot of there's a tremendous amount of emphasis on what to buy and when to buy it. But there's much less importance on when to sell. And that's where I add so much value to most of my clients. Most people, it's so easy to buy something, but then they don't know when to get out whenever it stops working.
2: Mm-hmm.
3: So, and you have to never forget that a stock, an industry, or a sector, they're going to start their descent before the bad news hits. So the stock market has always been a discounting mechanism. So a stock doesn't wait for their earnings to turn negative before it starts going down. It kind of anticipates it. So when you see this S&P breaking out to all-time highs, the question is always, what's next? Because we just hit an all-time high 2 days ago. Yesterday, the S&P slipped 0.2%. Now, the Dow Jones Industrials continued its winning streak. It was up 263 points. That finished at another record high. The NASDAQ was down almost 1%. So we had some technology stocks that came out under pressure. But what we saw is tech got hit, but we saw it rotating to some of the traditional sectors, industrials, healthcare. So that's a sign of a healthy market when you see this leadership starting to broader out. But there's also a saying from a technical standpoint when I talk about what's next. There's a saying called the bigger the base, the higher the space. That's an old technical quote that means the more people, the bigger the base in terms of the spread of the market going up. And the problem with this rally that we've seen is that this base was quite shallow. So when you look, it was only 383 points from this base from the bottom to where we are today. And when you look at that, when you measure that on the what's next, it equates to a rally of really 2 to 5%. So the risk to me right now is the downside could hurt you more than trying to get another 2%. If I've made 10% this year, 7 months and a week, and I'm trying to get 12, and all of a sudden I give up 50% of my 10, that's what I got to protect against. So
2: can't be greedy.
3: No. And once again, you got to bring, you know, once again, what to buy and when to buy it. Those are the two types of analysis on Wall Street. Most people are fundamental analysts. They tell you what to buy. You ought to buy SpaceX, and they tell you how great the company is.
2: Yeah,
3: I put more emphasis on when to buy it. Sure, SpaceX is probably a great company, but it wasn't at $200 a share. Now it's $110. If you bought it at $200, still a great company, but you've lost half your money quickly.
2: Yeah.
3: So that's where I add so much value to my clients is when to buy it.
2: Well, you
3: that's
2: got kind
3: of, that's why they pay me.
2: We all get excited when we see that 401k rising, but when it takes a meteoric jump like it has in the past week, you got to be careful because your balance, you probably need to rebalance after an event like that, or you're going to get yourself overexposed.
3: Yeah, because what led the advance? It wasn't your bonds, cash, it was your equities.
2: Right.
3: So if you wanted to be 70% stocks, 30% bonds, you could easily be 75 or 80% stocks,
2: yeah.
3: 20% bonds. So now I'm 80% exposed to a higher number. I had $1 million a year ago. Now I got $1.2 million. Well, I had 70% in stocks a year ago. Now I got 85% in stocks.
2: And if you don't adjust that, you're going to get killed.
3: Now you get hit on a bigger number because you have more exposure, and most people don't even realize it.
2: Right. If
3: and
2: you don't,
3: all it takes, yeah.
2: Should and most, I figure most companies that have a 401k, number one, they have a guy like you that you can always call and talk to about this stuff. But number two, they probably got some kind of an online tool where you can set it to automatically rebalance to whatever you want it to be. What did you say, every 6 months or once a year, or how often should you do it?
3: Yeah, you could do quarterly, semi-annually, or annually.
2: Yeah.
3: You ought to turn that on. You could always override it. You can always make moves intra-quarter, intra-year, but you always ought to have that on. I mean, it's like having a smoke detector. You got to change the batteries once a year, or at least you monitor it. But you ought to turn that feature on, which will automatically keep you from falling asleep. It's like using cruise control. Sure, I turn it on when I'm on a phone, but then I just don't turn it on and forget about it.
2: Right.
3: You know, all of a sudden when I get on the turnpike, I very rarely use my cruise control because, you know why. So that's, you ought to have that on your 401k. You ought to turn on a quarterly or semi-annual. I mean, I could show you studies and statistics where the quarterly versus the semi versus. I mean, having one on is the key.
2: Right. Yeah, and yet, especially if you don't pay a lot of attention to it. You should, but a lot of people don't. So
3: at least there's that. I've got clients that come to me. They're 55 years old. They got in their 401k when they were 30, and they never touched it.
2: Oh.
3: It's worked, but I would be a little more attuned to it.
2: Yeah, so would I.
3: Yeah.
2: All right, we will leave it right there, Ed. I appreciate it.
3: Hey, have a good day, Chris.
2: All right, that's Ed Steich of the Wealth Enhancement Group. Morning news time is 8:42.
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8: You talk about that existing infrastructure you can tap into. I'm going to make an assumption that you're talking about transmission infrastructure that can get this plant online, maybe already having an interconnection. When do you expect the plant to be online, and can you get it online quicker because of that existing infrastructure?
7: Yeah, you're right about the existing transmission infrastructure. Obviously, we still have to submit the project as part of the PJMQ process, where they will review our request and make sure and determine and what network upgrades are needed. But yes, having existing electric transmission infrastructure is a positive. And we're looking at a timeline of having this facility, you know, if it's approved and once it goes through all the permitting and regulatory reviews, having it online in the mid-2030s.
2: Talking to Jeremy Slayton, Dominion Energy spokesman. Jeremy, are there any plans for this to be a replacement for a coal-fired power plant or the current coal-fired power plant?
7: No, not at all. As I mentioned, the existing Mount Storm Power Station has been a reliable generating asset since the 1960s, and it will continue to be a very critical generating asset for us. The proposed Mount Storm combined cycle station in no way will lead to the existing station's closure. We're gonna count on the existing station to continue operating for years to come.
8: Jeremy, as you know, First Energy has also proposed a new natural gas-fired power plant in Fort Martin, which is in near Morgantown, West Virginia. They're closer the north central part of the state. There have been questions and there have been debates about why gas and not coal. As you know, West Virginia has a long history with coal. It also has a prosperous gas industry right now. Can you walk us through Dominion's choice as to why this new infrastructure, this new plant, is going to be natural gas fired?
7: Sure. I think that is a very great, very good question. So from the Dominion Energy perspective, from our power generation plan, we have what is called a diverse all of the above approach. And what I mean by that is we are looking at different types of fuel, different types of technology to make sure that we do have a reliable generation fleet for our customers. So we're, you know, so as part of that all of the above approach, we have natural gas, we have solar, you know, we have offshore wind, we're looking at advanced nuclear technologies, battery storage. So we have all of those different types of technology that we're looking at, because at the end of the day, we have to make sure that we are providing a reliable grid for our customers and that we are maintaining a reliable regional grid as well. So we can't rely on just one type of technology. That's why we're taking this all of the above approach to make sure we have this diverse generation fleet to make sure we are providing that reliable power for our customers and for the regional grid.
2: Dominion Energy spokesman Jeremy Slayton. Jeremy, the power generated at this facility, is there a specific customer in mind, or is this to increase capacity on the overall grid?
7: So this facility will serve our Virginia customers, but it will also serve the regional grid as well. You know, when you look at the interconnected grid, you know, more generation is a good thing. The demand is growing across the Dominion Energy footprint, but it's also growing across the PJM grid footprint. So having that additional generation capacity on the grid is a positive for our customers, for the region, and for those states that are part of the PJM grid.
8: So a naysayer may say, well, what's in it for West Virginia? So I'll pose that question to you. What's in it for West Virginia?
7: Sure. We're looking at the Mount Storm Combined Cycle Station. So this is a multi-billion-dollar investment in Grant County. So we're talking about jobs. We're talking about jobs during construction. We're talking about jobs once the facility is operational. And, you know, from a Grant County perspective, you know, if this project is approved and constructed and once it enters operation, you know, we're looking at a tax infusion of $950 million to Grant County over the first 36 years of the project's life.
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0: In 1914, the same year the first commercial flight soared and the Panama Canal opened, Greer Industries was born. Herbert and Agnes Greer began in Morgantown, West Virginia, striking the first pick into the limestone formation that would become the backbone of one of the state's great industrial legacies. From the roads we drive on, the buildings we build, and the communities we serve, Greer Industries has been delivering quality for decades. At Greer Industries, we've been improving lives for more than a century.
1: That is the call of a ring-tailed lemur resonating through the wild lands of Madagascar. And that familiar sound is the call of an African elephant from the vast savannas of northern Kenya. These animals speak different languages, but they both have the same story to tell. Their species are in trouble, their habitats are being altered at a rapid rate, and damaged habitat means less food and less places to live. While we have reintroduced more than 40 endangered species, we cannot return them to a home that does not exist. Rescuing an animal is only half the battle. So please join San Diego Zoo Global Wildlife Conservancy in our efforts to preserve and conserve the native habitats of our endangered species and ensure that the wild places are filled with the wild calls of their inhabitants for generations to come. Join us now at endextinction.org.
2: New message.
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12: Mountaineers open preseason camp with a morning workout Wednesday, and with about 80 new players for a second consecutive year, WVU head coach Rich Rodriguez knows the time is short to put a team together.
15: Not just our players, our staff has to understand, you got to have a sense of urgency. It ain't like, okay, you got 3 weeks of two-a-days and you'll get it sorted out, whatever. I mean, the time frame is less, and it is what it is, and we've known that. And they've had time to work in the summer, but we didn't practice in the summer. The coaches weren't around a whole bunch, you know, in the month of July. And so there's got to be a sense of urgency on amongst the staff, amongst the players, that, we'll be there in 2 weeks. It's got to be like, whatever we did wrong today, let's correct tomorrow, because we'll make mistakes tomorrow, and we got to correct that the next day. So, you know, I don't know if everybody has a sense of urgency that I have. They probably hear about it at the end of practice or coming up in the staff meeting. So, but that's just, I mean, that's my job, is to have everybody involved in our program that have the same sense of urgency to get this thing where we want it to get. And that's like now, you know, like everybody in our program. He's understanding. Everybody supports our program needs to understand that. And I know there's urgency in our fans, and there's urgency amongst people who want us to do well, and I appreciate that. And we got to have a greater sense of urgency in this program to get it right.
12: Practice number two of the preseason, of course, today. In addressing recent court rulings that have awarded eligibility to members of the high school class of 2022, Rodriguez says they have staff members evaluating that issue, but the Mountaineers don't have immediate plans to add newly eligible players, although the coach did say they have a couple of roster spots available. With the Golden Blue Report, I'm Kyle Wiggs, Metro News Sports.
2: 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Have a great day, and we will be back tomorrow morning. For our producer, Anthony A. Train Harmon, and for Daniel Woods, I'm Chris Lawrence. And this is Metro News, the voice of
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17: From ABC News, I'm Sherry Preston. The Senate Homeland Security Committee voting this morning on whether to hold Dr. Anthony Fauci in contempt for his testimony last week, in which he said this over and over again during questioning about the pandemic.
18: Under the advice of my attorneys, I will invoke my right under the Fifth Amendment of the Constitution to refrain from answering your questions.
17: Committee Chair, Kentucky Senator Rand Paul.
19: Dr. Fauci faced no risk of federal prosecution. All he had to do was tell the truth. More than 100 times, though, he refused.
17: Fauci accuses Rand Paul of having a vendetta against him. Republican Senator Susan Collins says she will not vote to confirm Todd Blanche to be the next attorney general. So what's next?
20: Without Collins, Blanche can likely only afford to lose one more Republican vote and still be confirmed. And this morning, at least two others are still on the fence. Senator Lisa Murkowski of Alaska and Louisiana Senator Bill Cassidy, who has increasingly been defying the president since losing to a Trump-backed primary challenger. The two skeptical senators meeting with Blanche for over an hour late yesterday, but emerging tight-lipped.
17: ABC Chief White House Correspondent Mary Bruce. Growing concerns after New Jersey and North Dakota became the two latest states to report tampering with water supplies. Here's ABC's Aaron Katursky.
21: Officials in New Jersey are now confirming two municipal water utilities in their state were targeted, temporarily blinding operators when automated systems went down. Both utilities shifted to manual controls and there was no disruption to service. In Rapid City, South Dakota, officials discovered what they called a cyber incident in the city's wastewater system. It was quickly resolved, and officials said at no time was the city's water or wastewater infrastructure systems placed in jeopardy.
17: The number of Americans filing for unemployment benefits last week rose, but still remains at a healthy range. You're listening to ABC News.
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23: The Senate confirming Dr. Erica Schwartz to lead the agency. She is a former deputy surgeon general, and she has repeatedly confirmed the safety of childhood vaccines. The agency had been without a permanent leader for nearly a year after her predecessor clashed with Health Secretary Robert F. Kennedy Jr. about vaccine policies.
17: ABC's Elizabeth Schulze. The salmonella outbreak linked to jalapenos expanding, 345 people sick in 27 states. One of the largest airports in Europe, in Leipzig, Germany, has now confirmed that a drone carrying an explosive device was discovered on the tarmac near a Ukrainian plane.
24: The incident now raising concerns of a potential plot to sabotage the aircraft.
0: A bomb squad called to the scene, German police analysing the images. They say show a drone fitted with an explosive device and detonator. Authorities quickly shutting down all runways at the airport. A bomb disposal robot sent in to disable the explosive drone.
17: ABC's Tom Sophie Burge, Leipzig Airport used by U.S. and NATO allies. Mortgage rates now up to 6.8%.
1: Some portion of the increase can be traced to the war with Iran. A lull in the conflict, falling oil prices, and gains in the bond market have mortgage lenders feeling more comfortable about raising the cost of borrowing. Not only are fewer Americans applying for home loans, fewer are refinancing their existing loans.
17: That's Jim Ryan. I'm Sherry Preston, ABC News.
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4: Hello everyone, from the Watchdog, I'm Darnell Foster. With a look at your local weather forecast for your Thursday, mostly sunny skies, a few clouds late in the day, an afternoon high near 84 degrees, the overnight low of 70 degrees under partly cloudy skies, partly to mostly sunny with temperatures in the low to mid 80s for your daytime high for your Friday. Have yourself a great day everyone. From the Watchdog, I'm Darnell Foster.
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0: It is Thursday, August 6, 2026, and this is the Morning News, a service of Metro News, the voice of West Virginia. I'm Chris Lawrence, and it's 6:06. Let's find out what's happening across the state of West Virginia with an update from the Metro News Anchor Desk. Governor Patrick Morrissey continues to call for more guardrails on the state's clothing voucher allowance.
1: Morrissey says half the money distributed last year through the school clothing allowance was untraceable. The governor says 50% of the funding went through ATM withdrawals. While the money is meant for clothing vouchers for kids, Morrissey says there's no way to know where those withdrawals go. He claimed Tuesday some of that money was being used for beer and cigarettes. On Wednesday in Princeton, Morrissey says it's a problem not to be able to trace that 50%.
2: We have to make sure that our kids are getting the maximum amount for school clothing and that we're doing it in a fiscally responsible manner.
1: The Morrissey administration delayed clothing voucher registration 20 days this year and then closed applications after only 1 week. They claimed that was because the program ran out of money. I'm Jack Carlson, WVMetroNews.com.
0: Lawyers for the Greenbrier tell a federal judge progress is happening on a $500 million financing deal that will help the hotel get out from under a lender's pressure for a receiver. But Brad McElhaney reports hurdles remain.
3: One is that representatives of the hotel owned by Senator Jim Justice and his family are actively negotiating a release and payoff statement with White Sulphur Springs Holdings, an Omni Hotels affiliate that bought about $300 million in first lien debt on the Greenbrier earlier this year.
0: Now, the other is that the financial deal's closing remains contingent upon regulatory approval from the West Virginia Lottery Commission, which is reviewing how Greenbrier ownership changes might affect the hotel's gaming license. Brad writes more about it this morning at WVMetroNews.com. A report released this week by NIOSH has found that rates for black lung are at their highest level in nearly 50 years. The study found that coal miners in West Virginia, Virginia, and Kentucky with at least 25 years in the mines tested positive at a rate of 32.5%. It also found that miners are developing the lung disease at a much younger age. The Marion County town of Worthington could soon be dissolved. Former Mayor Debbie Heflin has asked the Marion County Commission to unincorporate the town and trigger state action regarding the troubled sewer system. She says there was tremendously poor turnout at the polls in last year's election.
4: You had five council members vote. You had three other residents vote. Eight votes for this town is all that voted in the last election. People are not interested no more. They don't want to get involved, and it's a shame.
0: Heflin says small communities really need the state's help.
4: I want the state to help for Worthington, for all the other little communities. When a town mayor asks, please come down here and look in, see what we're doing, see what we can do, see what you can do to help. The state needs to step in a little bit more.
0: Repairing the Worthington sanitary sewer system is estimated to cost between $20 and $30 million. There's still time for candidates to register as write-ins for the 50th House of Delegates seat. That race will have no Republican nominee on the ballot in November because Elliot Pritt withdrew his name this week. He's in jail on federal sex crime charges because of a 2024 law. The Republican Party cannot replace him on the ballot because he voluntarily withdrew. West Virginia's Deputy Secretary of State David Cook says there's a process to becoming a write-in candidate.
5: They simply need to file a certificate of announcement with our office prior to that September 15, 2026 deadline, and we'll get it filed and get them up on the system.
0: Democratic Party nominee Matthew Anderson is making his push for the open seat. He's a longtime special ed teacher in Fayette County schools and says he understands that he's running in a primarily Republican area.
6: Luckily for me, everybody has been very receptive when I've knocked doors in my district. There are some people who, you know, they just won't talk to you, and that's fine. And then other people, they want to hear you out. So they're kind of on the fence with a lot of issues. Whether, you know, they're mad at the administration that we have in office at the state level or the administration that's in D.C. right now.
0: Former Fayette County Commissioner Tom Luisos has also filed as an independent to run in that race as well. Meanwhile, the Fayette County School Board appears ready to dismiss Pritt from his teaching job at Oak Hill High School. Next week's school board meeting agenda has been published, and it includes a proposal to remove Pritt from his position as an educator. Monongahela County residents continue to oppose flock security cameras. Resident Logan Wheatcraft spoke to the Monongahela County Commission on Wednesday and mentioned the arrest of two Monongahela County men, including a WVU student in the past month, for allegedly damaging those Flock cameras.
7: The recent arrests of two local men accused of taking down Flock cameras reveal a breaking point between this commission and the people. The prosecution of these men may be justified by the book, but enforcing the law to maintain an unwanted surveillance state lacks true public backing.
0: Commission President Tom Bloom, though, says the vocal opposition to the devices does not reflect the majority.
8: Somewhat disheartening that I keep hearing the word, well, the public is against it, the public is against it. Well, just because you keep talking to the same individuals on Facebook does not mean that the public is against it.
0: Flock cameras use artificial intelligence for license plate reading technology, and officials have supported their use, saying it will cut down on crime. And finally, the general manager of the Charleston Coliseum and Convention Center says the slow process of fans entering the Billy Strings concert this week was a result of several factors and not because of a lack of personnel.
9: We maxed out our security screening. We maxed out our ticket-taking capabilities. We obviously had both entrances. There have been people making comment that we only had one entrance open, but both entrances were open.
0: Patrick Leahy says it was a late-arriving crowd, and there were several other factors that slowed the process of security screening ahead of the show. Well, coming up in our Metro News Backgrounder, more from Governor Morrissey, who's doubling down on the school voucher program and his criticism of it. We'll tell you more about that coming up in our Backgrounder. And then Daniel Woods will have an update on sports. All still ahead.

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9: This is Metro News, the voice of West Virginia. Still ahead, we get an update on sports with Daniel Woods. But first, in our backgrounder, Governor Patrick Morrisey wants changes to the state's school clothing voucher program. The vouchers are distributed through the Temporary Assistance for Needy Families, or TANF program. Now, the governor posted a graphic on social media Wednesday claiming that nearly 50% of those school voucher allowance monies were untraceable. He says that's because the money is going through ATM withdrawals. And the governor talked about his concern during a media event in Princeton on Wednesday.
10: That raises significant issues because we can't verify what's being spent on clothing, period. That's a huge problem. And I asked this actually at a town hall in Oceania. I asked how many people think that there should be virtually no checks on whether that 50% of the money is being spent on clothes. Am I here to tell you that everything done is improper? No. What I'm telling you, though, is that there are no constraints, none whatsoever, on that 50%. I find that troubling, and here's why. I'd like to have more kids have access to the clothing voucher and make sure that the money's going for clothing. We need to be good and fight for our kids, But we have to be fiscally responsible as well. And many people here in the media know there were people that didn't even know that you could use the ATM before yesterday, right? There were people arguing with me about it. They were going on other shows and making things up. These are facts. People now know that. But I want folks to know we should not have a program where half the monies, we have no earthly idea where it's going to. When you have no earthly idea where the money's going to, it leads to potential abuse. That's a problem. So what we need to do is make sure that the precious dollars are spent in a way that's better traceable and ensures that kids are getting the clothing they need. We're very open to how we may change this because we are going to change it. I'm not going to accept this going forward, right? But I want to have the opportunity to talk to the legislature. We're going to look at ways that we can make sure they're maximizing the money that goes for kids' clothes.
9: That is the governor speaking in Princeton. Now to the sports desk. Daniel Woods is in. Daniel, what did Rich Rod think after day one?
6: Well, there was some good and there was some bad, according to WVU's head football coach on the first day of camp. But that's the important thing. Fall camp is underway for the West Virginia and Marshall football programs, with both teams getting on the field for their first practices. And WVU head coach Rich Rodriguez says these early weeks are going to be spent establishing the level of discipline he believes is required to win games.
11: There's not a lot of people predicting us to do very well, and I hope that's motivation, and it should be motivation when people are picking you last or next to last, wherever it is. But I'd rather have discipline, because motivation is good for a little bit, but I'd rather have the type of discipline you need to have to win, because discipline's greater than motivation, because it's there all the time.
6: And Rodriguez found himself neither pleased nor displeased necessarily with his team's effort on day one, but said if things don't improve by the time classes start, that's when he'll start asking questions.
11: We're getting closer to developing the type of culture environment that we want, but I can't make that statement after one practice. I would like to say, if you ask me this in 2 weeks, say, hey, is the environment, the intensity, how hard they play, is it where you think you should be after 2 weeks? If I'm not sure then I have concerns.
6: Work continues today for WVU's opener September 5th against Coastal Carolina. In Huntington, Marshall's players feel good about the Thundering Herd's first workout to kick off year two under head coach Tony Gibson. Quarterback Carlos Del Rio Wilson says there's a lot to be happy about after one practice.
12: Day one went great. We had a lot of enthusiasm out there. The team was very excited to be back out here after a while of no football, just workouts and stuff. So everybody was very excited to come out here as a team, finally throw the football around and put some pads on some shoulders.
6: Marshall continues practices today ahead of the season opener at Penn State. The Herd continues to get good news in the preseason, with tight end Toby Payne named to the Mackey Award watch list as one of the best tight ends in the country. The Poca native caught 37 passes for 393 yards and 3 touchdowns last season. Morning news time is 6:21.
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13: One of the most polarizing words you can bring up. The cameras have become one of the fastest growing technology deployments in policing. They act as a force multiplier for short staffed departments. However, many privacy concerns have been raised, asking where the line is between public safety and mass surveillance. To help try to cut through some of the noise today, please welcome to the program retired police chief. He's got a bachelor's in criminal justice. He's got a law degree. He's now the CEO of Benchmark Professional Seminars, training officers all over the country. Say good morning to Ed Preston. Chief, good morning. Good to talk to you again.
14: Good morning. It's good to see you guys again.
13: I think the last time you and I talked, we were probably talking about hostile benches or something going on in town. You okay?
14: I'm definitely not attacked by any hostile benches. I can assure you of that. Benches are my friend.
13: All right, let's start with these flock cameras, these ALPRs that are getting a lot of publicity, a lot of pushback. Let's start on the law enforcement side. What are the advantages and what are the benefits to having this technology available for a department?
14: Well, the first thing to start with is Flock is just a manufacturer. Motorola and many other electronics firms and companies produce different varying products along this lines. They're automated license plate readers that work on optical character recognition. From a law enforcement standpoint, we've been using them for years, 20 plus years with my personal experience. But they were in what was like a read-only type of application where they would be installed typically in a vehicle in a mobile status where an officer is in a vehicle and there's a monitor. So there's cameras up on the car and the car is driving around. Information is downloaded into the computer in the car for hot files such as wanted missing persons, silver alerts, amber alerts, or stolen cars, things of that nature. But they were already entered into the National Crime Information Center database as wanted vehicles for

0: real or a false track, a false hit, if you will. It's a very great application from law enforcement, because a police officer can't see every single license plate that he encompasses as he's driving around in his patrol shift. This is just an aid, like a flashlight enables you to illuminate an area and see more than what you would normally see. It's reactive. It's not proactive surveillance. It's not a database that's collected where it captures every image that it sees. It's only looking for certain things to flash off. Like your trail cams, when you hunt, it's got a motion sensor. It only records when there's motion at that very specific location. That's the old technology. The new technology, there's a whole lot of disconnect between public policy and the technology. The technology has accelerated much faster than what the public, what law enforcement, and this essentially what your governing bodies have been able to determine, because artificial intelligence has been just in creeping and growing in leaps and bounds, and has far exceeded as what we thought about 25 years ago.
1: Chief, that was going to be part of my question, in terms of how quickly the technology is changing and our ability to keep track with policy, and then also with constitutional provisions like the Fourth Amendment. You being an attorney, I don't know if you've read the Chatry case, but a lot of folks are talking about that case that dealt with geofencing and the fact that you need a warrant, and Kagan's comments in the opinion when she said that people have an expectation of privacy in their physical movements, and this database of storage for 21 days or 30 days of whatever it may be. How do you, as an attorney and a law enforcement officer, how do you reconcile those two with what you're hearing from the court and where all this is going?
0: Well, again, that's part of the disconnect in your public policy. And I'll just give you a couple examples to start with before I go into an explanation. North Carolina, you can't use audio or video technology for surveillance and criminal activity, such as issuing citations and the like with them. It's against the law. You physically cannot do it in the state of North Carolina.
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0: Morning news time is 6:27. I'm Chris Lawrence.
1: And I'm Daniel Woods.
0: Still no deal on the Strait of Hormuz in the war with Iran. ABC's Hannah Bataa reports it's unclear what a potential deal might include since Iran hasn't signed on to anything.
2: President Trump says negotiations to reopen the Strait of Hormuz is going well, but cautioned, quote, you never know what could happen. Earlier, Iran said it's in the final stage of drafting an agreement with Oman in the Strait, which has been closed to most ships. Trump claims Iran was influenced by the severity of the U.S. strikes he was threatening to launch last week.
0: That is ABC's Hannah Bataa.
3: New Jersey is the latest state to report cyber attacks on its water systems, with two facilities targeted.
4: A dozen states have been impacted so far, and sources say it appears Iran may have been laying the groundwork for the attacks months before the war started. An intelligence note reviewed by ABC News said last November, officials in Utah identified targeted reconnaissance linked to Iran against its water infrastructure. They identified nearly 500 attempted intrusions in a 46-minute window.
3: That's ABC's Sophie Flay reporting.
0: In the latest round of primaries in the Democratic Senate race in Michigan, Abdu El Said, a progressive, won over the moderate Representative Haley Stevens. The race struck at the core of the Democratic Party's key division right now, America's relationship with Israel.
5: You already saw him pivoting a little bit more towards moderation heading into this election, but I think he was hoping that he would be emerging from this as the progressive hope of this country, of showing that, progressivism can win big in a swing state. And instead, he's heading, you know, less than 3 months into a general election, barely eking out a win. He doesn't have that much time to build a general election campaign. He's been focused on attacking Stevens for a year plus, and now he

0: has to take on a more moderate tone.
1: ABC's Diane Paulson. Michigan has one of the largest populations of Arab Americans in the country, as well as a huge Jewish population as well.
2: A day after saying the condition of an injured bald eagle worsened, rescuers order a full lab workup.
3: The famous bald eagle Jackie has recovered well from anesthesia. That's according to the Ogier Raptor Center that has been treating her anemia. Anemia is a condition where the body does not have enough healthy red blood cells to carry oxygen to the body's tissues. The center says that Jackie has gone through a CT scan and a bone marrow biopsy. As you may recall, Jackie is one half of the extremely popular Big Bear Valley Nest Cam duo, Jackie and Shadow. Jackie's care team plans to review her test results and says that there is still lab work to be done.
2: That's ABC's Lindsay Davis.
1: Maryland's governor, along with the Maryland Jockey Club, announcing Wednesday that the Preakness Stakes is moving to a new day to give owners and trainers new challenges on preparing their three-year-old thoroughbreds for a shot at the Triple Crown.
4: The second leg of the Triple Crown quest, the Preakness Stakes, is off to the races and shifting days. Maryland's governor and the Maryland Jockey Club say to 3 weeks and a day after the Kentucky Derby. The race will also be run on a Sunday for the first time. Since 1950, the Preakness has been held on the third Saturday in May, or 2 weeks following the Kentucky Derby. The goal is to get more overall Derby horses to participate. Three of the past five-year Derby winners have bypassed the Preakness altogether to aim for the final race in the Triple Crown, the Belmont Stakes. Michelle Franzen, ABC News.
1: It's 6:30 on the morning news. This morning in Parkersburg, partly cloudy, 68 degrees. Charleston has fog in 68. Mostly cloudy in 68 in Clarksburg. Beckley, partly cloudy in 69. And Martinsburg, clear skies in 69 degrees. At 6:31, this is the morning news.

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5: 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Every year, DNR's trout program sets out to work on a project that involves habitat restoration on native brook trout water somewhere in West Virginia. Dave Thorne at the DNR in Elkins typically heads up this program that aims to restore a little bit of a stream every year somewhere using general DNR funds from the agency, but also done in partnership with other agencies to maximize the effort. He tells us about this year's planned project.
6: This year, we're working on a project with the Forest Service up at the Furneaux Forest outside of Parsons. They're planning a dam removal to reconnect several miles of native brook trout stream in the forest there. And we're going to do about 2 miles of in-stream habitat work, some native rock and large wood habitat. It'll be a pretty cool project to, complement the dam removal work they're going to be doing in the next year or so.
5: Now, through the years, Thorne and his team have become pretty handy with knowing how to manipulate streams to recreate habitat and foster growth among the native populations. We'll talk more about it tomorrow. I'm Chris Lawrence with Outdoors Today on Metro News, the voice of West Virginia. 6:37 on the morning news. Back to the sports desk, and Daniel Woods has the update. Good morning, Daniel.
7: Morning, Chris. The countdown to college football is on, with both West Virginia and Marshall opening fall practices. Programs around the country face some uncertainty, with players attempting to gain extra eligibility through the courts after the NCAA installed its 5-year eligibility model this summer. Head coach Rich Rodriguez says he's keeping his options open, but his focus is on the team he has already.
8: We're certainly not going to cut anybody. I don't think that would be right. The guys that have worked hard all summer and spring, and they're on the roster now, they're going to be on the roster. We have a couple spots open that we could add a guy or two, but right now we just have it on pause.
7: The Mountaineers already have a large crop of newcomers, including a big freshman class that Rodriguez has high hopes for. He wants to give his rookies the opportunity for playing time, but they'll have to earn it.
8: Until they really play some games, do you really know where they're at? But we're going to play. There's a bunch of that freshman class that we really like that are going to play. And I want to play more people than anybody in the country. I told the team that yesterday. I want to play whatever, 80 guys in a game. I want to play, but I'm not going to play you just to play you. You got to be good enough to win with.
7: Work continues today for WVU's opener on September 5th, when the Mountaineers take on Coastal Carolina. At Marshall, year two under head coach Tony Gibson starts with increased expectations for the team and some individuals. Tight end Toby Payne was named Wednesday to the Mackey Award watch list as one of the best tight ends in college football. Payne says the Herd offense is a step ahead of where it was a year ago.
9: Energy was high. I feel like we're a whole step further than we were last year. We were just learning the playbook going into camp. Now everybody knows the playbook, and we're just fixing technique stuff now, so that was a good sign.
7: The Poca native caught 37 passes for 393 yards and 3 touchdowns last season. Marshall hits the road for its opener, taking on Penn State to start the season. The South Charleston football program is trying to build back up, competing in the high school ranks, going 2-8 last season in Donnie Mays' return after back-to-back winless campaigns. Mays says this year's Black Eagles are getting a boost from some transfers that should raise the program's overall talent level.
10: We had a great addition of some kids coming in that's going to help the program shine a little bit better, and it creates more competition. So iron sharpens iron at the end of the day.
7: One of the highest profile players on the roster is sophomore Tramell Musgrove, a rising star in the recruiting world, who received scholarship offers from WVU, Marshall, and Penn State over the last year. Mays is excited to see what Musgrove can do in a variety of roles this season.
10: I mean, he's just a tremendous athlete. He's a good-looking kid, and he passes all the eye tests when he walks into a room. So just that and understanding the fundamentals of the game, that's what we got to do, is just get him to learn football and from our standpoint, you know. And I think that, a kid like him can fit in at multiple positions on offense or defense.
7: Find Joe Brocato's full visit with the Black Eagles at WVMetroNews.com. In the NFL, two-time All-Pro wide receiver Stephon Diggs has a new home, signing a one-year contract with the Washington Commanders. Diggs tallied his seventh career 1,000-yard receiving season for the New England Patriots in 2025, but was released over the summer and didn't sign with a new team in time for the start of training camp. In Major League Baseball, New York Yankees slugger Aaron Judge is getting close to returning from injury. Judge is cleared for light activities and said Wednesday he plans to be back on the field this season. The three-time MVP hasn't played since May 31st after he spent the previous month attempting to play through a stress fracture in his rib. The Yankees trail Tampa Bay by 4.5 games in the American League East standings, but still have a strong hold on the first AL wildcard spot with 47 games to play. Morning news time is 6:41.
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13: Just really hard to understand the priorities, what the priorities are of this administration. It does not appear that children are part of it. Larry Pack joins us in studio this morning down in Charleston. Larry, good morning.
14: Hey, good morning. Happy Friday. It's a beautiful day.
13: Happy Friday. Glad you could join us. So why did you feel it was necessary to issue a statement regarding the school clothing assistance program?
14: Well, like many West Virginians, many parents, grandparents, we've been watching. I've been following the news over the past few months that the governor or the governor's folks have put out with regarding to the temporary assistance to needy families program. And basically the way these things kind of rolled out is, you know, we had a legislative session. The legislature basically accepted the request of the governor's budget with respect to TANF and passed that. Then we got into May, and sometime in May, in a press conference towards the end of May, the governor made a statement. He felt like they were overspending. Currently, his administration was overspending in this program. And then it was kind of crickets for a while. And then 1st of July we get when it's time for the clothing voucher program to be rolled out. And I didn't hear anything. And then finally about the 10th or so of July, they opened the program up, and then a week later they closed the program down, so they ran out of money. That's not how things work. And so I just didn't feel like I could look away or just stay quiet about it. The legislature appropriated about $100 million, maybe $110 million for this program. We're 31 days into the fiscal year. We are not out of money in 31 days of the fiscal year. These families who need this assistance, who qualify for the assistance, in other words, the qualifications that the administration sets forward, they had an expectation they were going to get this money and get this money at a time where their children are getting ready to go back to school. And if anybody can remember going back to school, Believe it or not, I still can, or they've had children or grandchildren. It's a big deal to get new clothes to go back to school. And this program was designed to make sure that folks that are on hard times, or children of folks on hard times, would be able to have $200, a very modest amount, to at least buy one set of clothes and maybe some new tennis shoes. These folks don't have lobbyists. They don't make campaign contributions. We've left them out and kind of pulled the rug out of them. And maybe from a sports standpoint, we've changed rules in the middle of the game. So, you know, the governor wants to make his team wants to make a long-term change in this program. Give people plenty of notice. Give the legislature plenty of notice. But don't do it right in the middle of the season and change the rules at this time. So I just couldn't look away. Felt like I needed to talk about it. Someone needs to take up for these children, for these families, and that's why we put the statement out.
15: Let's go back to this idea of, I believe, what the governor calls a structural deficit when it comes to TANF. Now, you're a CPA for many years. You've built businesses. You've been a CEO. You know numbers. I've said that before about you. Have you seen any evidence financially, whether it's historical, actuals, any kind of pro forma forecasts that suggest that there actually is a structural deficit? Because I can't find it if it's out there.
14: Well, as far as I know, the governor has not shared that. Back when they made their original announcement back in May, that, you know, there was some statement they're going to work with the legislature and basically show their work to the legislature. And I don't believe that has happened at this point. So all we're getting is either statements in press conferences, or every once in a while we'll get like a press release, or maybe we'll get a text. I think that's how the legislature found out that the program was stopped, was through a text. So, but no one showed it works. No one shows exactly how this works. But again, in the way the legislature budgets this amount, it's one number. Over $100 million, $110 million. There's not separate numbers for clothing vouchers and separate numbers for this or that. So I don't doubt that they believe that the trajectory is, there needs to be some adjustment made. That's not what I complained about. My complaint is you're doing it right in the middle of a time where children are getting ready back to school, and these people have been told there's an expectation that they were going to get this $200. I just think it's the wrong time to do it. If you want to do it for next school year, make an announcement, you know, 6 months earlier so people can prepare. Again, these are folks that need help. They're not lifelong welfare recipients. Again, it's temporary people that are on temporary, have temporary needs. So I just think we need to do that. We have the money. I mean, you can look real narrowly into one little account if you want and say maybe we're not spending that right. But even Department of Human Services, they got a $6 billion budget over there.
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0: Morning news time is 6:47. I'm Daniel Woods.
1: And I'm Chris Lawrence.
0: Governor Patrick Morrissey is upset with how the school clothing voucher funding is distributed. The governor claimed Wednesday that 50% of the funding is handed out through ATM withdrawals. He says the state can't track where that money goes and therefore can't tell whether it's going for its intended purposes, which is clothing.
2: That raises significant issues because we can't verify what's being spent on clothing, period. That's a huge problem.
0: The Morrissey administration started registration for the vouchers 20 days late this year and shut it down after 7 days. Monongalia County Senator Mike Oliverio says it's incredibly poor timing.
3: When you cut off these funds in July, what you have done to these families is you have said, hey, we have this sales tax holiday the first day of August, but we're not going to give you the voucher money to spend during the most efficient days of the year to be buying these items when you're not having to pay the West Virginia consumer sales tax.
0: More than 50,000 children rely on that voucher program.
1: The future of the Marion County town of Worthington may be in jeopardy.
4: Former Worthington Mayor Debbie Heflin has filed paperwork to unincorporate the town and have the sewer declared in distress. Heflin says the sewer system problems have been ongoing for many years. She hopes the state will be more helpful to towns with similar issues.
5: I'm hoping that this will make the state get involved. Our little town is not the only little town in distress.
4: Heflin says only 8 ballots were cast in the last municipal election. Mike Nolting for WVMetroNews.com.
0: Pleasance County officials say they've done about all the cleanup they can from 3 tornadoes until they know whether they'll be receiving federal disaster funds. Steve Knight heads up emergency services in St. Mary's.
6: Waiting and hoping we get an individual declaration on for this county.
0: He says 5 homes were destroyed and 13 more had major damage. Close to 30 were impacted in some way.
1: The U.S. attorney in the Southern District of West Virginia says that that office has reached a settlement with a supplier of veterinary drugs over the shipment of massive quantities of certain controlled substances to a veterinarian in Putnam County. Dr. Claire Ann Mason was receiving abnormally large shipments of hydrocodone, acetaminophen, and oxycodone HCL from 2018 to 2023 from MWI Veterinary Supply in Idaho. Federal prosecutors say the company ignored red flags triggered by their own system about the amount of drugs being purchased and continued to ship them. The U.S. attorney has already secured a default judgment of close to $1 million against Mason from last year. Mason was ordered by federal judge Chuck Chambers to pay the maximum civil penalty. Judge Chambers found not only did Mason purchase large amounts of drugs, but she did not keep the drugs secured or properly keep track of them. According to U.S. attorneys, Mason reportedly tried to cover her tracks by fabricating records.
0: A person is dead following a Cabell County house fire. Huntington police say the fire happened at a home on Norway Avenue around 11 o'clock Wednesday morning. They found the victim when they searched the home, and Huntington Fire Chief Christopher Blanton says, quote, "Today's a tragic day for our community." The cause of the blaze remains under investigation.
1: Major hurdles still in place for the Greenbrier Hotels ownership. Potential $500 million financing deal. Metro News statewide correspondent Brad McElhaney reports the ownership is working to get a payoff amount from White Sulphur Springs Holdings.
7: One is that representatives of the hotel owned by Senator Jim Justice and his family are actively negotiating a release and payoff statement with White Sulphur Springs Holdings, an Omni Hotels affiliate that bought about $300 million in first lien debt on the Greenbrier earlier this year.
1: The other roadblock is that the deal requires regulatory approval from the West Virginia Lottery Commission. A federal judge previously extended the Greenbrier Hotels deadline through tomorrow with a pre-hearing conference date in early September.
0: The Putnam County Development Authority says Google has announced its first round of community development funding for the Buffalo area. Google plans to build a data center there, and the first round of funding is going to several schools and community groups, including Buffalo High School and the Buffalo Senior Center. For the high school, Google is funding free admission for all students in the coming school year to the school's sporting events. Google is also funding new library kiosks and physical books to support student literacy, reading interest, and decreasing screen time. For the Buffalo Senior Center, new flooring for the pool room, weight room, and dining hall, and a new wheelchair ramp will be added into the weight room.
1: WVU Athletic Director Wren Baker says the department seeks to partner with the energy industry of the state because of its status in the state's economy.
8: The energy sector, which is a big part of West Virginia's economy and has been a focus of ours as we've had to grow our resources, they've been a big part of that. And even as we look into the future, we're going to continue to need that sector.
1: Baker said the funding from sponsors like Hope Gas and Antero Resources are crucial for keeping the school's athletic programs funding at the highest level.
0: Water bottles and paraphernalia were a couple of the obstacles that slowed the process of entry into this week's Billy Strings concert at the Charleston Coliseum and Convention Center. Center GM Patrick Leahy says the promoter wanted to allow all empty water bottles in, and that takes time.
9: They can bring their water bottle. Their water bottles are important to them. And when you have a water bottle that you can't see through, we have to open it up. Because I can't allow alcohol to be brought in. That's a violation of our liquor license. And so it just takes time. It slows everything down. And
0: plus, more checks for paraphernalia that could have been prohibited inside were further thorough. He also said the crowd showed up late and all at once, which continued to complicate the process.
1: It's 6:53 now, and this is the Morning News.

0: In 1914, the same year the first commercial flight soared and the Panama Canal opened, Greer Industries was born. Herbert and Agnes Greer began in Morgantown, West Virginia, striking the first pick into the limestone formation that would become the backbone of one of the state's great industrial legacies. From the roads we drive on, the buildings we build, and the communities we serve, Greer Industries has been delivering quality for decades. At Greer Industries, we've been improving lives for more than a century.
1: That is the call of a ring-tailed lemur resonating through the wildlands of Madagascar. And that familiar sound is the call of an African elephant from the vast savannas of northern Kenya. These animals speak different languages, but they both have the same story to tell. Their species are in trouble, their habitats are being altered at a rapid rate, and damaged habitat means less food and less places to live. While we have reintroduced more than 40 endangered species, we cannot return them to a home that does not exist. Rescuing an animal is only half the battle. So please join San Diego Zoo Global Wildlife Conservancy in our efforts to preserve and conserve the native habitats of our endangered species and ensure that the wild places are filled with the wild calls of their inhabitants for generations to come. Join us now at endextinction.org.
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12: Mountaineers open preseason camp with a morning workout Wednesday, and with about 80 new players for a second consecutive year, WVU head coach Rich Rodriguez knows the time is short to put a team together.
15: Not just our players, our staff has to understand, you got to have a sense of urgency. It ain't like, okay, you got 3 weeks of two-a-days and you'll get it sorted out, whatever. I mean, the time frame is less, and it is what it is, and we've known that. And they've had time to work in the summer, but we didn't practice in the summer. The coaches weren't around a whole bunch, you know, in the month of July. And so there's got to be a sense of urgency amongst the staff, amongst the players, that, we'll be there in 2 weeks. It's got to be like, whatever we did wrong today, let's correct tomorrow, because we'll make mistakes tomorrow, and we got to correct that the next day. So, you know, I don't know if everybody has a sense of urgency that I have. They probably hear about it at the end of practice or coming up in the staff meeting. So, but that's just, I mean, that's my job, is to have everybody involved in our program that have the same sense of urgency to get this thing where we want it to get. And that's like now, you know, like everybody in our program he's understanding. Everybody supports our program needs to understand that. And I know there's urgency in our fans, and there's urgency amongst people who want us to do well, and I appreciate that. And we got to have a greater sense of urgency in this program to get it right.
12: Practice number two of the preseason, of course, today. In addressing recent court rulings that have awarded eligibility to members of the high school class of 2022, Rodriguez says they have staff members evaluating that issue, but the Mountaineers don't have immediate plans to add newly eligible players, although the coach did say they have a couple of roster spots available. With the Golden Blue Report, I'm Kyle Wiggs, Metro News Sports.
2: 6:59 on the morning news. Coming up in the next hour, Hoppy's got commentary today. We'll hear what is on his mind, and we'll get your entertainment report, plus more news, sports, and weather. Stay with us. For Daniel Woods, I'm Chris Lawrence, and you're listening to Metro News, the voice of West Virginia.
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17: From ABC News, I'm Sherry Preston. The Senate Homeland Security Committee responds to Dr. Anthony Fauci's testimony, or lack thereof, last week on the COVID-19 pandemic.
18: On this vote, the yeas are 8, the nays are 5, and the motion is agreed to.
17: The motion to hold Dr. Fauci in contempt because he pleaded the Fifth more than 100 times during his testimony. This is Committee Chairman Senator Rand Paul and Ranking Member Senator Gary Peters.
19: Holding a witness in contempt is a serious thing, and it should be rare. But the contempt power exists for precisely this circumstance.
20: Criminal contempt is punitive. It does not compel a witness to answer questions or produce the documents we'd all like to see. What it will do is create a damaging precedent that future witnesses will use to resist legitimate congressional oversight.
17: Republicans don't have the votes in the full Senate to follow through on the contempt resolution, so Rand Paul has been talking about passing it on straight to the Justice Department. A strike against the confirmation of Attorney General wannabe Todd Blanche.
21: Maine Senator Susan Collins, who's in a tough re-election fight, announcing she's a no and will vote against Blanche. Without Collins, Blanche can likely only afford to lose one more Republican vote, and at least two others are still on the fence. Senator Lisa Murkowski of Alaska and Louisiana Senator Bill Cassidy, who has increasingly been defying the president since losing to a Trump-backed primary challenger.
17: ABC's Mary Bruce. Foodborne illness on the rise.
22: That salmonella outbreak tied to jalapenos is now expanding. The CDC reports that 345 people have gotten sick across 27 states. The highest number of cases in Minnesota and Colorado. 36 people have been hospitalized.
17: ABC's Elizabeth Schulze. The FDA has voted to approve Moderna's first ever mRNA seasonal flu vaccine for people 50 and older. 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
17: There's a growing debate over flock cameras, those automatic license plate readers that are either crime solvers or an invasion of privacy.
24: Newsweek reports officers in at least a dozen states have faced allegations of misusing flock license plate reader systems, including 10 officers in Georgia in recent weeks. Police say the camera technology has been a game changer for solving crimes.
17: ABC Sophie Flay, a former North Carolina police officer, however, is facing charges for allegedly using her department's flock camera to trace her ex-boyfriend's ex-wife. In Plymouth, Massachusetts, a family nanny is taking the stand in the trial of Lindsay Clancy, the mom accused of strangling her three children to death. She says she was struggling with postpartum psychosis.
0: The former nanny for Lindsay Clancy's family taking the stand as jurors learn more about the Massachusetts mother charged in the deaths of her three children. Elaine Rossi, who worked for the family in the months leading up to the killings, described Clancy as a loving, attentive mother. Rossi testifying, Clancy said she was suffering from postpartum issues and having trouble sleeping. But Rossi says she never feared Clancy would harm her kids.
1: Did you have any concerns about her interacting with the children?
3: None at all. She was a wonderful mom.
0: Prosecutors argue Clancy made a calculated decision to carry out the killings to escape her own life.
17: ABC's Hannah Batah. Dozens of health workers at the epicenter of Congo's Ebola outbreak are protesting, demanding that they finally get paid. They say they haven't received wages since the start of the outbreak. This is ABC News.
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5: Hello everyone, from the Watchdog, I'm Darnell Foster. With a look at your local weather forecast for your Thursday, mostly sunny skies, a few clouds late in the day, an afternoon high near 84 degrees, the overnight low of 70 degrees under partly cloudy skies, partly to mostly sunny with temperatures in the low to mid 80s for your daytime high for your Friday. Have yourself a great day everyone. 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
1: 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A couple of texters have brought up this point, TJ, and I will summarize. But, again, we don't know how it works. But would it be extremely difficult if we're worried about using these EBT cards?

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0: From ABC News, I'm Brian Clark. The war in Iran's led to dwindling supplies of crucial air defense missiles in the national stockpile. And Mick Mulroy, an ABC News contributor and former Deputy Assistant Secretary of Defense, says
1: we should be concerned. If the reports are correct, we have some like the THAAD that are down 80%. And that is significant in that not just our forces rely on these for defensive purposes, but so do our allies and partners in the region.
0: White House Press Secretary Karoline Leavitt said today that a Washington Post reported dust-up between President Trump and Defense Secretary Pete Hegseth over the stockpile, quote, never happened. 1 week after Dr. Anthony Fauci refused to answer questions at a Senate hearing on his handling of the COVID-19 pandemic, that Senate committee voted to hold him in contempt of Congress, setting up a referral to the Justice Department. Chairman Rand Paul said before the party line vote,
2: Dr. Fauci faced no risk of federal prosecution. All he had to do was tell the truth. More than 100 times, though, he refused.
0: But Democratic Senator Gary Peters said this vote would hurt the committee's credibility moving forward.
3: Future witnesses will argue that appearing before Congress exposes them to punishment regardless of whether they comply with the subpoena and invoke a constitutional protection.
0: Federal authorities are investigating whether Iranian-backed hackers are those who've targeted dozens of water systems across the country. ABC's Jim Ryan says this has happened before.
4: There is some precedent to the phenomenon. In early 2024, hackers got into the water supply system in the tiny town of Mule Shoe, Texas, causing the downtown water tower to briefly overflow. That cyber attack was linked to hackers backed by the Russian government.
0: Food safety concerns continue, and cyclosporiasis cases linked to iceberg lettuce have been reported in a number of states. Federal officials now say jalapenos linked to a salmonella outbreak have been connected to a grower in Mexico. You're listening to ABC News.
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5: These statements have not been evaluated by the FDA. This product is not intended to diagnose, treat, cure, or prevent any disease.
0: An investigation's underway after a security threat at one of Europe's largest airports. German authorities confirmed that a drone carrying an explosive device was discovered on the tarmac at Leipzig Airport near a Ukrainian plane. ABC's Tom Sufi Burge has more.
9: The incident now raising concerns of a potential plot to sabotage the aircraft. A bomb squad called to the scene, German police analyzing images. They say show a drone fitted with an explosive device and detonator. Authorities quickly shutting down all runways at the airport. A bomb disposal robot sent in to disable the explosive drone.
0: Leipzig Airport's a cargo hub, and it's used by the U.S. and NATO allies to move military equipment into Ukraine. The FDA voted to approve Moderna's first-ever mRNA seasonal flu vaccine for people 50 and older for the 2026-27 respiratory illness season. ABC medical correspondent Dr. Tara Narula says,
10: the beauty of the mRNA vaccines are that they can be produced so quickly, so it's the speed. When you think about the traditional flu vaccines, it takes about 6 months to manufacture. They're grown in chicken, eggs, and cells, and that means that gives it time for the flu virus to mutate, to change. So by the time we actually get the vaccine, it may not be as effective, whereas the mRNA vaccines can be made in about 2 to 3 months.
0: Australian budget airline Jetstar is going to start charging at least $18 for putting a bag in the overhead bin. Brian Clark, ABC News.
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15: In Southwest Ohio, Haitian immigrants in Springfield say they are getting fitted with ankle monitors and attending mandatory ICE appointments as fear, tension, and anxieties become a mainstay in their community. A new report says the Cleveland Metropolitan School District is expected to lose another 4,300 students over the next decade. Jay Crawford of ONN affiliate WKYC-TV has that story.
16: Projected 14% enrollment decline comes just months after the district approved closing 18 schools. The report cites falling birth rates as the primary reason for the continued drop in enrollment. District leaders say the projections underscore the need for continued school consolidation with more difficult decisions in the years ahead.
15: In Southwest Ohio, a traffic flagger was struck and killed by a car in a highway construction project in Wapakoneta. In Northwest Ohio, U.S. Representative Marcy Kaptur remains hospitalized following a Sunday morning hit-and-run car crash in Toledo. The suspect remains at large. The Cleveland Clinic is once again being recognized as one of the best hospitals in the country and also ranked among the top 20 nationally in 10 specialties, including second in gastroenterology and GI surgery and sixth in pulmonology and lung care. The Cleveland Clinic is also the top-ranked hospital here in the state of Ohio. For the Ohio News Network, I'm Jay Fox.
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20: 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With a look at your local weather forecast for your Thursday, mostly sunny skies, a few clouds late in the day, an afternoon high near 84 degrees, the overnight low of 70 degrees under partly cloudy skies, partly to mostly sunny with temperatures in the low to mid 80s for your daytime high for your Friday. Have yourself a great day everyone. 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

0: We're back live on the Donnie Gilbert Show at 12:10. And money for nothing. Chicks for free. Jimmy, you remember them days, don't you?
1: Yes.
0: Oh, God. And Sierra's going, what? MTV? Oh, what? 1981?
2: MTV didn't even have music when she knows it, I'm sure. They quit. It was music TV, and it hasn't had music in years.
0: MTV Cribs and everything else. Right. You know, she's like, oh, well, that's all I remember. But it was fun to watch.
2: Back in the day. I mean,
0: Rod Parisi, I worked with him at Z107, and he worked mornings with us, and he said, I went everywhere to promote my song, and nobody knew who I was. And a funny story, I told it before, a band called The Average White Band, and they're in Detroit. And Rod Parisi, Wild Cherry, opened up for them. And they said, ladies and gentlemen, the number one song in the country, here's Wild Cherry, to raise it up. The whole crowd booed him and hit him with rocks because they said they were imposters. They thought he was black. And that's what they thought. Amazing man. But that was a great story to hear, all that stuff. Great things going on here. I guess, Miss Jogger here jogged 10 miles to the station today. Right. Hi. She's going, no, I didn't. I did 12 on Sunday. Jill jogged to the show today, too.
2: I jogged from my car in here before it started raining. That's about it.
0: Oh, my gosh. So, anyway, MTV, 45 years old. You graduated, what, 80?
1: 91.
0: 89, as you say.
2: 90.
0: He's old, man.
2: He's more my era.
0: Yeah, he is.
2: I'm 92.
0: You're 92, so he's older than you, and I'm older than him, and she's younger than all of us.
2: Yep.
0: I don't know how old Lola is. Can we comment?
2: We 52 don't. Again.
3: Yes.
2: Yeah.
3: Yes. We don't discuss birthdays.
0: No, we don't. Not anymore. It don't matter. But anyway, so big call to race Saturday?
1: Yes.
0: All right. I'm pulling my information up. I came prepared.
2: For once.
0: Oh,
2: no,
0: really?
2: Okay, Bob. I'm teasing you.
0: So anyway, Saturday, August 8th. Fill us in. I think Jill can do it. I have a wedding. Otherwise, I would run it.
2: Right.
0: I would.
2: If you could only see the face that he you'd believe him.
0: Lola was like, well, I jogged here too. You know, right. Sierra's on the end of we could jog. You know, she's in college.
2: Yeah.
0: The time of her life.
2: There you go.
0: Anyway, Monarch Roar and Run 5K, run and walk.
1: Yes.
0: All tied into one.
1: Yes. We start the runners first, let them get going, get out of the way, and then we turn the walkers loose. It goes out Glendale Creek. We have the course marked. We'll have a water station out there halfway. We have nice awards. The awards are always handmade.
0: Nice.
1: I thank TJ Romick for that with John Marshall's Fab Lab. Him and I go with him on an idea, and he puts it in the computer. And
0: nice.
1: This is our fourth year, and we've made the awards every year. It's never
2: cool.
1: A store-bought trophy or a medal. These are handmade awards.
2: Awesome.
0: So it's a 5K, which is what, 3.1? Am I correct? I knew that.
2: And it's so you say it goes out Glendale Creek, so it starts at St. Jude?
1: We start at the weight room.
2: At the weight room, okay. At Jan.
0: In the
2: okay.
0: big building.
2: Yeah, I know. I just saying out the creek, so a lot of things that go out the creek start at St. Jude, so that's what I was asking.
0: Yes.
2: So it starts at the weight room at John Marshall.
1: Yeah. We did have to move the time. When we first set the race up, we had it in the morning and found out there was some other conflicting events going on.
2: Okay.
1: So we moved it to the evening, so it'll be registration will be at 5 and 5:30 in the evening. The race will start at 6.
2: Cool.
0: Nice. So how fast do you run 3.1 miles? And don't lie, because we have the information right here.
1: Do you want to go now or back in my
2: when he?
0: Well, let's do now and then.
1: Now, I would say 3 miles would probably take me about 30 minutes, because I know I can do 2 miles in 20 minutes.
0: Okay. And then?
1: In my days in the Marine Corps.
0: Jarhead, like my brother Tom.
1: Yeah. I did. I was under 20 minutes. I could do three miles in under 20 minutes.
0: Yeah, he was like that too, running his boots, and he had big thigh muscles like that. Tommy did, and would run. I mean, it was wild to watch. But you didn't come back nuts like he did. I mean, we.
2: Your brother's Gilbert. He kind of went a little nuts,
0: but
2: didn't
0: you don't
2: he?
0: Understand. We played softball, and he was like, just like, boom, it was over, and he snapped.
2: Now, switch flip.
0: Now, how fast can you run 3.1 miles?
4: My fastest time's a 19:26. Faster than my dad.
0: Just a little bit. Just a little bit. What do you think you want back there with a big balloon or something I see in the back room? Anyway, sorry to go sidetracked, but what's the record? Is there some guy from Kenya come in and run it in like 12 minutes?
1: No, I don't know. I'd have to go back and look.
0: See, I caught you off guard again.
1: I know Sierra's won it twice. She won the
0: really?
1: First two.
0: $50,000?
1: Yeah.
0: Wow, good for her.
1: For the girls, I don't remember who the...
2: Just for the girls or like won it?
4: No, just for
2: just
4: the girls.
2: Just for the girls. I know, it's tough. It is tough to... So, but I'm sure you weren't too far off as far as the timing for the winner of the guys, right?
4: Mm-mm, I don't think it was too far off.
2: Yeah, cool.
0: Yeah,
2: I was just bad. Hoping she won.
0: Yeah,
2: I was hoping she'd beat the guys.
0: She didn't beat him. I knew he'd beat me. So. And you too. Lola might give him a running for his money.
2: I can walk fast, but I'm not a runner.
0: Yeah, running's too much. But, you know, so it'll be good, though. So this Saturday, and they can walk right up and sign up?
1: Yes.
0: Okay.
1: We did have a window where you could – you could still probably pre-register, but we did. If you registered before July 30th, you would get a free T-shirt. But,
0: nice.
1: Yes, you will be able to register right there the day of as well.
0: So I know you used to run. Now, how many races do you think you've run here ever since you really got into running?
4: I've been running competitively for 11 years.
0: Okay,
4: so
0: you
4: probably
0: have,
4: well over
0: you have 100. A lot of T-shirts.
4: I do. I have a lot of T-shirts.
0: 5K, 10K. You know, wow.
2: So how long's the longest run? Have you done a marathon or anything like that? Or?
4: No, the farthest run I've done is 11 miles, but this upcoming Sunday I have 12, so that'll be my farthest.
2: Wow. Nice.
0: You used to run this Sunday 12 more miles? Mm-hmm. You were to run 3.1 on Saturday.
2: That's just warming up.
0: Oh,
2: what
0: okay.
2: are you talking about for her?
0: Like 9 miles. Cut them off. You run with her dad?
1: I bike.
0: When
1: she doesn't have one of her friends run with her, I get on the bike. So
0: you tease her. That's come more on,
2: my,
0: keep up.
2: That would be more my speed.
0: Yeah.
2: The bike.
0: Or a moped or something.
2: No, I could. I'll pedal, but...
1: Yeah, I couldn't keep up with her running, so I just bike with her.
2: That'll work.
0: Well, good for her. Training, more training.
2: There you go.
0: You know, so this Saturday they come by 5:30. What is the cost to run?
1: $25.
0: Okay, $25. You get a T-shirt if you sign up early enough.
1: If you sign up before July 30th, but that's already.
2: That's passed.
0: Okay. But this Saturday, there may be some more shirts available or no?
1: Probably not, unless somebody doesn't show.
0: Okay.
1: We might have an extra.
0: Smart move, though. You don't have a big pile of shirts sitting there in one corner like she has in her room of 45,000 running shirts.
1: Oh, yeah.
0: Mom can make a quilt later in life.
2: Yeah. There you go. So this benefit, John Marshall Track and Field?
1: Yes, everything goes to John Marshall Track and Field. Years past, we've used the money to buy training implements like medicine balls, sleds that they use at practice. We've even purchased new disc for the throwers, practice disc and competitive disc.
0: Yeah, there should be.
1: And then,
0: disc is throwers.
1: Yes. last year, we were able to get all the kids on the team a T-shirt.
2: Nice. Okay.
0: Oh, wow.
1: So, everything goes back to the team.
2: Mm-hmm. And awesome.
0: Yes, I believe that on there. And also, they get signed up online?
1: Yes, that would be the pre-register one
0: right.
1: We can do.
0: Okay, we do that. So, but age group, 0 to 12, you have a baby in a baby carriage count?
1: Yeah.
0: I mean, she could have a baby, someone give her a baby, and she can push the baby.
2: She can push them, and they can win.
0: Yeah, and they win. is that legal?
1: Oh, yeah. We've done it.
0: There she is. She's I'm doing it. And 13 to 19. I mean, not many 13 to 19-year-olds is there.
1: That's our high school kids. Most of the high school kids, middle school kids.
0: Okay.
2: If they're track kids and stuff, they probably would, yeah.
0: A lot of the 40 through 49 and 50 plus.
1: Yes. We get a wide range. We get, of course, that 13 to 19 is probably our biggest group because that's a lot of the cross-country kids will come and run it, mm-hmm. You know, and then some of the track kids. I've had a few of my sprinters come and they walk it, but I had one or two last year that tried to run it. They did good. I was proud of them.
2: Yeah, sprinting is a lot different than going for distance, for sure.
0: I'm sure, yeah, really.
2: Because I'm sure they're inclined to want to run too fast and tire themselves out. So.
0: Yeah, I'm sure. You ever throw discus before?
1: No, I was a hurdler.
4: Nope.
0: Really? What about you? Oh, you went to Bishop.
2: We didn't have track and field at Bishop. I know. No, they did later on, yeah. But not when I was there.
0: I loved throwing discus. Mm. I did. It was fun. I mean, played football, went to wrestle, and then track was the fun sport. And then, hey, you go to run. I said, no. Let's have fun over here. All those clowns that threw that in shot puts. But you just always a distance runner, Sierra? I mean, always? I mean, any, like, what's the word I'm looking for? A foursome, I guess, or whatever.
1: Relay.
0: There it is. I couldn't get that word out. I'm going,
2: word finding issues today.
0: No relays?
4: I've mainly done distance, but in high school I was on some relays and I ran hurdles for about 2 years.
0: Well, hurdles would frighten me. My foot would hit and you'd fall.
2: I think I'd
0: face first.
2: I can see that.
0: Look at Jill. She fell face first.
2: Make a face for radio.
0: Yeah, you have that too.
2: Oh, thanks.
0: We all do. But anyway, so I mean, you raise good money with this, and that's great that you do, and something great for the kids.
1: Mm-hmm. Yes.
0: I always wondered, and Roger gets mad at me, Simmons, and all athletic directors get mad at me. Before, there wasn't really no fundraising. They just gave you a uniform and so forth. Now it's fundraising for everything. Where'd that money go?
1: I remember, when I was in school, we did do, I mean, when I played football, we did the... The weightlifting for the money.
0: Yes.
1: And then...
0: Right.
1: Track, I remember selling different things.
0: Oh, yeah.
1: We did beach towels.
0: I guess I should take it back. I guess there's certain things
2: we did. Some. I think I know all of them did. But the other thing is like, we also, back in the day, would, get a uniform that someone wore for the last 10 years. They're all getting, new stuff and multiple uniforms,
0: the flag football league, and moms go, I don't want them pants somebody else wore. And I said, what happens when you go to junior high? Well, it's different. Oh.
2: I mean, that's how it was back in the day, We didn't get a new set of uniforms for every person every year. You
0: couldn't
2: afford that.
0: Shorts and a tank top and your sweatshirt and off the track you go.
1: Yeah, I might be wrong on my numbers, but I think it's like every 3 to 5 years now.
0: Mm-hmm. Yes.
1: They do new uniforms. Mm-hmm. We're up this year. We already ordered them, so they're
2: cool.
1: John Marshall will have a new look this year.
0: I like the big jam on them.
2: And the things are a lot more expensive now too, just in general.
0: So
2: you got to make more money,
0: You're right.
2: Yeah.
0: Somewhat.
2: I can be right every once in a while.
0: Now, the nice uniforms done at school?
4: Yeah, we have a red uniform, and then we also have a white uniform.
0: Really? Now, what happens if you forget the other uniform?
2: You're in trouble.
0: Yeah,
4: you're in trouble.
0: Yeah.
4: Hopefully, someone will let you borrow theirs.
0: Yeah, please, can I use yours? Yeah.
2: They're in college. They're expected to remember that stuff.
0: Well, that means nothing, Jill. It happens.
2: Okay.
0: Misplaced their bag. Right?
2: That's an excuse for high school.
0: Have you ever forgotten your uniform?
4: No, I haven't. Never? Knock on wood.
0: Uh-oh, I jinxed her, didn't I? So, Dad, I left the uniform on the front porch. Yeah. How long did it take to get there?
4: To Davis and Elkins, it takes about 3 hours.
0: Yeah. I bet you made that trip a few times.
1: Oh, yeah. Every year when she goes back to school, it's two vehicles worth of stuff for home down there.
0: Wow.
1: And then when she's coming home.
2: Right.
0: Yeah. Yeah, I remember that with Garrett. I'm like, really? Oh, you gotta come home? Yeah, but it's fun. You're having fun.
4: Mm-hmm.
0: So anyway, once again, Saturday, August 8th, 5 o'clock. Be at John Marshall. Where we by the weight room?
1: Yes.
0: You guys said Joe?
2: I got it.
0: You'll be there.
2: Right.
0: I have a wedding. I'll be at Grandview Park for the Levinsky wedding. Good for them. You want to go with me, Jim?
2: He might be busy.
1: Yeah. Maybe after the wedding or okay. After the race.
0: Afterwards, yeah. I'm here. Get him a

0: Who do we have here today?
1: You didn't say who they were.
0: I did not say it. You know, we have the Taylors, and they run for formerly at John Marshall. Jim's, you're the coach at John Marshall Track. You're having a race Saturday, and 5 o'clock. Mark Delbruck will he'd be great.
1: Yeah.
0: For him to sign up for that race.
1: He should.
0: We'll find him a shirt.
2: I probably could. I mean, if we have to,
0: we'll get him an old John Marshall Track shirt.
1: That's right. Get him a John Marshall, and so he doesn't wear that park stuff.
0: Yeah, all that park stuff he likes to wear. You know, it's a rivalry all the way through. But you've had fun though. One thing about when you go and track, it's a whole different ball game. I remember going to Clarksburg, and back in the day they had 2 lanes on one side and 6 on the other. I'm like, what is? We're at a major event. We're throwing discus down the street in someone's yard. Scott Wolf got like, what the heck? You know, it's funny. But, I won it,
1: of course.
0: The yard, Lou Blattner threw a shot put. We had fun. You just run. We had to work and throw shoulders. What'd you do in the track?
2: I was a hurdler.
0: Really?
2: Yes. Hurdles and 200 and 400 mainly was what I did, but mainly the hurdles.
0: Gee whiz. So, like father, like daughter?
2: Mm-hmm. Yep, she picked up on it quick.
0: Yes, she did. That's good.
1: Very good.
0: So, Saturday, let's have a race. I wish I could be there and race. I'd whip it. You'd be going down.
1: Whip it good.
0: Yeah, whip it good like Devo. They were on MTV at some point, too. She's going, who? Devo. Look these things up. Your dad knows what they are. All right, Jimmy, Sarah. So Saturday, once again, go down to John Marshall, get there at 5 and sign up.
2: Yes. Yep. Everybody's welcome. The more the merrier. Like to see a nice big crowd. I've got a whole bunch of awards, and I'd like to give them
0: out. I guarantee it.
2: And we also, after the race is over, we'll have gift cards. And basically we pick bib numbers at random, and everybody, then they let whoever wins it gets to come up and pick a gift card. So we have gift cards to give away as well.
0: Jill, we want that gift card. The Monarch Roar and Run 5K Run and Walk, John Marshall High School, Saturday, August 8th, $25. Cheap.
1: Yes. Yeah.
0: You're good. You're very good. Run out Glendale Creek and run back, and you're done.
2: Yes.
0: And if you don't win, you're in trouble.
3: I'll keep that in mind.
0: Yeah, she's like, oh, my God, Donnie said, oh, gee whiz, look out. But weather-wise, it's going to be nice on Sunday.
1: I'm not sure.
0: 85,
1: Saturday.
0: 90, Saturday, I mean.
1: 84. There is a possibility of some showers, but that's kind of every day because it's so humid right now. So.
0: I think running in the rain is more pleasant. Your feet get all wet. And
3: it keeps you cool.
0: Yeah, but you like running in the rain better?
3: Probably not better, but I don't mind
0: it.
2: It doesn't bother me. I'd like it, but
0: me neither. I like the rain too. I like Orange Juice Jones. I saw you walking in the rain. All right, good luck to you.
1: Yeah. Thank you, guys.
0: Jimmy, tell us what she did on Saturday.
2: Okay.
0: If she don't win it, we have to work on that. Steroids or something or another. All right, you guys. Thanks.
1: Thanks a lot.
0: All right, real good. We'll come back with more here on the Donnie Gilbert Show, here on the Watchdog Network.
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0: Reverend Kiss. And we were back live on the Tony Gilbert Show. And today, this, well, actually, August 1st, MTV was released 45 years ago.
1: 45.
0: She's not even 45 years old. And, you know, but the Reverend's like, hey, Donnie, I'm more than 45. But it's amazing to watch that. Donnie Chamberlain here, too, to watch MTV back then. It was fun, wasn't it?
2: Yes.
0: I mean, it was a good time.
2: Oh, yes.
0: Not all of us got to go to Bishop Donnie or Bethany, but, you know, I had to throw it out there. Anyway.
1: Wow.
0: And, you know, my best friend's girlfriend, 1981. It came out in 80, but released in 81.
2: Wow.
0: That makes sense. Mm-hmm. That's a long time ago.
2: It was.
0: You know, now it's MTV Cribs and, you know,
1: no,
0: locked on an island.
1: No music anymore.
2: I don't think they do it like they did.
1: No, they
0: shut down. They're gone. It's over.
2: Yeah.
0: No more MTV.
2: Well, it's because, I mean, you got YouTubes now.
1: And, right.
0: Well, yeah.
2: Facebook.
0: Yeah.
1: And, right.
0: Right. Right. All that.
1: Yeah, that was the only place
2: they can release directly. They don't
0: well,
2: need to.
0: Right.
2: You know, they don't need it. So.
1: Back in the day, that was the only place you could find the videos.
2: Right.
1: You know?
2: That's right.
3: Now, what was the... What was the first video?
1: It was
3: video?
1: I don't know. The video? Buggles video killed right. the radio star.
3: Yes. No.
2: Is that right?
3: The yes. first music radio was Ricky Nelson's Traveling Man on the Ozzie and Harriet Show.
1: Oh, oh,
0: we're talking about MTV.
1: On MTV.
3: On MTV. It was the first music video. Yeah.
2: Okay.
3: And that was back in the 50s, you know?
1: Well, yeah.
0: Thank God Don's the oldest one in the room now.
3: That's right. Yes, I am.
0: 1948, Ozzie and Harriet, you know, right?
3: That's right.
2: What was the, as I understand it, the first African-American to be on MTV was Michael Jackson.
0: And oh, really?
2: He had to fight to get on.
0: Thriller, yeah. That's why.
2: Right, yes.
0: Thriller.
2: Yeah.
1: Which that was an innovative video there.
0: It
1: was,
0: one video.
1: It was a tiny movie.
2: I remember as a child that as far as I know, he's the first one, that he first released it to NBC, ABC, and CBS and played it all at the same time, on the same night, at the same moment. So no matter what channel you turned to back then, which was,
1: it was
2: only
1: on.
2: Three, it
1: yeah.
2: was on. It
1: That's
2: was
1: cool.
2: On. Yeah.
0: Nice.
1: Yeah.
0: You know, and what video he had on there, Thriller, he grabbed himself like 26 times.
1: Oh, no, that was Billie Jean.
0: Billie Jean. I'm not your lover.
1: Not my lover.
0: Yeah. But it's amazing, you know, but the guy was very talented.
2: He's very talented.
0: Almost as much as you.
2: Way more than me.
0: No, I don't think so. I'm telling you, I think you ought to release an album or a CD.
2: Now, I saw you got me to sing last time
0: I was too.
2: Here. Yes.
0: Yeah, maybe.
2: No repeat, but.
0: You know, Jill, we have to invite him on the.
1: We Are the World.
0: We Are the World. We have all of our singers.
2: Okay.
0: And Adrian Niles will be on today. Blues Fest come up this weekend. And we're going to have everybody do a part. In the We Are the World, we're gonna
1: film a reboot.
0: Yeah,
2: okay.
0: A reboot. So will you come in and sing?
2: Absolutely.
0: Too? You know, so you could be like Clarence Clemens or bring a horn, or you know, from the E Street Band with Bruce Springsteen.
2: No.
0: No,
2: I don't have a horn to bring.
0: Well, you can sing,
2: but
0: that.
2: I'll sing. I definitely join in with
0: right,
2: something. Maybe we can do a duet.
0: Yeah,
2: I don't
0: you
2: know.
0: Can. Yeah, that'll work. A lot of Richie and Crystal Gayle or something. No, Donna Ross. Yeah, they sang. That
1: Endless
0: one,
1: so, Love.
0: Yeah, Endless Love. Oh man, you guys could look at each other and we put our hearts floating. You know, right, Donnie?
3: Yeah. I'm sure you could.
0: I'm sure we will.
3: Or would.
1: No.
0: Yeah,
1: right.
0: I'm sure we will. Somebody brought treats. Where'd they come from?
1: They were there when I walked in.
0: Oh,
1: I saw
0: really?
1: Them.
0: Okay. Lola, did you bring the treats? Did you? All right. Okay.
4: Yes.
0: Okay.
4: That's
0: thank you,
4: for
0: honey.
4: You guys to eat.
1: Nice.
0: Try some, will you?
4: Saltwater tap.
0: All right.
1: Saltwater
0: so,
1: tap.
0: Anyway.
3: Somebody's been to the beach.
0: Right? I guarantee it. There's sand on it. Stop the bus this weekend.
2: So Stop the Bus was last weekend. Thank you so much. You know, you're very close and we appreciate it. But this weekend, what we stuffed the bus with on last weekend, we'll be giving away.
0: Oh, same thing then.
2: Okay.
0: Just all right. All right. A delay
2: it's
0: for
2: the
0: a
2: same
0: week.
2: Difference. All right.
0: A delay for the week.
2: But so we'll be doing that this weekend at the North Willing Community Dream Center. I begin at 10 a.m. It is a first come, first serve bases and
0: do you run out at times?
2: We have not. We've run out of different items, right. But we haven't run out of
1: not
2: everything.
1: Totally.
2: Right, not totally. So everybody's gotten something. It wow. may not always be the exact same.
0: Right.
2: We're prepared to help 500 kids, but I never know what it is. We probably average more closer to 200 to 250, something like that.
0: Wow,
2: but,
0: that's a lot.
2: But we're grateful for those that we do get to help. We'll have the book bags and the notebooks and the pencils and paper and the protractors.
0: Number two pencil?
2: Number two okay. pencil. And then we'll also have the food, the canned goods, as well as the fresh fruits and vegetables, as well as various types of meats. We try to provide a meal for the entire family. And
0: wow.
2: Then we'll also have the new dresses and pants and shirts and new and tennis shoes.
0: This
2: and
0: is Saturday, right?
2: This is Saturday.
0: All right. And what time does that begin?
2: That begins at 10 a.m.
0: Okay. So listen, me and Jill are going to pretend like we're married, and we're going to bring our son Donnie. Donnie Jr.
2: Hey.
0: And he'll be our child.
2: We don't verify anything.
1: Oh, wow.
0: Donnie and Lola will be twin kids for me and Jill.
2: So, but not only do we do that, and then on Sunday, we'll have our back to school festival, and that'll be at Wheeling Park Amphitheater. No,
0: it's Wheeling Park.
2: Wheeling Park.
1: Wheeling.
0: See Lola?
2: And we'll have obviously music going on during that, but we'll also have inflatable rides. We'll have free hot dogs and hamburgers and ice cream.
0: What time is this?
2: That's at 5 p.m.
0: Oh.
2: And so,
0: kids, are you guys ready?
2: Yeah. You don't have to be a kid. Yeah. To
0: no, there are me and Joe's kids.
2: Yeah, okay.
0: Lola and Donnie. Junior, so, Donnie Junior.
2: So we'll do that, and then those kids and families that come through and allow us to adopt them, then during the school year, God forbid there's any crisis, they would be the first in line for us to be able to help with their utilities or rent or anything like that. We do everything we can to keep the kids in school.
1: Wow. That's awesome.
0: Nice. You do a great job.
1: Absolutely.
2: We try. It's hard to believe, but we've been doing it for 36 years. So
0: I know.
2: Since 1990.
0: And you're only 38.
1: He started young.
0: He did.
2: Yes.
0: She's like 28. So yeah. She's not born yet. You know, but that's a good deal.
2: Yeah. Pray for us. Pray for us.
1: Absolutely.
2: But if you know anybody, and thank you for allowing us to come on. I know you have other guests. So,
0: he'll be all right. He's just going to play wiffle ball on Saturday. You know, he's not stuffing the bus.
2: But he stuffed the bus, I should say. But if you know anybody in need, we don't have any residency requirements. We don't make you prove your income. We do have you sign in just so that we can show how many people we did help. And if there's if you need help during the year, we will continue to give you book bags, pens, pencils, and notebooks all year long. So
0: now, is there more than a number two pencil? Or is there number three and number one?
2: I only know about number two.
0: I was wondering.
2: No,
0: I mean,
2: I'm not saying. Now they have the
0: sure
2: they have the
0: number two.
2: Metal pencils,
1: the mechanical ones.
2: Mechanical
1: now,
2: pencils,
1: yeah.
2: Right?
1: Okay.
2: Mechanical
0: right.
2: pencils.
1: They can be number two though, as well.
2: Yeah.
1: Oh, yeah,
0: I mean,
1: Yoda,
0: you have a number three.
2: I don't know about it. We failed in that. We did not get a number three pencil, but we have all. Kinds
1: I want
2: of crayons,
1: a number one pencil.
2: And then the markers and all of those different things. So hopefully it is our goal to send them home with a smile.
1: Awesome.
0: I guarantee it.
1: I'm sure you will.
0: That's my motto. Come with a frown, leave with a smile. You know, it's the way it should be.
1: For
0: fun,
1: sure.
0: Fun.
2: Yes, yes.
0: With the Beach Boys or something.
2: Yes.
0: Did you see the Eagles up at Ogilvy on Monday?
2: No, I
1: the
2: didn't.
1: Eagles the, tribute band.
0: They were scheduled for Sunday, and it rained.
1: The rain, yeah.
0: And then it came back Monday.
2: Yeah.
0: Nice
2: well, that crowd. Was nice.
0: Well, I mean, you should have called me when it was.
2: No.
0: All worried about you, aren't you?
2: No.
0: Don't call Donnie when Donnie wants to watch that. Call about him.
1: Right.
2: But we did have the
1: It's all about the kids.
0: That's oh, right, is. About the kids.
2: But we did have the gospel festival at the Heritage
0: and you,
2: Port.
0: Did you sing?
2: And I did sing. And it was
0: a video of that.
2: It was supposed to rain. They asked me to cancel it because it was going to rain. Then they asked me to cancel it because of the smoke that was coming from Canada.
1: Oh, yeah.
2: But the Lord... Lord bless that it rained on Saturday.
1: So it kind of cleared all the smoke.
0: Yeah. Well, and, I went to
2: it didn't rain on Sunday at all.
0: Can you get me the video of him singing? Can you put it, share it on my
1: might
0: Facebook?
1: Be on it might be on Facebook.
2: Oh, no, it's definitely on Facebook.
0: Oh, my God. I'm going to look for it. Put
2: it on there. I only sung a little bit because my sister came up from Cleveland, and she was doing things behind my back.
1: Leave it to your sister to do that.
2: Right. And so I stopped. But she sang, and she sang real good. So
1: good.
2: Matter of fact, she's singing this Sunday, too. So.
0: And so is Jill can sing, too.
2: Come on.
1: There you go.
2: Yeah, we'd love to have you.
1: Always volunteering me for something.
0: Something or another. Her and Lola could do a duet.
1: There you go.
2: We would love Lola.
0: I know. Wouldn't you? I
4: mean, yeah, Lola can hum.
1: She can hum along.
0: So we could do that. But I think it'll be fun.
2: Yes. It's going to be a fun weekend.
0: Now, remember, we're going to do that We Are the World.
2: All right,
0: sometime in September, we're going to get a date for Jill, because Jill has to sing on the show at least one time, her and her uncle.
1: I know, and I keep forgetting to
0: nail him down. You again. Anyway.
1: Text him right now.
0: Yeah. You could be like Bruce Springsteen.
2: I'll just be Daryl Cummings.
0: We got somebody you'd be like. You would roll your sleeves up, be real studs. Yeah, buddy! Yeah, there's that gospel singer out of control again. You'll probably rip your sleeves off and, you know, unbutton your shirt.
2: Big
0: tats on your arm.
2: No, I don't.
0: My mom.
2: No, my church likes me to sing solo.
0: Okay.
2: Solo, they can't hear me when I sing. So.
0: Oh, you're funny.
2: Yeah.
0: Well, I think that if I did not have a wedding on Saturday, the DJ. Donnie here having a World Series Wiffle Ball tournament. I could pitch against you and strike you out.
2: I'm sure you could.
0: Not Jill, because she played softball for Bishop Donahue.
2: Okay,
0: can't strike her out.
1: That's right.
0: And she played basketball for Bethany, so she don't count either. What about you, Don?
3: Well, this is a different tournament. Okay, it's family and friends tournament. You pitch to your own. Yeah, we had a couple of those tournaments. And my church had two or three tournaments down in Moundsville. They had four fields up. They got two permanent fields up there, one with the green wall. It's really nice. Have you seen them?
0: I've seen them.
3: Yeah, they had some trouble with it. They just repaired it. But we had a couple tournaments down there and had to have four fields. And we had a lot of young guns, you know what I mean? And they used the targets. If you haven't played, they got targets in the back. And these guys can do things with that ball that's unbelievable.
0: I know. I can do it.
3: Yeah. Okay. I know you played back in the day.
0: I did.
1: I'm sure this is a different animal now.
3: It is. These guys are really good. That's why this is just a fun tournament where you can have kids, women, men, anybody to play. You pitch to yourself. It's a little different rules than we normally. Yeah, you pitch to yourself. Yeah.
1: Your team.
0: Yeah. Oh, okay. Yeah. Like,
3: not to yourself. Your team. I
1: mean, your team pitches to you.
3: It's throw up and hit the ball. Yeah, no. It's not that simple.
0: Pitch to yourself. I'm like, how are you doing?
3: Well, you got to be quick, you know?
0: You sure would. Yeah. But like his singing.
1: Quick.
0: We'll have him sing the national anthem. Oh.
3: Of course, there's a. You know, you ever hear of Icebox Chamberlain? He was a pitcher years ago, somewhere in relation to the back, and he could pitch right and left-handed. You know, I wish I could do either right now.
0: That's true. I mean, Don, you've been around the block a few times.
3: A few times,
0: I mean, we played flag football for Don and for Northern in the league back in the day, and we won the league, by the way. Just want to tell you about that.
1: We won a fair amount of volleyball when and his daughter and son-in-law were our coach, too.
0: She was at last night.
1: Yeah, I've been seeing them.
3: Yeah. She enjoyed that.
0: She got all the looks, too, because you don't have a daughter.
3: She don't have a what?
0: She has all the looks.
3: Oh.
0: She's cute.
1: He said she has the looks because you don't, is what he said.
3: I got three daughters. They're all,
0: They're all cute.
3: She's 55 now.
0: Really?
3: Yeah.
1: I know, because she was older than me. She was coaching me.
3: Right.
1: Ah. Yeah. Yep. Hmm. And then I came back and helped.
3: Right. Yeah.
1: Next year or two after that, both of them. Yeah.
0: Sounds fun.
1: It was fun.
3: Yeah.
1: Well, since Jen and I were the coaches the year prior, because we didn't really have a coach, so Jen and Richards and I were juniors, and we basically coached our team. Just
0: really?
1: Saying. Yes. So it was happy to have someone who could come and actually teach us stuff and coach us.
0: So the Bishop can come by and pitch Saturday?
3: Sure.
1: Yeah. To his team. He has
3: it's
1: to have
3: to his team.
0: Now, what time does this tournament start, Donnie?
3: Well, we're going to register. You can come in and register your team between 8:30 and 9:30.
0: We'll start a.m.?
1: Yeah. Yes.
3: Yeah.
1: It's morning.
0: I'm sorry, buddy. You know, I know you don't get up that
2: early. No, I get up that early, but I have the doctor student program going on. But go ahead.
0: I'm not getting up to
3: The tournament will start after that, somewhere between 9:30 and 10.
0: Wow.
3: Right now, we don't have a lot of teams, you know, where we're hoping it's something new. We tried to have a fun tournament, you know.
0: You should have had it on a Sunday after church.
3: I thought about that, too. Yeah, I brought that up to John, and John White, he's a recreational director down there, and I just did a pickleball tournament down there for him, and we raised money for that Alexander boy that was injured. I do a few things down there. Of course, I'm from Moundsville, so I try to go down and help. And I was just telling Reverend Cummings about the new rec center down there. Have you had somebody on to talk about it yet?
0: You know, I tried to get them on, but you know they're tough. Rick Healy listens
3: Rick
0: to the show.
3: Rick wouldn't come up.
0: Rick's going to come on. And John White.
3: Well, he was a wiffle ball player. Yeah, you're right.
0: Back in the day.
3: Back in the
0: Glendale,
3: day.
0: In Glendale. City Glendale, we had our own league.
1: Yeah.
0: The Glendale Pirates. Fifth Street Pirates. And I write like a girl, and I drew the T-shirts with my markers. Amazing how I can print.
1: He's an artist.
2: You are an artist. Huh?
0: I will. Wow.
1: An artiste.
2: I don't know if y'all joking or
0: no.
2: Serious.
1: I don't know if he is or not either.
0: I write like a girl.
1: I was younger, so I didn't know about all that stuff.
0: Yeah, she had people tutor her because she's rich. You know, so.
1: I'm not. He says their joke is that because I went to Bishop Donahue, I was rich, and I was like, no, my parents had to pay for me to go increments.
0: We just tease. Don't get mad.
1: I'm explaining it to
0: them. The last time I went, my car was scratched up. You a lesson. You know, I'm like, really? Who would do that?
1: Right.
0: But Donnie, what's it cost to get in this tournament? I'm jumping all over the place. But what?
3: It's $10 a person, and you play with five players. Okay,
0: so $50 a team.
3: Well, be the most. You could have 10 players if you want, and it's free substitution, so you could play the field one inning, but everybody bats. So you can have that, and so it could be $100 a team or $50 a team. And like I said, it's free, and they're playing Sokies. You know what Sokies?
1: Right.
2: I don't know what Sokies is.
0: Yes, you do.
3: Come on.
1: You hit him with the ball to be out. You don't tag him because it's a wiffle
2: ball.
1: It's a
2: wiffle ball.
3: Yeah. Everywhere but the head.
0: She's going, my God. She's going, I played that.
2: I didn't know anything
0: Sokies.
2: About it.
0: Yeah, Sokies.
1: We played it back in the day when
2: Why
1: we had
2: did they
1: the
2: call
1: wiffle
2: it
1: ball.
2: Sokies?
0: Because you hit.
3: Yeah.
1: I don't know.
3: Well, you only have two infielders. You have a right infielder, a left infielder. You have two outfielders. That's it. So it's hard to cover all the bases. So that's
1: you have to throw the ball and hit them and get them out.
3: When you have the strike plate in the back, you can throw somebody out at home by hitting the strike plate. But we have a catcher. There's a catcher there.
1: Okay.
2: So it's a combination dodgeball, baseball.
3: Maybe so.
1: The regular wiffle ball doesn't hurt that bad, but the way we played back in the day, we had it all electrical taped up so you could hit it further. That hurt a little bit more.
3: Ours is not electrical. Okay. That's
0: can
3: sure.
0: we have some?
1: We taped up the we taped up the bats and
3: the
1: balls back in the day.
3: Some of the bats are taped, too. Yeah, they give them a little more weight.
1: That's right. Gee, that's what we did back in the day.
0: Tough crowd here.
1: Heck yeah.
0: Reverend's going, I don't think so. We can't play
1: He's like,
0: Sokies.
1: Good thing we have stuff going on that day.
0: Thank God. My wife will be able to play, but I can't.
2: No, she probably would. Yeah,
0: she could.
2: She's very competitive. Yes. Yeah.
0: Do you play softball too, dear? Just basketball the whole time?
1: Track. And basketball.
0: Hurdles?
5: I did hurdles.
0: Oh, look at that. You taught her how to,
2: to
0: do hurdles?
2: No, that's all before me.
1: Before his time.
2: Yeah.
0: You met her at Bethany?
2: No.
0: Oh, okay.
2: No, I met her at church.
0: Mm-hmm. Oh, okay.
1: Good
0: you
1: place.
0: You met me in church, too.
2: Huh?
0: You met me in church,
2: yes.
0: too.
2: Yes.
0: Me and Jill and our kids.
1: Jeez.
0: They're here.
1: Oh, Donnie.
0: You give the kids some holy water.
3: There you go.
0: Sprinkled me. Made me pure.
2: No, so, no comment.
1: If you believe that one, I have some riverfront property out in Arizona.
0: Lola's going to make fun of me, too, I think.
4: Lola's going to do what?
0: I think you're going to make fun of me. With my comment about holy water.
1: And being pure.
0: And pure.
4: Yes, of course I am.
0: See?
1: The last time was when you were baptized when you were a baby,
0: a
1: probably.
0: Baby in California.
1: Right.
0: So I won that baby contest.
1: Right.
2: Oh, you won a baby contest?
0: You kid, man. I was a handsome devil. I'll bring it in next
1: time. We don't know what happened.
0: I don't know. It must have been the drinking and not coming home at all or something here.
4: It was a very exclusive contest. There's only one child.
2: There's only one child in the contest.
1: Can't lose if you're the only one.
0: That's right.
4: I don't know. He might have done that.
0: Everyone's a winner in this book. And ironically, it was in Hollywood, California, too. It's where we lived. Mm-hmm. Maybe that's why I'm so famous now.
1: Right.
0: Yeah, really. So anyway,
2: what caused you to leave Hollywood?
0: My mom made my dad grow up and see. I thought it was just me. I was getting yelled at.
1: Yeah,
0: you got to turn it off. You call the radio.
2: I'm sorry.
0: You understand what you're going?
2: I apologize.
0: Yeah, every week you have the same problem. Yes, I do. But anyway, what was the question?
1: Why did you leave Hollywood?
0: Well. You got to figure there's six of us, all right? Tommy, Denny, John, Frank, and Bill, and me. And California wasn't a place to be. Even the Beverly Hillbillies claimed that song.
2: They went to
0: We came back. Now, keep in mind, I was told
2: In Milesville and then went to L.A. Came back?
0: Listen.
1: Okay. He's never been in Milesville.
0: He's
1: Glendale.
2: Glendale, I apologize.
1: He's from the Emerald City. Come on.
0: Emerald City.
2: Okay, so you were in Glendale and you went to L.A.
0: I was 6 months old. We moved out there. And Frank and Bill were born in Hollywood Hospital.
2: Oh, wow.
0: So, you know, but we came back in a station wagon, just like they had in National Olympics.
2: Yeah, sure.
0: And we had a grandma. And we
2: You serious? You didn't put her on top of the roof.
1: Let's hope not.
4: Did you drag the dog, too?
1: The dog dragged behind.
0: 60-pound Duke, who was named Black Lab.
2: Wow.
0: Huge.
2: Do you remember the trip?
0: Oh, yeah. Had to pee in a bottle.
2: Wow.
0: Yeah. I mean, we weren't allowed to
2: stop. I think they call that too much information.
1: Right.
0: I didn't say pee. I didn't say nothing bad.
1: No. Like, we want to know that.
0: Pee in a bottle. That's a different song. That's time in a bottle.
1: Time in a bottle, yeah. Oh, my goodness.
0: All right,
1: back on track.
0: So real quick, Saturday,
2: yes.
0: You have, and what time?
2: So Saturday is at the Northwind Community Dream Center, 407 Main Street, our Adopt-A-Student program, first come, first serve basis. We'll be helping with school supplies, food, and clothes. Then on Sunday is our back-to-school festival. It'll be games, food, and singing at the Wheeling Park Amphitheater at 5 p.m.
0: And that's you singing.
2: No, I'm not the main singer. But
0: do me a favor. Record it on your phone and then send it to me, and I'll distribute that everywhere.
2: Oh.
0: I want to see you sing. You're a good buddy.
2: I appreciate that.
0: All right, and you on Saturday, you have Wolfball Kingdom going on. Donnie Chamberlain, go ahead.
3: Down in Moundsville, you want to register? You can even call me or see me on Facebook. It's on a couple Facebook pages. But it's 8:30 to 9:30. You can enter a team. It's $10 a person.
0: Now,
3: it's
0: real quick here. $10 a person. You said 5-man teams.
3: Yeah.
0: But if you have 10 people, it's...
3: $10 a person.
1: $10 okay. a person, yeah. No matter
0: earlier,
1: what.
0: Earlier, he's... He
1: it's not through teams. Yeah.
3: No, it's not through teams.
1: And where is it?
3: It's 12th Street. I didn't
0: Valley
3: mention
0: Fork.
3: It's Valley Fork.
1: Valley Fork
3: Field.
1: Fields.
3: Yeah.
1: Okay.
3: Yeah.
1: Yep.
3: And
1: they
3: have two really nice wiffle ball fields out there. One of them has the green wall in it, which is kind of fun to play in.
1: Mm-hmm. Very cool.
0: You know, I think, Don, in the fall, and we're going to get him involved, all right, and I'm going to get involved. We all are. And we're going to have a tournament out there. I guess you could call it a celebrity tournament, maybe?
2: If you're playing, you're the celebrity.
0: What I'm saying is we get other radio stations, other TV stations.
2: Okay.
0: We'll play a big tournament, Don.
3: Yeah, that's
0: and,
3: fine.
0: And Jill is going to bring in electrical tape, and she's going to
1: wrap that ball up.
0: Yeah, the bat and the ball all over the place. We're going to win this thing, too. You're our coach.
3: Oh, yeah.
0: And you're pitching. Matter of fact, you sing and bother everybody.
1: Bother everybody. Yeah. Wow.
0: He's like, hello, baby. I'm like, Bruce Springsteen over here. We are the world. I can't wait for that. It's coming. It's coming.
2: I receive it.
0: You're going to. Jill, you got to get a hold of him. You're reminded.
1: Okay.
0: MTV, 45 years old. In our, but 1 o'clock hour, Adrian Niles is coming in the studio to sing for the Blues Fest.
2: All right.
0: This weekend.
2: Good.
0: You'd be a good blues singer, wouldn't you?
2: I don't know.
0: You think? You ever hear him sing in the shower like, the thrill is gone. No? And Donnie's over there going, I know. Strike him out in the Wolf Ball tournament. World Series this weekend. All right, we're going to take a break. Adrian Niles is next. 2 more hours of this fun stuff.
2: All
0: right. Only found right here on the Watchdog Network.
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7: From ABC News. I'm Brian Clark. Almost 6 months since the U.S. first attacked Iran, new concerns in Washington. One focuses on reports of a dwindling stockpile of air defense missiles. ABC's Louis Martinez covers the Pentagon.
8: We're talking about the THAAD missile system. We're talking about the Patriot missile system. A think tank earlier this month put out information that said that the Patriot missiles have been depleted by 2/3 and the THAADs by half. We have confirmed that reporting. We also know from U.S. officials that the number of TACM and PRISM missiles are, quote, extremely low.
7: The White House has pushed back on reports of shortages. Another concern focuses on how casualties are counted. The Pentagon said there was a technical error, and today Senate Democrats introducing legislation to end that practice. Democratic Senator Tammy Duckworth of Illinois said this affects pensions and benefits.
9: Well, it's about being first and foremost upfront and honest with the American people. Trump's illegal war is deeply unpopular, and he knows it.
7: The FDA has approved Moderna's mRNA flu vaccine for adults over 50.
10: The shot was found to be 27% more effective than the standard vaccine. The new approval comes after an intense flu season last year that saw some of the highest rates of doctor's visits, hospitalizations, and deaths from the virus.
7: That's ABC's Yuri Benajab. A Senate committee voted to hold Dr. Anthony Fauci in contempt of Congress for refusing to answer questions last week. Chair Rand Paul says he'll refer the matter directly to the Department of Justice. Meanwhile, Todd Blanche's bid to lead the department as attorney general still uncertain as some Republicans threaten to vote no.
11: Cassidy actually did speak yesterday, to which he said that he's worried that Trump is just basically going after his political enemies. And I'm sure behind closed doors, he wants assurances from Todd Blanche that that is not his intention, that he doesn't view himself as Trump's personal attorney.
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7: Kellogg says it's going to remove artificial colors from all of its cereals by the end of the year. That's a year ahead of the schedule the company announced last August. Kellogg says it's identified fruit and vegetable-based juices that can give its cereals their appropriate colors. As the cyclosporiasis outbreak continues, ABC's Elizabeth Schulze says the parasitic stomach illness has been linked to Taylor Farms iceberg lettuce from Mexico.
14: Mexico's health ministry is now testing out fruits, vegetables, and water at hotels in the popular tourist hotspot that includes Cancun and Tulum for any signs of this parasite.
7: It looked cool, but a video of a SpaceX Falcon 9 rocket crashing into the moon was actually a fake.
15: The impact did occur. An 11-year-old rocket left over from a 2015 mission hit the lunar surface this week after being pushed there by solar activity and gravity. Elon Musk reposted what he said was a clip of that on his social media site X, and it was viewed over 5 million times. However, he followed up 40 minutes later by posting the video was AI-generated. That post was only viewed 600,000 times. The original video was made by a far-right media company, which also admitted, but not until later, that the post wasn't real. Sherry Preston, ABC News.
7: A South Florida man's behind bars after he was allegedly found asleep on a parked JetBlue plane. He was discovered by ground workers during routine work before the plane was used. He's facing several charges, including burglary. Brian Clark, ABC News.
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17: I'm Kate Burdett on the Ohio News Network. In Southwest Ohio, Haitian immigrants in Springfield are now wearing ankle monitors, reporting to ICE facilities, and facing the possibility of deportation at any time. ONN's Yolanda Harris has the story with Viles Dorsonville, executive director of the Haitian Support Center.
18: A federal judge took the final step in allowing the Trump administration to end TPS for more than 300,000 Haitians living here in the U.S. And that means they're likely to lose their jobs and be at risk of deportation to a country the U.S. says remains too dangerous for U.S. citizens to visit. We're learning some Haitians in Springfield are being called into ICE offices to be fitted with ankle monitors.
19: We are becoming more vulnerable. We can be picked up anytime, anywhere.
17: In Central Ohio, a former school superintendent has accepted a new role in higher education. ONN's Jeff Hogan explains.
20: The former superintendent of the Dublin City School District has taken a job with The Ohio State University. Dr. John Marshausen will serve as assistant vice provost for academic program pathways. In this role, he will help build partnerships with local school districts, businesses, and other colleges to strengthen Ohio's workforce pipeline. Marshausen resigned as Dublin superintendent last month.
17: And according to the Ohio Department of Job and Family Services, initial unemployment claims were down while continued claims went up last week. I'm Kate Burdett on the Ohio News Network.
21: The radical left attacks law enforcement in the streets, while leftist politicians like Zohran Mamdani, Tim Walz, and Jasmine Crockett slander them on stage.
22: They mask their faces to attack and murder.
23: Modern-day Gestapo.
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21: And Amy Acton's echoing her fellow leftists, spreading dangerous lies.
25: Does this not feel like the Ku Klux Klan to anyone?
21: Amy Acton and her friend's rhetoric inspires violence against officers with deadly results.
26: New details about the deadly shooting.
27: A sniper opened fire from a nearby rooftop.
28: Jan specifically intended to kill agents.
21: The attacks and violent acts targeting law enforcement are fueled by rhetoric like Amy Acton's, creating violence, endangering all of us. Ohio can't afford liberal Amy Acton. Vivek Ramaswamy backs law enforcement. That's why Vivek is endorsed by the Ohio Fraternal Order of Police and 67 county sheriffs. Because Vivek will stand with our officers to keep Ohio safe. Vivek Ramaswamy for governor.
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30: My name is Dr. Mark Hoffbauer, and I'm a foot and ankle surgeon with WVU Medicine. We saw a lot of advances within our profession with regard to how we treated athletes, especially from the surgical techniques like lateral ankle stabilizations and how we fixed fractures in athletes and how the biomechanics of how these people get hurt and how their foot functions. They're aggressive and wanting to get back, and so you can work with them on their protocols to get them where they need to be. So I've always enjoyed that part of it.
31: Hello, everyone. 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With a look at your local weather forecast for your Thursday, mostly sunny skies, a few clouds late in the day, an afternoon high near 84 degrees, the overnight low of 70 degrees under partly cloudy skies, partly to mostly sunny with temperatures in the low to mid 80s for your daytime high for your Friday. Have yourself a great day, everyone. 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

0: Gilbert Show. And one of my all-time favorite, Joe knows, I love Robert Cray. Mm-hmm. You know, nothing better than a smoky gun.
1: Robert Cray, he was at the Blues Fest.
0: Yes, he was. And I felt bad.
1: 10 years ago.
0: Remember that? Me and you were like, get up front, and that Kentucky Headhunters or the band right before him just blew him out of the water.
1: Yeah.
0: It was like, oh, Robert, you're up.
1: Southern Hospitality.
0: That's it.
2: Southern Hospitality.
0: They rocked the house.
1: Oh,
0: we were like,
1: they
0: yes.
1: were phenomenal.
0: And then Robert comes in.
1: That wasn't fair, though. That's
0: no.
1: kind of an all-star band.
0: Yeah.
3: Right.
0: And they were amazing.
3: When you said Kentucky Headhunters, I was like, that's country. That's not blues. But
0: somebody like that. You know, Luke Skywalker or something. Well, anyway, before we get into the blues, Joe, I got you here, and Lola and Jill. The top 10, all right, most popular movie characters of all time. I figure there's three of you. Let's see how long it takes you guys to figure it out.
3: Movie characters.
0: Yes. I might have said one of them.
3: I was just going to say, you probably did. Luke Skywalker.
0: Right, he is number 7. Come on, Joe, you watched
1: Forrest Gump.
0: No.
1: Fake list.
0: Yeah, well, I didn't make the list up. Lola did. Lola, what do you think?
4: Spider-Man
0: is number 4.
3: Well, if Luke is there, I would say Darth Vader has to be in.
0: Darth Vader is number 1.
3: There you go.
4: I almost said that.
0: Yeah. Jill,
5: I am your father.
0: I'm your father, Jill. All right, Jill, another guess for you.
3: Well, I just did.
0: What?
3: You want me to go again?
0: Oh, you guessed that?
3: Well, I guessed Luke Skywalker and Darth Vader. So.
0: Oh, okay. Yeah. Jill, go ahead.
1: Sling Blade.
0: No.
1: No, I don't think so.
4: Right? That was kind of obscure.
3: Oh.
0: Sling Blade. Hold on.
3: Lola.
0: And fried potatoes.
4: I'm thinking.
0: Take it off your back, man.
1: A little mustard on them French fried potatoes.
0: Oh, how you are now? Yeah, how you are. All right, Lola.
3: She's still thinking.
1: Top 10 most popular?
0: Yes, movie characters of all time.
3: And I'm totally going blank on his name, but what the heck was Tom Cruise's name in?
4: Top Gun?
3: Top Gun.
0: No.
3: Oh, no, it's not.
4: Really?
3: What the heck was his name?
0: That guy. Made up with a girl.
4: What was his name?
0: His teacher.
4: All right, Batman.
0: Batman is number 6.
3: Well, then Superman.
0: Yeah.
3: Has
0: well,
3: to be
0: hello,
3: there.
0: Hello, Superman. So tied for number 6. Wow. Okay.
1: So I guess Marvel put out this list. Let's go,
3: right.
1: Let's go with Iron Man.
3: No. I was going to say Iron Man has to be
0: there.
3: No Iron Man.
0: Joe's like over 3. Lola, make
4: Joker.
0: The Joker's number 10.
1: Which one?
3: right.
0: One of them.
4: Who cares?
3: There's a number
0: Steve
3: of different.
0: Miller, Steve Miller's Joker?
1: There you go.
3: That's the best one.
0: I know. All right, Jill, another one. Lola's got one.
3: How many more we have left?
0: We have 9, 8, 5, 3, and 2. We can have.
4: Okay.
0: How about that? They're simple. I mean, you're on the right track with, with some people.
3: So there's more. So obviously there's more comic book people on here is what you're saying.
0: Well, no.
3: Oh. Well.
0: I don't think so.
4: Have you picked?
3: No, I haven't, but go ahead.
4: All right. Rocky.
0: Rocky's number 9. Uh-huh. They're going to have a race in Philly. For the Rocky
3: How about
0: race.
3: Indiana Jones?
0: Indiana Jones is 5.
3: Dr. Jones.
0: Yes. Look out, we're going to fall down in the jungle. What do you think, Joe?
1: Yep.
0: Nope, didn't make it, Joe.
3: Yep.
1: I'm going to guess Dirk Diggler.
0: Dirk Diggler is not on the list.
3: It should be.
1: Yeah. Because a lot of people didn't see him.
0: Lola, number 8, 3, and 2 we're looking for.
4: George Bailey.
0: No.
3: How about Rambo?
0: Rambo and Rocky, I guess, would be the same.
3: Not really.
4: No.
3: Two different characters. Just the same actor.
0: Same guy.
3: Same actor, but two different characters.
1: Well, Rocky beat up Apollo Creed. Rambo beat up a helicopter.
0: That's true. And a bunch of Vietnamese people, too. We didn't need it. With Rambo and those guys going over there, we didn't need an army. Just kill everybody.
1: Yep.
0: What? You want to kill me? Anyway.
3: Terminator.
0: No. Number eight, Jack Sparrow. I don't think anyone.
1: Get out of here.
3: They kind of work decent movies, though. But
0: number three sucks. I don't like.
3: I like Jack Sparrow just because he reminds me of Keith Richards.
0: Really?
3: And he did actually. He actually kind of did. He portrayed him with Keith in mind.
0: All right. What's number three then?
4: Can I take a guess?
0: Yes.
4: Dirty Harry.
0: Oh, he should be on there.
4: I think
0: he should be number one. No, he's not. Oh. Dirty Harry would be great.
4: Oh.
0: How about East Liverpool? There's a good clue, Joe. East Liverpool.
3: Liverpool.
0: Yeah.
3: Harry Potter.
0: There you go. See?
3: The Potters. That's why I went there. That was a pretty good clue there without giving it up.
1: See, I'm thinking Pretty Boy Floyd, who got executed in East Liverpool back in the 30s.
0: They made pottery up there, Joe.
4: What about Jon Snow?
0: No, not Jon Snow, nor Jack Snow, or the Snowman either. None of those work. Number two, a very popular guy. How about, I'll give you another clue, Paul McCartney. Sit back and rest on that one.
1: The Walrus.
0: No. No. He wrote a song for this movie.
1: James Bond.
0: Adrian Niles.
1: Huh? James Bond.
0: Yes, Joe Myers gets it right.
3: James Bond.
0: Number two. So there you go. All right.
3: How about that?
0: Amazing. And it wasn't that bad.
3: Mm-mm.
0: I mean, you know, all that and all that and all that. But, you know, Joe, you're a person old enough to realize 1981, last week, MTV came on. That's when it was fun, MTV, though, I thought.
3: You mean when it was music TV?
0: Yeah.
1: Music television.
0: Right. And you look on there and say, wow.
1: Evolved into mediocre television.
0: Then it evolved, whoops, we had to get rid of it because this stinks.
1: Yeah, nobody watched it.
0: It was terrible.
1: They were shooting for the kids. Kids have their channels.
0: Well, right. I thought was
1: kids
0: funny.
1: Want Nickelodeon.
0: And my brother Frank were watching MTV. We worked midnight. You know, he worked at K97. I worked at WAMP midnight. And we're sitting there, and Eric Clapton is on there on the show. And he's talking. He had a mustache, and a big sugar booger fell right out on his mustache.
3: Sugar booger.
0: That's what it was. It's white. But anyway, and it was like, I've never forgotten that. That's one thing about MTV, I never forgot.
1: Man had to powder his nose before he went on. You
0: know? He should have blew it before that or something, or snorted more. But
4: that's probably what happened.
3: He didn't snort enough.
0: Yeah. I tell you,
3: you know,
0: man.
3: And even when MTV first got, they had a couple shows that were kind of decent, like Road Rules and what was the one where they were living together, you know, whatever. But they were okay to break up just constant music. But then it went to nothing but that.
0: Music television.
3: Oh,
0: then
3: I know.
0: VH1 it was playing the songs, and they both won Billy up. So.
4: For my kid's birthday, that was what he wanted, was an MTV cake. And so, you know.
0: Really?
4: Yeah.
0: I should have worn my MTV t-shirt today. I didn't.
3: You should have. What the heck? I have one, too. I didn't even think about it.
0: I know. Joe has one, too.
3: I got one for...
1: Not a cake, either.
3: I got one for an 80s night, or an 80s thing, where I was supposed to. It was just purple with the
0: Maybe
3: MTV thing.
0: Maybe it's ladies' night.
3: Ladies' night. Isn't that cool in the game?
0: Anyway.
1: Yeah.
0: Yeah, it was. Joe didn't make it last night for the Queen of Hearts. In Benwood, and I'm telling you guys, I mean, me and Jill go every week. Lola, Jill, you never been there yet?
1: No.
0: You have to go.
3: It's craziness.
0: I mean, $900,000 next week. What would you do with $900,000?
3: Retire.
4: Move.
1: Well, Jill's rich, right?
0: So, well, yeah.
3: Right.
1: Just another yacht for her.
3: Right. Right. another yacht. Oh, that's funny. Oh, crap. I'd sell my practice and retire.
0: Why not? Who wouldn't? You know, but it's amazing, you know, the people. It's like, Joe, it's like a, back in the day, the Glendale Fireman's Festival.
1: Mm-hmm.
0: Everybody knows everybody, and it's a fun time. And they sell a lot of beer and a lot of liquor, and I never seem to win any money.
3: Not yet.
1: Not yet. Somebody's going to win it.
3: It will eventually won.
0: 19 cards away. But it's funny because, you know, not all, but there's one bartender, and she's mad. And I said, honey, when that is hit, this Wednesday night bartender fairy tale, which I call, they're getting, I'm sure, $300, $400, $500 a nights of tips for a night.
3: Oh, they have to be making decent tip money for sure. And I mean, they're working their butts off, though. They are working their butts off.
1: Some people don't like to work, so.
0: Yeah, she was like, well, I said, you call what you want. I'll go back and bartender.
1: I got a drink off of Jill a couple weeks ago.
3: That's right.
1: And I went back for another. That's how good it was.
3: I was bartending at the McMecken Street Fair, yeah. Wow. Talk about, I mean, that was
0: fun, too.
3: I made not a dollar on that. I volunteered, and we gave our tips to the fire department. But that was 6 hours straight of, I didn't sit down. I was constant, and it was hot, and I was sweaty and everything. But I had a blast.
1: Cause you look good to me, Jill.
3: Oh, thanks.
1: Pouring that thing.
3: I
1: never looked better.
3: I always loved bartending. If I could bartended and, you know, made the living that I make as an audiologist, I would do it. Because you can go home and not have to worry about stuff. You know what I mean? Like, it's fun. Yeah. You can have fun doing it. It's hard work, but it's fun. Mm-hmm. And I don't have to go home and worry about how I'm paying my bills at my business and have to worry about my patients. Not that I do, and I love my patients, but it would be a lot less stress.
1: Oh, yeah.
3: You know? And I know in some big cities you can make that kind of money.
0: Yes,
3: but then you're also living in a big city, and it costs more money to live there.
1: Each trade-off.
3: Right.
0: East Liverpool would be great.
3: Right.
0: Home of the Potters.
3: The Potters.
1: What a dump.
0: Oh,
1: wow.
0: Me and Joe sold cable up there in that beautiful town. We got there and we're looking around like, where are we to go?
1: They didn't have a fast food place in East Liverpool when we were up there.
3: Yeah. Oh, wow.
1: I was asking some of the natives what happened. Well, we've had them, but the kids just get in fights all the time, and it becomes nobody wants to go because of that.
0: Dairy Queen, when you first came to the town, then you ate the John Eagle.
1: Yeah, we go to the John Eagle for lunch.
3: Right.
1: Buy out of the deli.
0: Yeah.
3: Speaking of fights, I saw on Sirens and Shenanigans, police were called back to Undo's late last night for a fight. It was on...
0: In Bedwood?
3: Yeah. It was like at 12:30 or somewhere after 12:30 at night.
0: Wow.
3: Which there was, when I left, and I was home before 11, I was home probably close to 10:30. There was hardly any... There was a group of people outside, youngins.
1: It's hard to say. You might have had people got drunk somewhere else and stopped
3: at Undo's
1: there.
3: On the
1: way.
3: Yep, exactly. Exactly. Flamingo
1: had a lot of that going on.
3: Right.
0: Flamingo. What a great bar.
1: Oh, yeah.
0: I love the Flamingo. Lola, you would have loved the Flamingo.
3: I'm sure she would have.
0: It did close.
3: I was there when I was, I was in the Flamingo, but I was too young to drink there. I was in there with Gigi and stuff back in the day because it's family owned, but it was closed before I was able to drink.
1: I was thrown out of there for life twice. So the second time, of course, I got to be a wise guy. I said, so this means if I die and I'm reincarnated, I can't come back in. He said, Joe, your unborn sons can't come back in.
3: Wow.
0: Oh, Joe.
1: That was a night.
0: Boy, was it! Weren't they ever? Being 18, 19 years old in that place, going hello. But I thought the beer went up the later the night went. Is it?
1: I never noticed.
0: Maybe I dreamt it. Ooh, amazing what you could do at 18, 19, 20 years old. Stay out all night, go to work, and see all night again. Ooh.
1: Those were the days.
3: Mm-hmm.
1: We made
0: it. Oh, we sure did. We're still alive today. But Blues Fest, Joe, we get into that here in a minute. You might be the biggest blues fan Ever.
1: Oh, I don't know about that, but I'm...
0: Who'd be more?
1: I haven't met anybody.
0: Okay, so, okay. Right now, you retain the title.
1: Teddy Beecher in Moundsville is quite the blues fan.
0: All right, what about Gator Twig?
1: Gator Twig, for sure.
0: Mm-hmm. All right, what about Dan Moore?
1: Dan Moore, very much so. But
0: what about Frank
1: Dan, Gilbert? Dan's more of an all-genre guy.
0: Yeah. I remember the first time we took Matt and Jill Philbin, and we snuck our beer in, and Jill goes, I forgot the beer, her beer. Ran out, and she goes, am I allowed to check this 30-pack of Michelob Ultra?
3: What are we hearing?
0: I don't know.
4: Shut that door. Yeah, you know. No. Because this is going to go on.
0: Okay.
4: So.
0: Yeah, Joe, just yank
4: it. Yeah. Try and keep it contained.
0: Wow.
3: Construction
0: Ted Beecher. Mr. Umpire said, wow.

0: he's good.
1: Mm-hmm. I've heard of him.
2: And
1: before.
2: He's kicking off Saturday. He's the opener.
1: Nice. Very nice.
0: All right, Mr. Blues Fan. Mr. Blues Fan. Anyway, you see a break. Come back here with the second half of the 2 o'clock hour right here on the Watchdog Network.
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4: I learned patience from my adoptive dad. 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

0: Burbank Live on the Donny Gorey Show. And it's Blues Fest weekend in B.B. King. Joe, what year was that song?
1: That song was probably, I'm guessing, 62.
0: Nope. Adrian, what about you?
2: I'm thinking that was like maybe 1960 or 1970.
0: Oh, you're close.
2: 69?
0: Yeah, 68, that's right. 69 is right. 66. I was going to say, Jill, and Lola, take it out from there. But yeah, 69, I think, is one of the greatest songs of all time for us.
3: It's a great, yeah. I mean.
0: Hello, B.B. King.
3: I was going to say, yeah, how can you not like B.B. King?
2: Oh, I saw B.B. King in Columbus years ago. Yeah, at the Newport Theater.
0: No kidding.
1: Yeah, I saw him in Pittsburgh up Station Square.
3: Awesome. Wow. Awesome,
0: well,
3: awesome.
0: Maybe someday one of you guys will pretend to be B.B. King.
1: Well, I'm guessing if it had to be one of the two, it wouldn't be me.
2: Just do this.
0: Yeah.
1: Yeah.
0: There you go, Joe. That works.
2: Yeah.
0: Frank told you how to play it. Well, I'm going to go live. We have Adrian Niles here. Let me restart. Right. We're live now on the Donny Gorey Show with Adrian Niles. Whoa, there he is. Yes. Joe
2: How's
0: Myers, the number one blues fan. And there's Jill.
3: I'm a blues fan, too. And just not the number one.
0: You're number two. And I'm this side. But Blues Fest this weekend, great, great artists come in.
3: Yeah. And every year.
0: Yeah. Now, Adrian is telling me, he goes, hey, man, I want to Neff's. That's where I grew up.
2: I grew up there.
0: You go to Shadyside High School?
2: I went to Shadyside High School, yeah.
0: Wow. Graduated 98?
2: Barely.
3: 92. Same year as me.
0: Wow. Yeah. I could remember.
2: Where did you
3: I was at Bishop Donahue. Yeah.
2: Bishop Donahue, okay.
3: Yeah.
0: Don't compete with her of money. You'll lose.
3: Yeah. Right.
0: Joe went to Bishop, but he's not rich.
3: He's
1: working on it.
3: Right? That's right.
1: Long
3: it's tough.
1: Wall.
3: Isn't it, though?
2: Rich in spirit, though.
0: Yeah.
3: There you go.
1: I'm going to feel like the richest guy around this weekend.
0: Yes, you are. But it's amazing, the Blues Fest and some great groups, and you're one of them.
2: Well, thank you. Yeah, we'll see. We'll see if it's great.
0: yeah, really.
3: I'm sure.
1: Adrian, you've played it before, haven't you, the Blues Fest?
2: Yeah. I played the first year. We were technically, I guess, like the first people on stage.
1: Oh, wow.
2: Early in the, it was me and Michael Hawk. Bruce asked us to play a set. It was like in the afternoon.
0: Michael Hawk?
2: Yeah, he played harp.
0: Wow.
3: Nice.
2: This was like 2001 or whatever.
1: Well, he did 25 years ago. So
3: he was a year ahead of me in school.
1: So you did the.
2: Was he?
3: Yeah.
2: Yeah. Okay, yeah.
0: But how many guys?
3: Because he still does like.
2: Yeah, he does sound.
3: Sound and everything. Yep. Yep. I've known Mike.
0: Start with Joe here. How many guys you know that play the harp?
1: Well, he's talking about harmonica.
3: He's talking about a mouth harp.
0: I thought he said the harp. I'm like, really?
1: Well, that's another word they use for it.
3: Yeah.
0: Okay.
2: Get some fusion blues.
0: All right. Well, I was wondering, like, he actually brought a harp?
1: As soon as you said that,
3: Donnie's not thinking right.
0: Yeah. Really?
4: What's new?
2: Let's play a mean harp.
0: Lola's killing me back there.
4: Yeah.
1: So no harp, Adrian, this weekend, right? You got
2: no
1: the three-piece.
2: No harp this week. No, we're a three-piece, bass, drums, guitar.
1: Power band.
0: And a harp.
2: Power trio. Yeah.
3: No harp.
0: And a harp.
1: No harp. So what can we expect from the show? Is it
2: electric blues? Just get a bunch of harmonica players up there. Dude.
1: All right.
3: There you go.
1: I got a kazoo. I'll bring it.
2: We're going to do songs from the new album we released last year.
1: Great. So, and you're going to bring some copies to sell, I assume?
2: Yeah.
1: Okay, merch table. Cool. Excellent.
2: Yeah, vinyl records.
1: Nice. Oh, wow.
2: 180 grand.
3: Nice.
2: Black. Classic.
1: Fantastic.
0: That is classic.
3: Nice.
0: All right, Adrian, what's your first song for our listening enjoyment?
2: I'm going to do a song called, I'm going to do a snippet, because it can be a long song if I let it be, because it's a blues song.
0: Oh, it's Let It Be by the Beatles. Okay.
2: It's called Skylark.
0: All right, here we go.
2: It's from a record I made several years ago.
0: Adrian Niles, our singer today on the Watchdog Network Summer Concert Series, Blues Style.
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0: Nice.
1: All right.
2: Wow. Nice. Well, awesome.
0: Rubby Parts said, this is amazing.
2: Yes.
0: To have this in Wheeling.
2: Absolutely.
0: Adrian Niles is here in Wheeling.
2: Yeah.
0: And it opens up, what, Saturday?
1: Saturday.
0: Right,
1: Saturday.
2: Awesome.
3: Saturday at noon.
0: At noon.
2: Yeah. Very cool.
0: So you could go to the Flamingo till wee hours of the morning and still make your gig.
3: Oh, sure. We'll be there till probably at least 11.
0: Oh, Adrian Niles, that's fun to do this, isn't it?
2: Oh, yeah.
0: Isn't it, Jeff?
2: Well, it's fun fun to hear such awesome music, too.
0: Oh, that, too. And we eat them live right here.
2: That's right.
0: Yeah, we're taking tip money, so if you guys want to throw some money,
2: he left his guitar case open. He's busking in the studio.
0: We get some saltwater taffy if you want some, too.
3: All right, so, the guests.
0: I mean, you've been singing for a while.
3: Yeah, a long time.
0: I mean, my gosh, I remember Frank, his band, you guys, something in Shady Side or Barton or something years ago.
3: Moundsville.
0: Yeah.
3: At the, I remember Frank put a show on up there. It was a bunch of bands.
0: That's right, up at Grandview.
3: Yeah.
0: That's where it was.
1: Yeah, yeah, I remember that.
0: Yeah. Mm-hmm. What was that guy's name? The guy who works on everything, the gender guy.
1: Mr. Baum?
0: Yeah. No, Frank. He was somebody else.
1: Oh, okay. Jock Thurman.
0: Jock Thurman.
1: Yeah, he was the roadie. Oh, man. Look that up on YouTube.
0: Oh, my gosh. We'll have to share that. And Pam Hardman says, I love Adrian Niles. Well, if you're not married,
1: we all do.
0: You get
3: nice.
1: Maybe not quite
0: Pam,
1: like you.
3: Somebody loves me. That's,
2: that's awesome.
0: She said, I love him. You know, said, hey, I want to bear's children.
3: Oh, really? Okay.
1: I don't think she said that, Dawn. I know you too well.
0: All right. It sounded good.
2: Yeah.
0: All right, Adrian, what's your next song?
3: I don't know. I could play something from the new record.
0: Whatever you want.
3: It's got a couple cuss words in it. I'll refrain.
0: Janine Rose is saying hi to Jim Myers.
1: Hi, Janine. Miss you.
0: Adrian Niles playing live right here on the Watchdog Network.

Well, the spirit never takes my body anywhere. I'm always in my head, I'm never here. Leaves bud grow and blow away with the wind.

0: Wow.
1: Another great
0: nice
1: one.
0: Nice stuff. It threw me off the internet, by the way. So we're not live anymore.
1: Well, she...
0: You can do it, Jill. Do it. Anyway, and Adrian, that good stuff.
2: Thank
0: I mean, you're going to play Saturday, open up at noon.
2: Yeah.
0: Noon till 2? 1?
2: Noon till 1.
0: Wow.
2: Yeah.
3: Who else are you looking forward to seeing Saturday?
2: Eric Gales, man.
3: Yeah.
2: I remember when I was a teenager. Well, because Eric Gales is, I mean, we're like the same age roughly or something, but he came up with an album when he was like 15, and it was like on a cassette tape, of course. But I bought that, and I was like, man, this guy's good, you know? I mean, he never quit. He just kept yeah. on. He's fantastic.
3: Yeah.
1: So it was
3: a lot of guitarists think he's the guy.
2: Oh yeah, he's.
1: So he had a blues album when he was 15.
2: Yeah, he was like 15. He was like a child prodigy. Or
0: No, Jill, not an album, a cassette tape.
1: Well, it was an album. They're all albums, even if it's on cassette. I know, but right. Yeah, I mean, just you don't think about that, you know. Yeah. You don't think about a 15-year-old kid having enough experience or. Whatever to even get the blues across. Do you know what I mean?
2: I did because me and all my friends, we were playing. We had a band and we were quite serious. So to me, it was completely natural.
1: Normal. Right.
2: But maybe to the rest of civilized Western culture, maybe it was a little awkward or weird. But it was amazing, you know?
1: Oh, like
2: absolutely. Looking
1: back
2: at it. Like,
1: oh yeah, you know. You think of like older blues guys. You know what I mean?
2: Yeah,
1: like, you know, they've lived a life and they've done all that kind of stuff.
3: Gales,
1: so it's awesome to see when younger people have it in them and
2: exactly.
1: can bring it out. That's awesome.
3: Eric Gales has since had quite a life experience.
1: I'm sure.
3: So he's got a lot to draw from when he's writing new tunes.
1: Right.
3: Well, he can shred. Man, is he good?
2: Yeah, he can.
3: Have you seen Taj Ferrant? You
2: just
3: have it
2: a little bit here and there. I mean, he can shred and all that stuff. He's really good at everything. But I prefer personally someone with that life experience. I love seeing Eric Gales. I love seeing those guys that have been around the block several times.
3: Right. Well, Taj, by the way, folks, is 17. So
2: yeah.
1: Oh wow.
2: You know, he's a kid.
0: Wow.
2: You know what I mean?
3: He's from Australia, he's been hanging with the kangaroos for.
0: Oh, I was gonna say that. Took it out of my mouth.
2: But he's undeniably good.
3: Oh wow, is he good? He opened up for Buddy Guy here.
2: But can
3: last
2: you imagine,
3: year.
2: Like in like another 10 or 20 years, like
1: how much
2: gonna go? Geez,
1: how much better he will
2: be,
1: even be?
2: It's gonna be disgusting.
1: That's funny.
0: But you know, you look at the lineup is amazing. I mean, for all weekend. I mean, Saturday open with you, and I mean, you look at some of these artists. I mean, some you haven't heard of, but some great ones from the past.
2: Yeah.
0: You know,
2: J.J. Gray.
0: Yes.
3: Judith Hill's band's always great. She's usually got two guitarists. Laura Chavez joined the band. She plays with Matt.
2: Yeah.
3: So it'll be fun. Hope the weather holds.
0: Yeah. It will.
1: That's the main thing. I think it's just supposed to be so humid the next few days that there's always chances of pop-up thunderstorms and everything. So as long as it's not a rain out, you know, hopefully it'll be
2: all right. I always encourage a good thunderstorm at a music festival. It gets good stuff.
0: Yeah,
2: man.
0: True.
2: You know what I mean?
1: Makes it more interesting.
3: Gives you that Woodstock vibe.
1: There you go.
2: I mean, you never know what's going to happen once the rain comes in.
1: Right.
2: It can bring a whole different vibe in, like a whole different spirit to the thing.
0: Well, lightning can be kind of deadly for you, too.
3: They shut it down one year. They said there was a tornado touchdown in St. Clairsville, and they shut it down and evacuated.
1: Oh, wow.
3: Well, everybody
0: really?
3: Had to go over to River City. Yeah. Well, I'm claustrophobic, so I didn't go over. I just sat there under my canopy while it poured down with my Bluetooth. You couldn't even walk down the sidewalk. It was the
1: like
3: water was rushing down, so you could walk along that wall, and the cops were going through there with their rain gear on, and one of them saw me, looked under there, and says, hey, you're not supposed to be here. We evacuated. I says, somebody's got to keep an eye on the Bluetooth. He said, oh, yeah, okay, and they just kept right going.
0: Oh, okay.
2: Yeah, tornadoes are no good.
1: No.
0: No.
2: But a little rain won't hurt.
1: Yeah.
0: No. Rain. Just say, go away. Come back another day. It works every time.
1: Oh, there you go.
0: So you graduated in 92?
2: 92, a long time ago. That was a long
1: time
2: ago.
1: Yes, it was.
2: It wasn't a long time ago before.
1: It didn't seem like a long time ago until you can count
2: time.
1: The years.
2: Yeah,
1: and then you're like, man.
2: But it doesn't feel like, I still feel like I'm 19.
1: I know.
2: You know what I mean? Like
1: up here, I do. Yeah. My body doesn't all the time, but up here I do.
2: My eyesight, that's what I'm doing.
1: Right.
2: I got my readers and stuff now.
1: See, I just went with the progressive.
0: Joe had that all of our lives.
1: Do it without.
2: I can't do the progressive. I'm still pretending.
1: Well, I mainly only have to wear them at work. Like, I mean, I'm farsighted in one eye, nearsighted in the other, and then close up. So I can get by without them, but it's easier with them. Fun stuff getting old, right?
3: Man. Adrian, when you started, you said you guys were 15 or so. Did you play blues right off the bat?
2: No. I mean, yeah. I bluegrass.
3: Okay.
2: That's what I grew up on, bluegrass. And then I
0: got bluegrass?
2: Yeah, bluegrass.
0: Okay.
2: Smoking that bluegrass. And but then I like got into like the Allman Brothers.
1: Mm-hmm.
2: And that took me everywhere.
3: Oh boy, yeah.
2: And then of course, you know, Muddy Waters and Howlin' Wolf and all those guys. I'm not really a schooled, storied like historian as far as music goes. And I don't really listen to a whole lot of music. You know what I mean? I don't hardly ever listen to music. But I play it. I love playing it.
3: Yeah.
0: But not listen.
2: I mean, if I could, like, paint, I'd probably just do that instead because I think that's a wonderful medium. But, like, it's just an outlet for me just to create something to get all this goofiness inside, and I just want to get it out somehow.
3: Yeah.
2: And music seems to be the vehicle. But I don't know, man. I'm not, like, really one of these like hardcore blues guys. I love blues, I love bluegrass, I love rock, I love polka.
0: Hey, yeah. The polka show is the polka, this Sunday, the 9 to 11.
2: Yeah.
3: Right. 9 a.m. to 11?
0: 9 a.m. to 11.
3: I was going to say we could alert Oz, but he's not going to be up at 9.
0: You know, no, he's not.
2: Where's the polka show?
0: Right here, on our station. Yep, we have all the good guys. And, you know, do you remember a guy named Theo Kanowski?
2: No.
0: He was the polka king when I worked there.
3: Who?
0: Theo Kanowski.
3: Local guy?
0: Yes.
1: Nope.
0: He was from Medina. And he played polka parties over at Wampa Room when I worked over there. And he knew everybody's birthday and time they were born, what you weighed, and, you know. Mm-hmm. But he knew every polka. In heaven, there is no Lola. He sang a song for Lola. In heaven, there is no beer.
4: That's why we drink it here.
1: That's right.
0: And she said, roll out the barrel. And I said, okay. I like polkas. I'm going to bring them back at weddings.
2: You may want to reconsider that heaven thing if there's no beer.
0: Well, that's true. Yeah.
4: I know it. Huh. Although I'm not particularly worried about going there, but
1: I just know wherever I'm going, I'm sure all my friends will be there, so I'll be good.
0: Yeah. Well, Joe, he's a beer guy. He likes Captain. So
3: Captain tequila,
0: ooh,
3: nice bourbon.
1: Made him get some good Captain drinks.
0: The Alpine has 100 proof Captain. It's really good. I liked it.
1: Mm-hmm.
0: I drank some of it.
2: I play this whiskey bar in Pittsburgh. It's called Jay Goff's.
1: Oh, yeah. Say that. My cousin is an Irish band up in Pittsburgh, and they play there all the time.
2: Beltane?
1: Yeah.
2: Yeah, okay. Cool.
1: My cousin is, he plays the Elan pipes and the whistle and all that stuff.
2: All right.
1: Yeah.
2: Is it Connor?
1: Connor Freeland.
2: Yeah, okay.
1: Yeah.
0: Connor.
1: So his dad used to play in bands around here all the time, Freeland, back in the day.
2: Have you been to Jay Goff's?
1: I have not been there. I want to go, but I've...
2: 250 whiskeys.
1: Oh, I've heard all about it, because that's like their local bar.
3: A shot of each and every one.
1: There you go.
0: And wonder what he wears under that kilt.
1: No, yeah, I've seen their band multiple times, and they're awesome.
2: Yeah.
1: He was actually in a Johnny Cash tribute band back in the day too. He's a bass player as well as doing the Irish stuff.
3: So did he have the big bass on the floor?
1: No, he didn't. Actually, okay.
0: He wore all black.
1: They did wear a lot of black, I think.
2: Those guys. I'm drawing blanks on.
0: Unreal.
1: All the other ones' names. I'm trying to remember.
0: We're here with Joe Myers and, of course, Joe and Lola and myself, but Adrian Niles will be playing at the Blues Fest Saturday and at noon to 1.
3: Get there early. It's the opener.
0: If you go to the Flamingo and drink all night, you can still see him at noon. Mm-hmm. I'm telling you.
1: But, I mean, we have time for another song if you want to play one more.
0: Yeah, we have 6 minutes. So you see us when I get, Lola's coming after you the night.
4: Yeah, Adrian knows that once he starts...
1: She's going to let him play.
4: Absolutely.
0: Okay.
4: And he knows this.
0: Adrian Niles, sing again right here on the Watchdog Network.
2: I'll try this one here.

You got me right where you want me, but we just can't get along. I'm a strong

0: thinking. Yeah, you'll be stowed away with your old habits, nagging and whining and bitching. Can't say it.
1: Yeah.
0: Well, it's a shame, baby.

0: me, but we just can't get along.
1: Wow.
2: Awesome.
1: Good stuff.
3: Awesome.
0: Thank you.
2: Awesome, man. Awesome, awesome.
1: Wow. Love that. Great stuff, Adrian.
3: Appreciate it.
1: You get an A.
3: What's that?
1: You get,
2: an A.
1: A
2: plus.
1: Yeah, A plus.
3: A, all right.
2: A plus.
4: Was
2: A
4: that
2: plus.
4: Off the was that off the last CD? You
3: can graduate high school now.
2: Yeah.
1: Yeah, you graduate.
3: That's from an album we did in 2011 called Roll and Move.
2: I like that.
1: Wow.
2: Yeah. I mean, I like all
3: you.
2: Of them. But
3: well, thank you.
1: Yeah. That was really good, though.
2: Yeah, yeah.
1: And, of course, the internet must have got kicked off by the construction guys. Couldn't do the last one.
4: Progress, Don. It's progress.
1: That's what it is. I guarantee it. So noon on Saturday.
3: Noon on Saturday, yeah.
1: Wow. Right. I know Joe will be there. I guarantee
4: I'll
1: that.
4: Be there.
3: Are you coming? You're not coming? Are you,
1: I have a wedding. I get to come Sunday. I might be able to come Friday.
3: Cool.
1: Depends if Mark comes through with his pledge.
2: I'm supposed to have a party to go to on Saturday, and I'm actually golfing in a golf tournament. I haven't golfed in years.
3: Wow.
2: I'm golfing.
1: Really?
2: I'm doing a scramble on Friday, but maybe.
4: Scrambles are fun.
2: Oh, yeah.
1: Yeah, they are.
4: If you just hit one or two good
2: I
4: ones,
2: seriously hasn't. I haven't golfed since, like, when I was working my first job out of school. That's how many years it's
1: wow.
2: been.
1: Wow.
2: So,
1: 40.
2: But they needed a body, so I'm filling in for them, so.
1: Once again, Adrian, now it's a
3: Thank
1: great
3: you.
1: Show.
3: Thanks for having
1: we'll
3: me.
1: We'll see you. I mean, are you going to hang out Sunday? Over there?
3: I mean, I'll be.
1: All right, I'll walk through the crowd. I'll be there Sunday. I'll find Jill. We'll find you. Find Jill. And we'll party.
3: All right.
2: Sounds good.
1: Hour number three is next right here for the Watchdog Network.
5: This led to a shortage of air defense missiles in the national stockpile. Mick Mulroy, an ABC News contributor, is a former Deputy Assistant Secretary of Defense.
6: We should be concerned. If the reports are correct, we have some, like the THAAD, that are down 80%. And that is significant in that not just our forces rely on these for defensive purposes, but so do our allies and partners in the region.
5: The Pentagon said that a technical error led to a change in how it was classifying casualties in Iran. Senator Tammy Duckworth of Illinois, a combat veteran, is today introducing a bill to prohibit these kinds of changes, saying the facts are important.
7: There is different statuses for how our service members are treated for their wounds and compensated if they are wounded or killed in a combat operation as opposed to a non-combat injury or death.
5: This morning, a Senate committee voted to hold Dr. Anthony Fauci in contempt of Congress over his refusal to answer questions last week about COVID-19. Chair Rand Paul said he'll refer the vote directly to the Department of Justice. Another company's under fire after acknowledging that one of its AI agents broke past company guardrails and targeted a separate company, says ABC's Alex Stone.
8: This time it's Meta, and they say that one of their AI models hacked into another company. This was during cybersecurity testing, very similar to what we've heard from the other companies recently. So Meta says it was a misconfiguration, is how they put it, by an independent company that does cybersecurity evaluations for Meta. And they say they inadvertently gave Meta's models access to the internet during this test, that normally it is enclosed and they don't have that access.
5: Health officials in Michigan say consumers there can resume their regular lettuce eating habits because cyclosporiasis cases in the state are declining. Michigan saw the bulk of the nationwide uptick. You're listening to ABC News.
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9: 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This product is not intended to diagnose, treat, cure, or prevent any disease.
5: Republican Senators Bill Cassidy and Lisa Murkowski said they're not sure if they'll vote to confirm Todd Blanche as the Attorney General. ABC's Catherine Falders has more on what happens if President Trump's pick cannot secure the support he needs.
13: If he doesn't have the support, which is hanging by a thread, Trump has signaled is that he will just keep him acting Attorney General. He can do that, so not really much will change there. I guess the only thing that would change is that Todd Blanche would actually still be also the Deputy Attorney General, so it wouldn't allow Blanche to then put in a deputy under him. But for all intents and purposes, Blanche will still remain at the Justice Department.
5: Federal officials are investigating whether Iran was involved in the dozens of municipal water systems that have been targeted by online hackers over the last few weeks across the country. And those investigations now have some assistance.
14: This is Jim Ryan. Fighting back against the foreign-based cyber intrusions is a group of volunteer hackers here at home known as DEFCON Franklin. A team of 27 white hats has fanned out across seven states to offer advice to small water departments on how to bolster their defenses against attacks, even from around the world. In some cases, it's simply a matter of changing default passwords or adding multi-factor authentication. Jim Ryan, ABC News.
5: Kellogg says it's moving up the time frame to remove artificial colors from all of its cereals to the end of the year, 1 year ahead of schedule. Kellogg says it's identified fruit and vegetable-based juices that give cereals their colors. I'm Brian Clark, ABC News.
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18: I'm Kate Burdett on the Ohio News Network. In Northwest Ohio, one man is dead, but many others are safe and unharmed thanks to the heroic efforts of a furniture delivery man during a fire at a Perrysburg apartment complex. Laura Sandlin of ONN affiliate WTOL-TV in Toledo reports.
19: The man tells us that he smelled smoke and heard fire alarms going off. He started to go around and try getting people out. According to the fire chief on scene, the fire started on the second floor, and once crews arrived, people were already evacuating because of the driver. The driver tells us he had tried to get inside of the apartment that was on fire, but the smoke was too thick. Firefighters eventually brought out a man from that apartment, and fire crews worked to try and save his life, but he died.
18: And in Southwest Ohio's Butler County, a family farm has expanded its operation to include food and beverage service, but that may be in violation of agricultural district rules. ONN's Brianna Albizu explains.
20: Garver Family Farm Markets is a fifth-generation farm dating back 100 years, with a market that has been in operation since 1991. The roadside stand evolved into a 12,000-square-foot facility in 2024, which now includes a commercial kitchen, bar, winery, deli, and coffee shop. The county says that's a violation, but their own zoning board says it's not. Now the issue is moving to Butler County Common Pleas Court, where a judge will make the final determination.
18: I'm Kate Burdett on the Ohio News Network.
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0: 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With a look at your local weather forecast for your Thursday, mostly sunny skies, a few clouds late in the day, an afternoon high near 84 degrees, the overnight low of 70 degrees under partly cloudy skies, partly to mostly sunny with temperatures in the low to mid 80s for your daytime high for your Friday. Have yourself a great day, everyone. 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

0: We're back live on the Donnie Gilbert Show in the 2 o'clock hour. And Mike Greeno. All right, Mike Greeno of Loverboy. You seen him today? Don't look like Mike Greeno of 81. But he had a big hit without the group. You guys know? Anybody here know what Mike Greeno sang?
1: Oh, no.
0: Lola?
2: Nope.
0: Bear?
3: In heaven, there is no beer.
0: No, that was the other. That was on the flip side of the song.
3: Oh, okay.
0: What was it when it came out on 45s?
3: Oh, okay.
0: Mike Greeno and sang Almost Paradise.
3: What?
4: Oh, see, you didn't give me a chance to answer.
0: Oh, I'm sorry.
4: That was with Ann Wilson.
0: Yes. Almost Paradise. I should say
1: that was him, huh?
0: Yeah, it was him.
4: And just for kicks, let me cross off, turn me loose from my left.
0: I guarantee we're the only radio station in the world playing that song.
4: No way.
1: Nope.
0: I love that song.
1: Nope, that's a good
4: song. I hear
1: song.
4: It all the time on my little stations I created on Pandora
0: that's
4: I use.
0: That's different.
4: And on Xfinity or whatever. No,
0: yeah,
4: not Xfinity. Sirius XM.
0: Anyway, it's 80, almost 83 degrees in downtown Wheeling, and weather-wise, I mean, a great weekend. The weather, the weather is brought to you by Ogilvie Park Resort.
1: Yeah.
0: I'm amazing what I can do.
4: Always.
0: Always. I have a nice list for our top five today.
4: I'm sure you do.
2: You always do, Donnie. You always do.
0: Well, I try to make it entertaining.
4: Hey, before we get rolling, I've been asked to see if I could do a public service announcement.
0: All right.
4: On Wednesday, August 12th.
0: That's my son's birthday.
4: Yep. Well, happy birthday to your son. Is it Donnie?
0: Yep.
4: Yeah, on Wednesday, April 12th at 6 p.m. at the Miracle Field. Miracle League Field up at I-470. We're going to be having an umpire clinic. Anybody that's interested in becoming a new umpire, please show up and you'll learn some things and see what you need to do to become an umpire.
0: Will you be there?
4: I've already learned everything I need to know.
0: What about
4: Donnie,
0: Martin?
4: Well, Donnie will be there, yeah. No, I'll probably be there. But the only restriction is you have to be 15 years or older.
0: Oh, Jill's out.
4: So, well, she's older than 15, is she not?
0: Yep.
4: Well, she'll be the richest one there if she shows up.
1: Right.
0: And it's funny. Joe Myers, you know.
1: They won't be able to pay me off.
0: Right. Is Joe Myers, everywhere I go, is Jill really rich? I said, no, she is not.
1: They just like to mess with me. What's that?
4: Said you drive a nice little truck, though.
1: My car truck.
4: Yeah.
1: Yeah, my modern day El Camino. That's what I like
0: oh
1: to call
0: goodness.
1: It.
0: Modern day El Camino?
1: Yeah, that's what I call it.
0: Really?
4: Yeah, the El Caminos were like awesome, were they not?
0: They
1: I
0: were.
1: Know. They were phenomenal back in the day. So.
0: Hey, keep it tomorrow. Mark's here. Tomorrow at noon to 3, the Pine Room will finally have a
1: yeah.
0: show again. Now you get mad at me.
2: Are they live? Yeah. Are they live from the Brew Fest?
0: Yes, tomorrow live.
2: The, Blues.
0: The Blues Fest, yeah, 12 to 3. It, right there, Heritage Port in Wheeling.
1: West Virginia.
0: And Metro News tomorrow, 6 to 10. And so that's okay. And then Saturday, Sports Huddle, 9 to 11:45. And then the Polka Party Showcase, 9 to 11 on Sunday. But Blues Fest this Friday, Saturday, and Sunday.
1: Cool.
0: Nice.
1: I mean, it's yeah. a pretty big festival, and it's been going on for a good long time here in
0: yes,
1: Wheeling.
0: It
1: so
0: has.
1: It's a nice thing to have. 25 years.
3: And
1: that's
3: I've
1: great.
3: Missed one.
1: Oh, wow.
4: You've
1: awesome.
4: Only missed one?
2: Do they?
3: Yep.
2: Do they still have, like, the Rib Fest? Because most of the
3: no.
2: festivals appear that are blues. It's like a Blues and Rib Fest combined.
3: No,
1: they don't.
3: Because the people that put it on couldn't get
0: Rips.
3: Younger, no,
0: oh.
3: no, they couldn't get young people to get involved, you know, and learn how to put it together.
1: Right.
3: And, you know,
2: yeah.
3: people just get tired. It's hard to put something like that together year after
1: yep,
3: year.
1: For sure. You need a lot of
3: help.
1: A lot of help.
3: Yep. So that's why there's no, because I love the Rib Fest. Oh my gosh.
2: I don't know if you'd like the prices at the Ribfest stuff anymore there, Lola. The ones up here are outrageous.
1: Are they really?
2: For a rack of ribs.
1: How much?
2: 40.
3: Oh my gear kit.
0: Really?
3: Wow.
2: For a four, like 24 for a half rack, 40 for a four rack. That's not cheap.
1: No.
3: No.
1: I actually just had ribs because I hadn't had them forever at DJ's up in Weirton for lunch. They were really good, but it was 24 something, almost 25 for a half a rack. And they don't do the little riblet, like, lunch portion anymore ever since they got bought out.
4: So you said it was 25 bucks for a half a rack?
1: Yep.
4: Wow.
1: I mean, you got two sides with it, but still.
3: You know, what do you need sides for? You're there for the meat.
1: Right.
3: You want the meat. Keep your potatoes and your bread. Well, no, garlic toast is good, but.
1: I will say, though, they have some really good sweet potato fries that the sweet stuff you dip them in. Oh. So they are good.
3: Cinnamon butter. Cinnamon honey butter.
1: Yes.
3: Oh, I know. I may get it.
1: They're good.
3: Yeah.
1: They are
3: but
1: good.
3: Still.
1: But I get you.
3: Still.
1: I get
2: What's your opinion on a rib, Donnie?
0: Yummy.
2: Do you ever get the sauce on your shirt? Is that the problem with ribs?
0: Yes, I do.
2: Yeah, it drips everywhere. It's on your fingers.
1: Well, that's the cool coffee. Thing about DJ is like they just fall off the bone. You can break them right off with a fork. You don't even have to get all messy with them.
3: But that's part of the fun.
1: I know.
3: Is getting it all
1: I
3: under your
1: getcha.
3: Nails.
2: Yeah,
3: and it's all
2: by
3: over
2: the way,
3: your
2: I like
3: face.
2: I like bite off, pull off the bone better than the fall off the bone.
3: Yeah.
4: You know what's crazy about a
2: boiled than grilled?
1: No, actually, they aren't boiled. They actually pressure cook them at DJ's, then smoke and grill them.
2: Then hit them on the grill.
1: Yeah.
0: Mm-hmm.
2: Yeah.
4: Hey, the craziest thing about ribs is that's what a woman was made from.
2: Is it going to say that we have one more? They have one more?
4: They have one more than we do.
2: Yeah. They have one more, yeah. Thanks for the education there, Mike.
1: Yeah,
3: I'll accept share.
4: I'm not religious.
2: Maybe you'll start instead of eye black, he's going to have the crosses like Jalen Hurts under his eyes.
0: Yeah, he will too.
2: You'd be happy today, Mike. I was walking down an aisle in a sporting department. I looked over to the left. Eye black patches and an eye black stick was right there. I thought about buying them and sending them to you.
1: Yeah,
2: well,
1: you should.
2: You already had a bunch stocked up still.
0: And a nose trimmer.
2: Yes. It was all right there. Grooming kit.
4: And what store was this?
0: To trim Mr. Wright.
2: A little store right beside the house.
0: That's funny.
2: Oh, but... So, MTV's, what have we got? I've missed about half the show today, Donnie. Did we get to hear...
0: Money for Nothing started it off. Great one. My Best Friend's Girl by the Cars was another big hit in 1981. Then, of course, went Smoking Gun with Robert Cray and B.B. King. The Thrill Is Gone for our Blues Fest people this weekend. And, by the way, keep in mind, the Pine Room broadcasting live this Friday, tomorrow, down by the river. Not with Neil Young. They're gonna
1: down
0: be live.
4: They're gonna be in a van.
0: They're gonna be in a van down by the river.
1: Broadcasting in a van down by the river.
0: Oh, that's funny. And then of course
2: we need a watchdog van to drive around. And
0: we do need a watchdog van. That would be good.
4: It'd be like
2: the van
4: machine.
2: On Dumb and Dumber, like the
0: sheepdog.
2: Kind of
0: sheepdog.
1: Right. Like we need a bulldog van.
0: We'll
1: that's
0: have
1: it.
0: One. Mark will be the lead driver.
2: All right, Jill. So take 1 week of your interest out of your savings account.
1: And purchase a van. Okay. Sounds good.
0: Good girl. Thanks, Jill. You're the best.
1: Oh, shoot.
2: All right. So... As Donnie, I'm sure, has mentioned, 1981 was when this week in 1981 is when MTV originated. We've done MTV stuff, I think, the last 2 years on this week, so I've changed it up a little bit and said, let's do the top things from 1981. So this is our top five things from 81. Like we said, it could be a song, a movie, event, fad, pretty much anything that
0: what you did
2: happened in 1981 or something that Donnie imagined happened in 81.
4: how old was everybody in 1981? I was 16.
1: I was 7.
0: 17.
2: 7.
3: I was mature.
0: Lola.
1: She was of age.
3: That's right. Way of age.
0: Imagine that.
1: Oh, my.
2: Just me and Joe, the little 7-year-olds.
1: 7-year-olds.
2: MTV and being,
1: that's right.
2: Their minds poisoned at a young age.
0: Yeah.
1: Good poison.
4: Your minds get poisoned now if you watch MTV.
0: You can't.
1: Can't. It's gone.
0: It's dead. It's gone.
4: Well, then that's why they're poisoned.
0: That's right. Unless you want to sing Poison, like, you know, Do Me in the Morning, Do Me in the
2: that
0: Night.
2: That girl is poison. Or what about Alice Cooper?
0: Oh, yes. Poison.
2: Who was that? Was Lita Ford?
0: She sang
2: Cooper?
0: It too, yeah. We're all three. All 80s icons. Well, Poison by Alice Cooper, I think, was in the 70s, but I'm not sure. But
1: I think
0: sounds
1: so.
0: Good.
1: I think it was 70s, but yeah.
2: All right, Lola, you want to get us rolling here with our top five on what was one of your favorite things from your mature years? Is that what you called it? You were mature in 81?
3: Yes, I was mature.
2: So,
1: mature and
2: there
1: age.
2: We go.
3: All right. To bane of my existence, IBM came up with the personal computer. Yeah.
2: Wow.
1: The bane of her existence.
2: Yes. The IBM personal computer.
3: Yeah.
1: Mm-hmm.
0: Wow.
2: Where would we be today if that never happened?
0: I'm not sure.
3: I'd be happier if I didn't have to deal with computers.
1: Right.
4: Yeah, do you remember how big that computer was?
1: Oh, yes. My gosh, huge.
3: Yes, I do.
1: And they were so much smaller than, like, the original computer that came out that needed a whole room.
3: Yes.
1: So. Yeah.
3: We just, honey, I shrunk the kids.
0: Yeah.
1: Right.
0: More, you were in a pool.
2: Is that why you got the nickname the computer, Donnie, back in high school?
0: Yeah, that's why I got it. Shrinkage.
2: How big it was. you were the big football player, discus thrower, you were saying. So.
0: That's what it was. Star football player.
1: There you go.
2: All right, Jill.
1: So, I'm 81, which I think it took us a while before we got one, but 81 was the start of the VCR craze.
0: Oh, yes.
1: And talk about the bane of a lot of people's existence, trying to set one of those to tape something. Like, so many people had so much trouble.
4: Yeah, it's because your clock was flashing.
1: And it would this would happen, that would happen, or it would start, or it would stop recording before it was done, or didn't start till it missed the first half or first part of it. It was, you know, they were cool and stuff, but
3: I had so many little jacks that would splitters,
1: right,
3: so that I could tape
1: one
3: thing
1: to another.
3: And, yep. And oh my, yeah, I was constantly under there messing with wires, and but I loved it with, I don't know, what was a TV guide.
1: Mm-hmm.
3: You could set a code so that, because nothing was makes me angrier than when you
1: missing
3: set
1: them.
3: It and it the show before it runs over. Well, this way you could put this little code in that TV guide had so that it would start when that show started.
1: Yeah, that was those more advanced ones eventually.
2: Man.
1: The original ones weren't like that.
3: No, I know. And I probably still have one of the original ones in the basement somewhere.
4: Hey, and Lola, do you remember how excited you were when the new issue of TV Guide came every week?
3: Yes.
1: Oh, yeah.
3: Pour through it. Oh, what can I tape this week? What can I tape this week?
2: See, out in Cameron, we didn't know VCRs came out until 1990.
4: Yeah, but you had them hooked up in your outside, what are they called? They're not port-a-johns, but what were they called back
2: outhouse.
4: In the day?
2: The outhouse.
1: Outhouse.
4: Yeah, the outhouse. Yeah, you had them in the outhouse.
3: Well,
2: yep.
3: You need something when you're in the outhouse.
1: I know.
3: You know?
4: You read the TV guide.
1: That's the TV guide. That's what it was for, right?
0: Yes.
3: Yeah, because nobody wants to give up their Sears catalog.
0: No one.
2: No. How many of them used to have stock, Donnie, the old Sears catalog?
0: A lot.
2: Yeah.
4: All right, man. When I was cleaning out my mom's house, I found an old Montgomery Ward catalog. Oh,
1: Monkey God. Ward.
5: Mike, number five, 1981.
4: Okay, number five.
0: Number five.
4: I'm not sure if they actually had this on MTV because he probably wasn't smart enough to make a video, but may he rest in peace.
6: Audubon!

0: You could understand him when he sang, but when he was on the Osbournes, I couldn't understand a word he ever said.
1: You talking about me?
2: For sure.
3: All right, Donnie.
2: But it is, by the way, his debut.
0: There you go.
2: Studio album on his own. So
1: when?
2: Well, 1981. It was released in the UK in 80, yeah. But in 81 in.
1: And was it right?
2: I was saying that
3: that's
2: it
3: what
2: was.
3: We said, Donnie.
2: That's what I'm agreeing with you and giving you credit.
1: Due.
2: I am.
0: Man.
1: That's right.
2: That was my point.
1: Yeah.
4: Stroke.
1: Man.
4: Dang.
1: All right. My number five. I have a tie.
2: Of
1: you know,
2: course.
1: Keep
2: of course.
1: In mind. You know, back in 1981, you guys were 7. You know, I'm about 18.
0: They're
1: I was a lifeguard. I was a lifeguard at Glendale Pool, and you know, in the best shape of your life, and everybody wanted me.
4: Oh my God.
1: That's what it was.
2: Oh. So, that was a tie with what else?
3: Everyone
1: lifeguard.
2: Right. What?
1: As a lifeguard at Glendale Pool.
2: Oh, you as a lifeguard at Glendale Pool was one, and then everyone wanting you was the other one.
1: No, best shape of my life.
2: Oh,
1: and
2: best,
1: then, so actually it's a triple.
2: A triple play.
1: Yeah.
4: Oh, jeez.
2: Everybody wants you.
1: Top that one, Bear.
3: I know. I don't have the music ready.
2: I know.
1: Top that one, Bear.
3: All right, I want to say something and see who can finish the sentence then. Get it at... Come on, big red flashing light. Get it at...
1: Kmart.
3: Porky's, the movie.
1: Oh, okay, Porky's, okay.
3: Come on, Donnie, you know you've watched that several times.
1: I know. That's where the glory hole came into effect at.
3: Yes, that's you used to man those, didn't you?
1: Yep.
3: Yeah, but, all right, yeah. So I'm going to go with Porky's being released as one of the first kind of comedy high school type movies in there. And so we'll go with Porky's there when you cross the bridge and then blow the place up.
1: I'm with you.
3: I figured that was that seemed like a big Mike Wright movie to me.
1: I mean,
0: yeah,
1: too.
0: That was a great movie, but it's something you won't see on TV again today.
1: No. Blazing Saddles goes along with it.
2: Yeah,
0: I just Donnie, I just saw a remake for Blazing Saddles. It's going to be on TV, I think, next week. It's going to be 45 seconds long.
2: I was going to say, it's not going to be very long. They cut all everything out. They cut all the funny parts out.
4: Anybody wants to watch it, I have it saved on my DVR.
1: All right.
2: So. There you go.
1: We'll come over to party at your house.
3: I've actually seen it on TV here. It's been on TV a couple of times in the last month or two, believe it or not.
1: Yeah.
2: Yeah.
3: And most of it's almost like I'm talking Blazing Saddles.
2: Right.
3: Which is kind of surprising, but yeah, the one thing when I got to Bethany is Bubba's place in the end kind of reminded you of Porky from Porky's.
2: Right.
3: The big guy sitting there at the end of the bar controlling everything.
2: That's funny. That's funny.
3: All right, so we're going to hit number fours here real quick.
2: Yep.
1: Number four.
3: Yeah. All right, Lola.
4: All right. This is the year that Prince Charles and Lady Diana got married.
1: They did, too.
2: Mm-hmm.
4: Yes.
1: She had her eyes on me.
4: Oh, is nothing sacred to you?
1: I was being sacred.
3: Not, remember when she was down at the Glendale Pool in 81?
1: Yeah.
4: Couldn't keep her hands
2: off. She wanted him like everyone else.
4: Yeah.
1: That's when I first had my kissing booth.
3: They had pulled up right on the river on the Hawkins yacht. I mean, they were right there. They looked across.
2: Dang, I even had a yacht when I was 7.
4: And you didn't invite us to meet
2: the
4: die.
1: Thanks.
2: Right?
1: The Hawkins yacht.
2: That's funny.
1: Oh, that's funny. It really is.
3: All right, Jill.
1: Top that, Jill.
2: Okay, yeah. Well, I'm not going to top that, but I will say that two movies that were pretty, I watched a lot in my childhood and I have since came out that year. And the first one, it ended up being, you know, more than one movie, but Raiders of the Lost Ark, one of my favorite movies of all time, actually. And I like all the other ones too. The very last one was a little weird and stuff, but most of them were good. None of them beat the first one, but the other one, which is like on the other side of it, is Clash of the Titans. We were like obsessed with that movie, my cousins and my brother and I, when we were younger, because it was like so corny. Like, it was not supposed to be corny. It was supposed to be about, you know, all these Greek gods and all that kind of stuff.

0: Was I in that movie?
1: Yeah, Donnie, you were an extra back in the day. But anyways, I don't know if you guys all watch Clash of the Titans. If you watch it now, it is so cheesy and so the special effects are so horrible, but it's still fun to watch.
2: Oh, I know. You got it.
1: Yeah.
2: Because you got to think of what it was like to make the movie then.
1: Right. You know? Exactly.
0: And Jerry Ames on the Free on Stack Service Hotline, not only was Ozzy on MTV, he basically started reality TV with the show The Osbournes.
1: Yeah, he did.
0: Come on, Mike.
1: Oh, come on. Do better, Mike.
0: Thanks, Jerry.
3: Don't bring your weak answers, Mike. All right, Mike. Number four. Do better on number four.
4: I don't know if I can do any better, but this was I'm going with the music trend for these first few of them. But this great hit came out in 1981.
0: I almost played that.
1: I actually have that on my list, so I'll take that off of one of my music ones.
4: Well, we're even in because I took Raiders of the Lost Ark.
1: Okay.
0: Well, and you had Loverboy Turn Me Loose, too.
4: Yeah, I had that on there. You just stole that way before the thunder was happening.
1: And by the way, when I was just saying, Everybody Wants Me, I was singing that. We missed that by a year. That was in 1982 with Billy Squire. So you missed that one by a year, Donnie.
0: I didn't say that song.
1: Everybody. Well, I was singing it when you said Everyone Wanted You. I said, Everybody Wants You.
0: 82. Still pretty good.
1: Yeah.
0: Time
1: it was close.
3: 8675309 was the second most famous phone number in Marshall County in 81, right behind Donnie Gilbert.
0: That's right. 845-3233.
3: There we go.
4: What's Gigi's number?
0: I had it wrong the whole time.
1: Who knows who was getting all those calls? Poor people.
3: Somebody's like, why are these people calling me?
1: And asking for Gigi.
0: Hi, is Gigi there?
3: All right, Donnie, number four.
0: My number four, in 1981, I could drink for 4 days and go to work for 4 days with no sleep.
3: 8 days with no sleep?
0: Mm-hmm. It was like Eddie Murphy, party all night long. Or party all the time.
1: Party all the time.
3: There you go.
0: Coming to America.
3: Drink for four and work for four. What was that, Mike?
4: That was the 80s. You just partied all the time and you went with it.
0: That's right, you had to.
1: You went to work with the same clothes you had on the night before.
0: Ooh,
1: and the stamp on your hand from the bar that you went to.
0: You couldn't rub it off. You're like, what? Yeah.
1: And alcohol still on your breath.
0: Oh, boy. Done that before, too.
1: Been there, done that. Just not in the 80s.
0: No.
1: Mine was in the 90s.
0: That was yesterday.
1: Oh.
3: Yeah.
0: Me, too.
3: I was worried when that sirens thing came out. It was three women fighting that maybe Jill was in a bar.
0: Really?
3: Bar was all worried. Midnight last night.
1: That's funny.
3: Like, oh. All right, my number four is this is when video games are really starting to take off in Nintendo. So Donkey Kong was released, and featured in Donkey Kong is the most iconic video character of all time, Mario.
0: Mario.
3: The introduction of Mario and Donkey Kong.
1: Nice.
4: Scratch that.
3: No Luigi yet.
1: No
3: Luigi.
1: Luigi
3: was through all that.
1: He came along later.
3: You know the answer to that, Donnie?
0: What's that?
3: Where was her Luigi?
0: Where was he?
3: Yeah.
0: He was in a machine.
3: Okay, I didn't know. No one knew where he was. Good answer.
1: Good answer.
0: He was in a video game. He was in a video game.
2: We need to put him on Jeopardy.
0: Yes. Right. Thank you, Lola.
2: You're welcome.
0: Thank you for the boost of confidence.
2: Anytime for you, Don.
3: He would be like The Office on Jeopardy.
0: You know, Lola gets a free pass to my kissing booth this week.
1: Oh, she's I can't. Thrilled. She is so excited.
0: Keep up, Jill. You get one too.
3: She's probably happy. That's the last ticket. She can still hold on to all those tickets that she has bought.
0: That's true. Yes.
1: Wow. Holy crap!
3: All right, Lola. We need to go to a quick break here.
0: All right. 2:36. We're going to take a break, come back with our top three of the top five right here on the Watchdog Network.
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0: one video ever played on MTV, The Bugles, and the video killed the radio star.
1: Briefly, but the radio came back.
0: It sure did. These numbers are killing me.
1: Radio came back with a vengeance, right?
0: And Bear, I just got breaking news that says the Pirates have officially named Dr. Fauci as their new closer. All right, says management said they were looking for someone with a proven track record of shutting everything down. Dr. Fauci is now pitcher for the Pirates.
2: I think Amy Acton right here in Ohio is the one.
0: Dr. Fauci. They need something.
1: The Pirates need a closer for sure. No jokes. No, all jokes aside.
0: Very true. And we're back. It's about 242, 84 degrees in downtown Wheeling, and it's amazing. The time flies when you're having fun. Lola's back here just having a good old time.
3: Oh, yeah.
2: And I don't know if you guys got this or in the first hour or not or seen it, because it was almost right before you guys came on, but you know the Nailers had a new affiliate?
1: I just saw that.
3: Oh, who?
1: Columbus.
2: Yeah. They're with Columbus now. Yep,
3: I was just talking to Rick yesterday.
1: Mm-hmm.
3: And I said, well, anybody but the Flyers.
1: Yeah,
0: really. Right.
3: So he said, you know, maybe it'll be Columbus because geographically that makes sense.
1: Well, and then it's the other is it ICHL? The other league. Yeah. It's the Cleveland team from the other league that's also involved.
2: Yeah, the Cleveland Monsters or something.
1: Yeah,
2: or
1: something like that. So it's all
0: Monsters.
3: Well, what?
2: I wonder if they're changing. We could get a name change, uniform. I mean, maybe some red, white, and blue uniforms.
1: I don't know.
3: Well, who's going to take over the AHL team that we've got? The Baby Pens or whatever they were called?
1: I don't know.
3: In Wilkes-Barre?
2: I don't know.
1: I'm not sure.
2: Going to have to get Brian Komorowski on here, Donnie, and get it all
1: figured out.
0: Let's do it. Call him up.
2: I don't know. We were on the same floor as freshmen at Bethany, so...
1: Maybe.
2: I'll make that call for you there, Donnie.
3: If you leave it to Donnie, it'll be like the polka show. You know, we keep
2: it's
3: waiting.
2: It's coming, Lola. Maybe. They're going to be on here. Don't
0: hey, they're going to be on here Sunday, Lola. I can't control their lives.
4: Right. Record it.
2: All right, Lola. Lola's on here now, and she's about to give us her number three of
1: numero
2: the thing from 1981.
3: Mad Max, The Road Warrior, because I loved all the Mad Max movies.
0: Mad Max,
2: The Road Warrior.
1: Nice.
3: Yep.
4: And you thought Mel Gibson was hot, didn't you?
3: Yes.
0: I did, too.
3: I did.
0: Whoops.
3: I don't look him up now.
1: No. He's a true idiot now, but back in the day.
2: Good old Mel.
1: Good old Mel, for sure. All right, my number three, and I'm sure I'm going to steal it from someone or everyone, but I'm going to go ahead and put it out there. Rubik's Cube and Rubik's Cube Mania came out that year.
2: Rubik's Cube.
4: You haven't solved it, have you?
1: I don't have one anymore, but I think I did maybe once, but it was not easy.
0: Maybe once?
1: Yeah.
0: Okay.
3: My brother used to pull the squares off.
2: Down here in Marshall County, that's third grade education in Marshall County. They throw a Rubik's Cube, but actually, that's your final.
1: Yeah, that's right. That's how you move on.
0: She's so rich, someone did it for her.
2: By the last day. Yeah. Donnie just peeled the stickers off and put them on the other.
1: All right.
3: That's what my brother did.
0: Yeah. So here we go.
2: That's how he graduated. What year did you graduate, Donnie?
0: 81.
2: See there, 81. 1981. If you want to graduate, Donnie.
0: Jill bought me a Rubik's Cube for my birthday in 81. She was 7.
2: Yep.
0: She had all that extra money.
2: Number three.
4: You know, well, I'm going to stick with the music theme since it is kind of the death of MTV, we'll say. But, you know, it just blows me away of how many. Well, it doesn't blow me away because the 80s were the best era in music, period.
3: Yep.
4: But all of these songs that I'm picking are still, you can still hear them today on pretty much any radio station except for a country station.
1: Mm-hmm.
4: But my number three is...
1: Lunatic Fringe. Golden Earring, right?
4: No, it is Red Rider.
1: Red Rider. I always think that that's for some reason I always forget who that is. They do, but I also always, when I first heard that song before I ever knew who it was, always thought it sounded like Pink Floyd, too.
4: Well, my wife, until I corrected her, always thought it said Lunatic Friends. Which makes sense, too, right?
1: Lunatic Friends, Lunatic Fringe. I mean, yeah, kind of the same thing.
2: Lunatic Fringe is the name of it?
1: Yep.
2: I've heard the song. I just never knew the name or never knew who old Red Rider was.
1: Yeah. I always forget that.
4: Their full name was Red Rider BB Gun.
1: You'll shoot your eye out, kid.
2: I mean, that's why. You'll shoot your eye out, kid, up in Cleveland.
1: Mm-hmm. All right, Donnie.
2: All right, Donnie.
1: Number three.
0: All right, my number three. In 1981, I had a big crush on Martha Quinn.
4: Ooh.
0: I would have married Martha Quinn from day one.
1: Of course, because she's a redhead.
0: Oh, my God. I love redheads.
1: Yeah. I know you do.
0: We talk about it off the air about redheads, but we'll talk about it another time. Martha Quinn. Nothing against you, Lola. I know you got free passes to my kissing booth. Martha jumps in front of you online.
3: We thought
2: we were the ones getting our minds destroyed at 7 by MTV, and here it was Donnie.
1: Yeah, right?
0: It was. As plenty of Rubik's Cube fell in love with Martha Quinn.
4: Yeah. Who was the blonde girl that was with Martha Quinn on the shows? She does something on Classic Rewind or one of them channels.
1: Oh, she's...
4: Sounds like she smokes 40 packs of cigarettes.
1: I was going to say, yeah. What's her name? I know her name because I hear it all the time and I can't think of her name right now. I'll come up with it.
2: Let me think. I don't have... No blondes written down from the previous ones that I can see. I think you're making that up, Mike. Good job.
4: No, I do not make stuff up.
1: It was Nina Blackwood.
4: Yes, it was Nina.
1: Nina Blackwood.
2: I'm going to go 1981. There's a mature Lola Miller somewhere in Detroit. She's up there wondering what to do. And all of a sudden, this is one of the biggest days of her life, probably back in 1981.
5: Introducing in the blue corner. Fighting out of Palmer Park, Maryland, the WBC welterweight champion, Sugar Ray Leonard.
3: Absolutely. I love Sugar Ray.
5: From Detroit, Michigan, he is the WBA welterweight champion of the world, undefeated in his professional career, Thomas, the Motor City Cobra.
3: Yep.
5: Hearns.
2: Hearns, Leonard won one of the greatest boxing matches that there was there. Sugar Ray, and I didn't know about the Motor City Cobra. That was before it became the Hitman Hearns, Lola.
3: Yeah, it was. Because I really liked it better when they called him the Hitman.
0: The Hitman.
3: Yeah.
1: I like it.
2: And I'm sure that had to be huge up there with Hearns being undefeated, fighting Leonard undefeated.
1: Oh, that, yeah.
3: I think that was one of the very few pay-per-view events that my dad allowed us to pay for.
2: It's a three-way on the boxing topic because I don't think it's going to steal anybody else's. But also 1981, Joe Louis died on April 12th in 1981 for some boxing history.
1: Oh, well.
2: And?
3: Yes, I know where you're going.
2: On December 11th, Muhammad Ali fought his last fight, losing to Trevor Burbage.
3: I had that on my list.
4: Yeah, you stole it off.
2: I'm sorry, Lola. I didn't think anybody would have boxing on there. I'm sorry.
3: I
2: would have just done a two-way if I'd already known. You should have told Donnie that at the kissing booth, and he could have related.
0: That's right.
4: And see, you know what, guys? That's when boxing was good.
1: I was just going to say, that's when boxing was boxing, and it was very entertaining to watch.
3: Yep.
1: Anymore, they just do too much dancing and hugging and not really boxing.
4: I couldn't tell you one boxer right now in today's world.
3: I couldn't either.
1: Not just straight-ahead boxer, I don't think either.
0: Mike Tyson.
2: There we go. Jake Paul. There we go.
1: Yeah, right.
4: No, we used to watch Friday night fights and then watch Miami Vice and then go out.
3: Sounds like that's what we used to do, too.
1: He'd go out
2: in the wide world of sports on ABC at 4 o'clock Saturday afternoons. You'd get big fights.
1: Yeah.
3: Yep. But Miami.
2: All right, we got a couple minutes.
1: We got two more to go.
3: Oh,
1: we should probably get.
2: All right, Lola.
1: Number two.
3: All right, number two. This is terrible. Bob Marley died of cancer.
2: Yep.
3: Yeah, 36.
1: Yeah.
3: Sad day for music.
1: Yes, it was.
3: Yes.
1: Yes.
2: May 11th.
1: Yeah.
3: Yep. Yeah.
2: There you go.
1: All right.
2: Never realized he died that young either until I was doing research on 1981.
1: Yeah, I knew he had died young. I couldn't remember exactly what age he was. And I knew it was of cancer. And also, he tried to do just holistic stuff to save himself. And unfortunately, not fully. I think you need a little combination of both to help yourself. So,
2: all right, dude. All right. Number two.
1: So I'm going to do with music. I already had a couple taken off. But one of my go-to karaoke songs that I know all the words to and don't have to look and all that stuff. And I'm actually doing it with the band I'm practicing with right now. Came out that year, and it's Hit Me With Your Best Shot.
3: Oh, I loved it.
0: Pat Benatar, which is great.
1: And I have to bring up another song because I saw it on the list. It was within the top 30, I think, of the year. But it sticks, but it's one of my favorite Styx songs. It's The Best of Times. And you don't hear that a lot, but it's a great song. I love it.
2: I did see that on the list. I didn't really recognize it off the bat.
1: Yeah, do you know what it is? You remember hearing it?
2: I didn't pull it up and listen to it, but I'm sure I would have.
1: Yeah,
2: I mean, when Styx, I'm basically renegade or bust at this point. Mike, number two.
4: My number two is going to be probably the second best president of all time was elected was Ronald Reagan. Later on in that year, same year, they tried to assassinate him.
3: That's
4: so
3: right.
4: You see the what word am I looking for here? The trend there.
1: No, we don't.
4: Elected him, and then he tried to assassinate him.
1: Well, that was all because he was trying to impress Jodie Foster.
3: Yeah, I wish someone would
1: try to impress her now. Oh, sorry.
2: And Pope,
0: I like Jodie Foster
2: John
0: back
2: Paul
0: in the day.
1: Pope John Paul II. Pope John Paul II.
3: I was going to say that one.
1: Yeah.
3: I was going to say that.
2: Had an assassinated attempt.
1: Yeah.
2: Mm. All right. Donnie.
0: Back in the day, it was funny. I ran into her son last night. Dated the principal's daughter back in 1981.
2: That was the year. That was the magical year?
0: One of them. We laughed. I told him I said, do
2: one
0: that
2: of
0: today.
2: The principal's daughter?
0: And her son goes, Donnie. I said, we call your mom the principal's daughter. And he laughed, and I said, well, I'll use that tomorrow. So, number two,
2: there
0: dating the principal's daughter.
1: Oh, my. Oh,
2: that's late breaking news here on the Donnie Gilbert Radio.
1: Right. We've not heard that.
0: Number one.
1: Oh, my.
2: All right. My number two, an all time classic since we hit some music, was released.
6: And nobody wants to get drunk and get loud.
1: All my rowdy friends have settled down.
2: We will go with Hank Jr. All My Rowdy Friends Have Settled Down came out in 1981.
0: Wow.
2: And as Mike said, see, still good music on the country radios are still played today from 81 also.
0: Yes.
1: Mm-hmm.
0: I agree.
2: All right, so we're off to our number one.
1: Number one.
2: Lola.
0: Number one.
3: Okay.
0: Number one.
3: Endless Love with Diana Ross and Lionel Richie.
0: You're going to make me cry.
3: I know. That's why I said it.
0: My love, there's only you.
3: Well, there's something very romantic about that song.
0: I agree. I'm with you.
1: It's a good song.
0: Want to make out?
3: No.
2: That's why I've
3: got tickets for the kissing booth. You know, we don't need to do it here in the studio.
2: Oh, all right.
1: Oh my
2: Jill.
1: All right. So, at this time, like the arcade fever was out and about. Like there was a lot of arcades and people went to arcades and doing all that
0: seven,
1: kind of stuff.
0: Jill, you were seven.
1: Arcades, yeah. And they actually opened one up in McMeekin that I could walk to for a little while. It was on the corner where that Tweedley's Covey's corner. That there was an arcade there for a little while, which is great. But then also the Atari 2600 came out, so you could have your arcade at home too.
0: Yeah, you needed no more quarters.
1: Yeah, no, you just had your little joystick and we're playing what's the safari dude that was jumping over alligators?
2: Pitfall?
1: Pitfall. That was our favorite game. We played the crap out of that on the Atari. But that was all, because that was our first ever, you know, video game at home was that Atari. It was pretty cool. I liked it.
2: I figured that arcade was in your basement when you started talking about the first. You had the real game down there.
1: Right, right.
2: Damn. Then when you went to your friend's house, you're like, what's this little thing over here? Yeah. All right, that's similar to what I have. But yes, Pitfall was a good one of the games.
1: Oh,
2: all
1: yeah.
2: right, Mike.
4: Yeah, not my number one, but back in the day, Defender.
2: Well, you're on number one, Mike. Let's go.
4: Defender was a great arcade game. But the thing I remember most about 1981, we were decorating for the prom, and Lenny Barker for the Cleveland Indians threw a perfect game. And also that same year, the Major Leagues went on strike.
1: I forgot about
4: that. On a side note, 10 years later, the same catcher, Ron Hassey, caught another perfect game for Dennis Martinez.
2: There we go.
4: Perfect game. I just remember that because that was, like, exciting for me, being an Indian fan when we were horrible.
2: And it was prom night. It was getting ready for prom.
4: Yeah, we were decorating for the prom.
1: Nice.
3: How much decorating did you actually do?
4: Well, you would
3: probably
4: set.
2: He put eye black on.
4: We were listening to it on AM radio that wasn't coming in very well, so it was tough.
3: That's when you have a designated person to run around and find the best reception in the room.
2: All right, Donnie.
0: My number one?
1: I don't know.
0: God has me with us. That guy gave me tickets in 1981 to the Dairy Mart in Glendale, Chamber in the Hills, and it changed not only my life, all your lives.
2: Didn't he give them to you at the pool?
0: Well, he started the Dairy Mart, and he followed
2: me to the
0: pool.
2: I know, then he followed you to the pool.
0: Yes.
2: He seen that well-in-shaped lifeguard up there.
1: He was like, ooh.
0: Tanned and buffed.
1: Look at him. We need him at our event.
0: That's right. We want him now.
2: I've never seen somebody in such good shape as he is right now.
0: That's what he said. He goes, look at that six-pack. Now it's a multiple six-pack.
2: He's over there walking.
1: Now it's a keg. He graduated. Or a 30-pack. One of the two.
2: All right. From the Frio Stack Auction Service text line, I have three of them here. I have Johnny out in Cameron says, chicken truck. John Anderson was 1981.
0: Oh, he was great.
2: I have Chris in Akron, Ohio, listening, says, take it on the run from there. And Mark in Weirton with Private Eyes, Hall & Oates is almost.
1: That's another good one.
0: Nice.
1: There was a couple Hall & Oates ones that I almost put on, but I didn't. But I like those ones, too.
2: But when it comes to my number one,
7: you're talking to the Rolex wearing diamond ring, wearing chip stealing, woo, wheeling, dealing, limousine wreck, jet flying. Son of a gun, and I'm having a hard time holding these alligators off.
2: The Nature Boy, Ric Flair, World Championship, beating Dusty Rhodes on September 17th, 1981. And remember one thing, Donnie, about that.
0: My birthday.
7: But to be the man, you got to beat the man. And I'm saying, I'm the man.
2: So the Nature Boy from '81.
0: Wow.
1: Woo!
0: Oh my gosh.
1: Hmm.
0: Hey, well, okay. Anyway, we got to roll. Another great show. And the top five was hilarious. I loved it all.
4: Everyone stay safe. Have a great weekend.
1: Thanks.
0: Have a great weekend. Blues too. Fest this weekend. Enjoy. I'm going to go DJ the Realtor Steak Fry up at Wheeling Park right here at 5 o'clock. Have a good weekend.
8: Political stunt. There's new pressure on Republican Congressman Max. Ohio to drop out of his reelection race. The state's other Republican senator, John Husted, said he believes it would be in the best interests of Miller's family. Miller has been involved in a contentious custody dispute with his ex-wife, who's the daughter of Senator Bernie Moreno of Ohio. The White House is disputing reports that the war in Iran has forced a shortage of air defense missiles. Press Secretary Caroline Leavitt pushed back on a report that President Trump got into a dispute with Defense Secretary Pete Hegseth over the shortage. Meanwhile, as talks continue about potentially reopening the Strait of Hormuz, so does the up and down impact on gas prices, says ABC's Elizabeth Schulze.
9: When you're filling up right now, compared to before the start of the war, a typical size SUV, 18 gallons, it's about $20 more on average every fill up. People are filling up once a week, if not more. This is still a higher cost. And it's, you know, to get to that point where we were before the war, $2.94 a gallon, it's still going to take some time and a lot more than a promise that the shipping is going to happen.
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8: The FDA has approved Moderna's first ever mRNA seasonal flu shot for people 50 years and older. Data showed it was 27% more effective than a traditional flu vaccine. Dr. Taryn Arula is ABC's chief medical correspondent.
12: The beauty of the mRNA vaccines are that they can be produced so quickly. So it's the speed. When you think about the traditional flu vaccines, it takes about 6 months to manufacture. They're grown in chicken, eggs, and cells. And that means that gives it time for the flu virus to mutate, to change. So by the time we actually get the vaccine, it may not be as effective, whereas the mRNA vaccines can be made in about 2 to 3 months.
8: The Marine Corps in San Diego is reporting the death of a recruit.
13: The recruit was assigned to the Marine Corps Recruit Depot San Diego. The Marine Corps saying the recruit was taking part in a routine physical fitness evaluation at Camp Pendleton when they had a medical emergency and then died on Wednesday at a medical center. The Marine Corps saying a medical evaluation is being done now to better understand why the recruit died. Alex Stone, ABC News, Los Angeles.
8: Germany's Leipzig airport has completely resumed its flight operations one day after an explosive-laden drone was found near a Ukrainian cargo plane. That airport is key for U.S. and NATO military equipment being shipped to Ukraine. The source of the drone is under investigation. I'm Brian Clark, ABC News.
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15: 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With a look at your local weather forecast for your Thursday, mostly sunny skies, a few clouds late in the day, an afternoon high near 84 degrees, the overnight low of 70 degrees under partly cloudy skies, partly to mostly sunny with temperatures in the low to mid 80s for your daytime high for your Friday. Have yourself a great day, everyone. 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
1: The Dog.
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0: 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That facility will employ about 150 people. Governor Patrick Morrissey among those on hand today for the ceremony. From the Metro News Anchor Desk, I'm Jeff Jenkins.
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0: right, welcome back to the show. It is 3:48. Update on the Pirate game. The Brewers have just added another run. Andrew Vaughn with an RBI single, bottom of the sixth inning. Ashcraft worked the first five for the Pirates, their new restructured bullpen. Soto is in, and he's given up runs in the middle innings, just like he did in the late innings, so that hasn't changed. 5-2 Brew Crew over the Pirates right now. Sound of Sports, since we're on location for Inside the Huddle, talking WVU football tonight, let's begin with that, with camp open. Rich Rodriguez says, don't expect his quarterbacks to be getting too much practice contact.
1: Yeah, they probably won't be as live much. We probably won't go as live much as a team, because we've had a lot of these guys here throughout spring ball. Now, we'll have a couple of scrimmages, so you got to tackle a little bit. You know, it's like I know a lot of NFL teams, they don't go live during camp, but they go, they have preseason games. You know, so we'll have some live physical times. We'll go live during some scrimmages, but I'm not sure I'm going to have the quarterbacks get hit unless, you know, it looks like maybe they need that to make sure they're doing the proper ball security stuff and playing with the right type of discipline, I should say. So, but I don't think we need to beat our quarterbacks up to prove their toughness. I like the toughness that we have from our quarterbacks.
0: It's no secret the WVU defense needs to take big strides this season. Defensive coordinator Zach Alley says the unit is focusing on creating more turnovers this fall.
2: You know, good to have the team intact from then to now.
3: What did your guys do well in the spring that you were able to carry over to now and moving forward?
2: Yeah, you know, I thought that, one thing we emphasize all the time is trying to punch the ball out and attack the ball. And I think we were either one or two in the country last year at that. And we got to recover them. We weren't very good at that last year. We punch it out, couldn't get on it. But today was, I saw some of those things show up, some of the technique things that, you coach up all summer, you talk about, you emphasize. So that was good to see. But I would say that just watching our guys, have an opportunity to go out and actually play, because in the summer, you know, you're kind of just doing indie and separate was good to see.
0: Practice is also underway at Marshall. On defense, the Herd got a boost with the unexpected return of Boogie Trotter to the secondary, and Brad Lambert returns to Huntington in his first year as the new defensive coordinator. He says they're focused on the opener in Happy Valley, amongst other things.
4: And then, as you know, you're getting ready for Penn State, so you know you're starting to look at all those things as well, like, okay, how are we going to defend this offense? So it'll be different than what we run. So all that stuff is what you're trying to get done in camp. But early in camp, we just want to set the fundamentals. I want to see who guys that can make plays, who we're going to put in the game, who are those guys. And, you know, we're production-oriented, and so we want the guys to, you know, to go out and have production and make plays. And you know, when we go in there and watch it as a staff, you're like, oh, I tell the guys all the time, I want to just hear good things about you. Like the coach is like, oh, did you see that guy today? You see that guy today? Then you have confidence of putting that guy in the game.
0: All right, baseball now. Pirates continue to trail the Brewers in Milwaukee 5-2, bottom of the sixth inning. The Bucks shuffled their roster yesterday, releasing veteran slugger Marcell Ozuna. General manager Ben Sherrington says after Ozuna's season-long slump, he had to cut him loose.
5: It's not easy for a player of that stature to go through a season like this where you're not performing, you're not starting off playing. He never brought anyone else down. I've seen it go the other way, like, often. So really respect him for that. But ultimately, we got to a point that we felt like the roster would just work better for us with a different player in that spot, someone who can just do some different things. And we'll see. Yeah, they may continue to evolve, but his role continued to get smaller, and it no longer made sense to carry it.
0: Reds beat the A's today 6-5. Don't look now, but the Reds are 13-6 since the All-Star break. Stop me if you heard this one before. Hunter Green is hurt again. He's getting his troublesome elbow examined in L.A. today. Reds GM Nick Kroll says they're standing by their potential ace right-hander.
6: Given what Hunter has dealt with this season and seasons past, how much do you feel for him at this point?
7: Yeah, it's tough. I mean, he's had a couple elbow things throughout this season. You know, he's had some other stuff throughout the last couple seasons. So, you know, we know we're going to get him on the right track and get him back, and hopefully he'll be in games sooner rather than later. But, you know, whatever happens, we just got to support him and whatever we can do that.
8: Coop, let's go ahead and jump to the Cardinals and the Yankees. All right. In the Bronx, the Cardinals took the rubber game of their three-game set with the Yanks last night. 3-1, former Mountaineer J.J. Weatherholt cracked a two-run double in the fifth to snap a scoreless tie.
9: J.J. Weatherholt.
10: Swing, fly ball, well hit. Grisham going back, still going. Warning track, turns, that's off the wall. Two runs are going to score. J.J. Weatherholt with a double to straightaway center. And the Cardinals break through in the fifth inning.
11: It's a sweeper, it's middle away, and just stays on it through the biggest part of the ballpark. Drops this right at the base of 408.
8: All right, so the Cardinals were without their all-star slugger Jordan Walker for the second consecutive game last night. He was a late scratch due to right knee inflammation. And the Yankees, well, man, they're struggling to score. They've been held to two runs or less in six of their last seven games. Let's take a quick break here. We'll come back and wrap up hour number one in just a moment. Stay tuned.
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0: All right, there you go. You know, Kathy, with the Poe Ramblin' Boys and the Mammals and Imara George, and who else is on Red Camel Collective? I mean, if you went to the Billy Strings concert earlier this week, you could kind of keep that the vibe going this weekend at Mountain Stage on Sunday night.
1: It's true. It's true. I love it that sometimes we'll have, like, a show that's all folk and bluegrass, and then there'll be a show that's, like, everything from alt rock to a straight bluegrass to a folk singer-songwriter playing solo. It's part of what I love about Mountain Stage. It's just always so varied.
0: You know what? We were trying to guess the other night about we've been talking about this after show on Sunday night that Billy Strings and yourself and John Ingram were in attendance for. I mean, how many people were in there that night? Can they get more than 100 people in the empty glass?
1: It's not that big, you know, but yeah. The sight lines are really good. That was what really struck me. It was like, you know, you can really see in here from pretty much all over the room, and it's big enough to hold enough people to make it fun, but small enough to feel intimate and special.
0: All right. Well, thanks for your first-person report on that. Oh, go ahead.
1: Yeah, I was just going to tell you one other thing. As it turned out, Billy brought his acoustic guitar, went out on the side porch where people go to smoke, and he and some other acoustic guitar players played into the night that night. There's video of that online, too, if you go look. So.
0: Man,
1: pretty sweet.
0: Yeah, if you have witnessed that, you'll never forget it, right? Never forget it.
1: Exactly.
0: Kathy?
1: Exactly.
0: Kathy, thanks for your time today. Have a great show this weekend in Charleston, okay?
1: Thank you, Dave. Nice to talk to you.
0: Nice to talk to you as well. Kathy Matea, the host of Mountain Stage. Sounds like a great show this weekend. Sunday, August 9th at the Culture Center here in Charleston. There are tickets available, and for more information, go to mountainstage.org. Let's take a quick break, and the Entertainment Report is coming up next.
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13: From the steel hills of Wheeling to the riverbanks of Moundsville, one voice has always been in your corner. Asking the hard questions, holding the line, and speaking the truth. That's what a watchdog does. That's what we do. WKKX, WVLY, The Dog. The Dog.
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0: but they can't just be okay. They've got to be really good for West Virginia, and there are a bunch of others like that as well.
1: I heard head coach Rich Rodriguez say yesterday that they need to have really an idea about the personnel and the team in 2 weeks, short period of time before school starts. And Zach Alley kind of agreed with that, saying you can't waste any time, no wasted reps during the short amount of practice here over the course of the next 2 weeks.
2: Yeah, you know, I think the intensity has to be there every single period of every practice. You have to maximize your time while you're out there. You know, you take advantage. We get some walkthroughs at night and, you know, other on-the-field things. So, you know, you got to maximize the time we're in camp where there's nothing else going on but football. You know, and that's not just our staff, but our players too. You know, coming in every day and, you know, doing more, doing extra because the baseline's not good enough. You know, it won't win championships that way. And so, to me, that's the biggest thing is being efficient, being organized, and then making sure our guys are maximizing, you know, their ability and their time when they're here.
1: And one more here before we take our next break. And there's been talk of additions to the team, guys out there with the 5-for-5 rule. And Zach Alley talked about the challenge of bringing players in at this point.
2: Well, there's not as much clarity on if we can even bring those guys in. So that's part of the challenge.
3: Sure.
2: You know, but I don't think that you couldn't get them ready to play. I think the biggest thing won't be learning. The biggest thing will be getting them in shape. Because, I mean, you got guys out there who, you know, thought they were done. And, like, if you go down the little, whatever the 247 page is that's on the MIG ones, like, this guy's working at Magic. He owns a Magic car wash in San Bernardino. That was, like, on the thing. Like, that's what he's doing. And so, like, you know, you got guys who've for 6 months been out there in the real world going to work every day, you know, and not training like a football player. So I worry more about the physical side of saying, hey, is this guy going to be ready for week one? I mean, that's probably tough, you know, given the short amount of time. So more so than being able to learn it.
1: So maybe an aspect of things that many of us don't think about.
0: Yeah, you're right. I mean, who's been able to stay in shape? And, you know, there's a small handful of guys that may be able to fit into this window of coming back. But, you know, it's just human logic. You're not training like you're getting ready for a season if you think your career's over. And all of a sudden, last second, you go, I got a chance. But it's hard to catch up when you've let yourself get behind. Many of us will know that for real.
1: Yeah, exactly. All right, more with WVU's defensive coordinator when we return. We're inside the Healthland studios. This is the CityNet statewide sports line, and we're right back.
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